0: they kind of jump out of here. And the Red Hawks this season have put together a team that is, well, let's just say that has knocked the ball out of the park a few times. You look at some of the big flies the Red Hawks have hit, you know, led by Jose Sermo, who's got 7, Dylan Thomas with 3, Jake Jelly a couple, Tripp Clark with a couple. There have been some movements for the Fargo Moorhead Red Hawks, a couple of pitchers they have signed and a catcher, and have made a move. But we are just about set for baseball. Tommy Fox of the 7-4 fan and a Brew Crew fan, Milwaukee, was the opening pitch today. Tommy, great play-by-play young man and producer as well for the radio station. Tommy threw his opening pitch tonight and did that whole kind of pump the fist. So it's a good opening pitch. The manager's meeting at home plate. Ken Huckabee for the Lake Country Duck Hounds out of Oconomowoc, Wisconsin. And then, of course, Chris Coase, the manager of the Fargo Moorhead Redhawks. Those two guys with big league experience. You got Paul Wagner, the pitching coach for Kane County, big league guy as well. Kyle Krieger getting the start for the Redhawks. He'll face this lineup tonight for Lake Country. Ripken Reyes leading off at short. Dom Johnson batting second. Julio Carreras at third, hits third. Joshua Mears in right field, Matt's cleanup. Big Pete Zimmerman at first base batting fifth. Mario Feliciano, the catcher, batting sixth. Jack Blomgren hits seventh. Batting eighth, Brett Roberts in left field. And Ray Zuber, the third, batting ninth for Lake Country. That's the batting order for Lake Country, the Dawghounds, against the Red Hawks coming up tonight. Kyle Krieger making his third start of the season. He had a couple of starts there in Cleburne, Texas. And Kyle, in a no decision, it is the pitch the season opener, did Kyle Krieger, and matched Andrew Bellotti, the big leaguer for Cleburne. Both of those guys in that season opener didn't factor in the decision. Red Hawks ended up winning that game. And Kyle Krieger then lost his next start to Cleburne. So Krieger comes in 0-1 on the season with a 4.76 earned run average. So Krieger looking to put his first win, hopefully under his belt this season. And maybe that comes today. But Luke Hansel is a 9-game winner a season ago for Lake Country. We get a good matchup. At this time, let's go to the PA voice of the Red Hawks, Bob Roars, as he brings the team onto the field.
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0: Led by Kyle Krieger, today's starter leads the Red Hawks in those jet black tops. Those are sharp. Jet black tops, white pants, and that red numerals trimmed in white splashed pretty well. The Dawghounds in those pinstripe blues, light blue, dark blue, light blue numerals, and gray bottoms. Yeah, Lake Country, good to have them in town. Anytime that we go to Lake Country, it's always a great field and great people, and these two teams match up pretty well, and they have the last couple of seasons. Krieger, we mentioned, the starter for Fargo Moorhead, has a dozen strikeouts, 3 walks, and he's 0-1 of the season. He had 16 hits and 11 and a third innings pitched. Tonight, North Dakota Autism Night, raising awareness and information provided for families that have autism in their family, and it's one of those nights tonight. We have a youth baseball team out there that got to be in the field with the Red Hawks, getting their papers autographed. On the field, Dylan Thomas certainly collecting a crowd over behind first and second. Dylan's on his way to right field now before the fellas get that big leaguer's autograph. Yeah, Dylan's great with the kids. Jarris Richards the same in left field. You know, it still is a kid's game. Played by men, but it's still a kid's game. And these pros are making these young boys dreams. Now they'll get in the stands and probably have a hot dog and watch a game. Defensively for the Red Hawks tonight, left field, Jarris Richards. Center field, Jesus Lujano, coming off a home run on Sunday. Jesus swinging it well, and Dylan Thomas also homered on Sunday. And right around that infield, Andy Nelson at third, Aiden Byrne at short. Couple of good glove men over there. The youngster, Colby Wilkerson, the former Tar Heel, at second base, the switch hitter. And Jose Sermo, the home run leader in the league, and second all-time in American Association career homers, Sermo at first. And Batman coming off a 4-hit night, catching for Fargo Moorhead, the Red Hawks DHing Tripp Clark. 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Alex Endell behind the plate. Jeff Beeman at first. He's the crew chief. And local Andrew Pugliano is at third. So there's your umpires for today's game. 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Kyle Krieger is running at this time, a 7:09 tonight, a little bit later than normal, maybe more, but temperature's still above 90 here for the first pitch of this one. Krieger's ready, and the first offering is a strike, and we're underway at 7:09. 7:09 Central Time, 92 beautiful degrees at Newman Outdoor Field tonight. Ripken Reyes swings and pulls the ball to the right side, fielded cleanly by Colby Wilkerson, and just like that, there's one away here in the top of the first inning. Now, Chris Coe said it best, you know, the Redhawks being a team in the Northern Plains where when you play in May, and the Redhawks had a couple of exhibition games here against Winnipeg and then the local college team, North Dakota State. The temperatures weren't that balmy. It was a little chilly here in Newman. I think feels like indexes were in that 30 to 35 range. And then the Redhawks went to Kansas City for a couple of exhibition games. And a swing and a line drive left field. And Jairus Richards coming in to snare it off the bat of Dom Johnson. So Dom Johnson hunts the first pitch. Good wood. Lines out to left and Jairus Richards. Here's Julio Carreras. So the Redhawks had a couple of cool nights in Fargo exhibition, then a couple of games in Kansas City, and then on to Texas where they got the taste of 86 to 90 degree temperature and came back, had some real pleasant games Saturday and Sunday here at Newman. Last Friday night's game was rained out. Redhawks had a doubleheader Saturday against Kane County and then Sunday. Off day yesterday. First pitch, strike to Carrera. Second pitch, a chopper hit to third. Should be a 1-2-3 inning for Kyle Krieger, and it is. Andy Nelson throws across the diamond, and that's all for Lake Country here on the top of one. Nothing across. We played a half inning tonight from Newman Outdoor Field. Our score, Lake Country nothing. The Redhawks are coming to bat. This is Redhawks baseball.
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0: Well, Kyle Krieger retires the Dockhounds in order in the top of the first inning. We go to the bottom half of inning number one here at Newman Outdoor Field with the Redhawks. We'll send up a pretty formidable lineup. The ERA, team ERA, over five. But, boy, offensively, the Redhawks have put up some big numbers. We'll get to that in a moment. Leading off for Chris Kosox, Jairus Richards in left field. Juan Fernandez batting second, followed by Dylan Thomas. Jose Sermo, seven homers under your batting cleanup. Jesus Lujano, then Colby Wilkerson. Tripp Clark, Aiden Byrne, and Andy Nelson rounding out the lineup for Fargo Moorhead here tonight. Couple of switch hitters in that lot. Sermo, switch hitter. Wilkerson, a switch hitter. Tonight, the Redhawks are facing Luke Hansel, 1-1 in the year with a 6.10 earned run average. But this is a a formidable right-hander, Luke Hansel, nine-game winner a season ago. The first offering is low in the zone to Jairus Richards. Just over 10 innings of work this season, nine strikeouts, three walks, going to be around the plate, good stuff. Wisconsin native Luke Hansel, the pitch, that's a strike. Count is even 1-1, and Richards taking all the way. One thing, Jairus Richards, despite a tough nightcap of the doubleheader this past Saturday where Jairus had struck out four times, but he's a guy that can draw. He's drawn 11 walks this season. The on-base guy, good power. 1-1 pitch, and this ball drilled high in the air to right field. The only question is going to be fair or foul, and it is pulled foul out of the park. Out in front, just a tish. Right field line gets awfully tight. For those new to the telecast and broadcast today, this is Yankee Stadium. I was chatting with Dominic Stern, one of the great young broadcasters in the American Association, the voice of Lake Country, and I explained to him that these are the dimensions of old Yankee Stadium. The 1-2 pitch, just a bit outside, tried to locate a fastball at 92. Good location from Hansel. 2-2 the count in Jairus Richards. So if you're familiar with the Yankee Stadium, and the reason for that, obviously there's a Roger Maris influence here in Fargo. 2-2 the count on Jairus Richards. The pitch, oh, he got it. Boy, wiggled one and cut that away. So a strikeout for Hansel. One out for the Red Hawks here in the bottom of the first inning. Good pitch.
1: Catcher, number 23, Juan Fernandez.
0: Yeah, good movement. Took a little cut on that. 314 to right, 318 down the left field line. That big left center field, Amen Alley, 399. That's the big gap in left center. Part of center field, left center, the biggest part of the field, 408. Here's Juan Fernandez, and he takes a strike over the inside corner. Hansel, a season ago, 9-5 with a 3.48 earned run average in 19 starts. Pitched over 116 innings a season ago for Lake Country. He's a gamer, and there's that breaking pitch swung on and missed by Juan Fernandez. One shy of 100 strikeouts last year for Luke. He had 99 and only 29 walks. We talk about around the plate. It's not middle. His ability to mix, his pitch mix. He comes from the set position, the 0-2, and jammed Juan, and Juan pulls it foul. Luke Hansel hails from a small area called Union Grove, Wisconsin, part of Racine County. Town of about, that village about 5,000 and change. Got a historic downtown. If you've seen some of the smaller towns, 0-2 pitch, and Juan just got a piece of it. So in between Milwaukee and Chicago is where you'll find Luke Hansel's hometown. Collegiately, went to the Madison Area Technical College and then University of Wisconsin-Milwaukee. He's ahead of Chimmy, 0-2, the pitch. Drilled, and I mean drilled, to left center field. It hangs up and caught by Brett Johnson. Boy, Juan, that is good wood. Solid swing, good barrel, but
1: right fielder, number 22, Dylan
0: Thomas. Jet taking off on a runway right there, and Brett Johnson able to reach over and get it done. So two outs, and here's Dylan Thomas. Fresh from his third home run of the season, DT is the leaders on this Red Hawks team, big leaguer, leads by example and verbally. You know, the Red Hawks recently snapped a five-game skid as Thomas takes low after winning the first four games of the season. And Dylan was the vocal piece in the clubhouse saying, hey, use it to motivate you. Let's get back. Let's get one win. Boom, they did on Sunday. Not trying to pack on that. 1-0 pitch, a swing, and the bat goes sailing on an off-speed pitch. That is about as nasty a change that you're going to find. Dylan might need a little bit of tar. Caleb Carlisle, the clubhouse manager, coming over. Whoop, there goes the bat. Seen that over the years. broadcasting a lot of Red Hawks games since the beginning, 1996. I know you've got a lot of people that are tuning in that have seen that happen. I've always cited two of the most famous losing of one's bat by a Red Hawks player. One was in St. Paul, Minnesota, and one was in Thunder Bay, Ontario, at Port Arthur Stadium back in the old Northern League, where a Red Hawk player, Weaver Hamilton, I'm trying to get it, swung so hard with an uppercut that he lost the bat on the swing up like a hammer throw, and the bat cleared the grandstand in Port Arthur and I think landed back at a parking lot behind the main grandstand. Now that is out in front of a pitch. Took like 7 minutes to get the bat back. The other one in St. Paul was just a tremendous catch by a fan in St. Paul. Saved his wife and his beer or beverage and caught it with one hand. The 1-1 pitch, oh, and he came back with off speed. And that is Luke Hansel in a nutshell right there. We talked about his pitch mix. He's tough to square up. He's out in front of Dylan, so he's come back off speed his last two pitches. Shift is on, Lake Country playing Thomas DePaul. That's not uncommon. 1-2 pitch, came back again off speed, and Dylan this time lets it sail low. I want to say Hamilton. Weaver at Thunder Bay. I remember seeing that bat just fly out of the stadium. 2-2 the count on DT, and the pitch. Fastball got him. Boy, snuck it in there at 92. So he went off speed, off speed, off speed, and then snuck one in 92, and that's all for the Red Hawks here in the bottom of one. Nothing across. We played one tonight from Newman. Red Hawks nothing. Lake Country nothing. This is Fargo-Moorhead Red Hawks baseball.
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0: Let me go to the top of the second inning tonight from Newman Outdoor Field. Yeah, we got a little rain. We got a little rain on Friday last week, and this field, and they do such a nice job. It gets well used, and then you're going through winter, plus the college, North Dakota State, use it. But, boy, you get a little rain in that outfield. That grass was thirsty. Started to green up, toot sweet, and it looks beautiful tonight. And a slight breeze kind of blowing in today from the east at times, shifting around and blowing out. They're going to swirl a little bit tonight, but a gorgeous day for baseball. Top two, Josh Mears, Peter Zimmerman, and Mario Feliciano for the Lake Country Dunkouts. Three games in this series. Kyle Krieger delivers a bit away for a ball. Lake Country, after this series, will return home and square up against Milwaukee. There's a ball fouled away. The Red Hawks will head for a road trip that takes them to Sioux Falls, South Dakota, then to Kansas City, Kansas, and then on to Franklin, Wisconsin, or Milwaukee, if you will. Ball and a strike. And the pitch. broken bat, ground ball hit to short, scooped up by Aiden Byrne, and a quick toss across the diamond. Round number one, the bat head out there near shortstop. That bat head would have gotten any further. Aiden Byrne would have had to make a decision. Do I field the ball or do I field the bat head? That bat just sawed off at home plate. You ever played jarts? I think they're illegal now. But we used to play those a lot. I think they banned him, Rich, but that's when that bat head almost stuck in that grass on the infield. Here's Peter Zimmerman. Big slugger. Takes a little bit high. And like any batter with certainly some good power, some good pop, you know, maybe the strikeout's up a little bit, but Peter can spoil your evening as a pitcher. He has fanned 12 times. Takes a strike here. Good pitch, 92, and Krieger, like Luke Hansel, I think if it comes between 32 degrees, feels like, and 92 degrees, I think they take the 92 to get loose. Here's a ground ball, toppled to short, scooped up by the vacuum named Aiden Byrne. Two up and two down for Lake Country. Mark of a good player, and specifically a good shortstop, you make the easy plays look like they are easy plays, and you get to the tough ones, too, and almost make those look easy, and Aiden Byrne fits that category. Now two up and two down. Here's Mario Feliciano. Feliciano, three hits on a year. Does have a home run this season. The pitch from Krieger is right down the middle.
1: Your attention, please. Kevin Green. Adrian DeLorme. Kevin Green, Adrian DeLorme. Please report to the Manhattan.
0: Nelson and Byrne on the left side. Wilkerson and Sermo on the right side for the Red Hawks. And here's a ball well struck to left field. That ball's got some flight. It's up, it's back, and it is long gone to left field off the bat of Mario Feliciano. His second home run of the season, and Lake Country takes a 1-0 lead here in the second inning. And Goodwood on that one, his third run batted in. We mentioned Feliciano batting just 214 of the year. No doubt, that's a ball that got up, and Feliciano put a great swing on it. And warm conditions today, the wind is in play, and he clears it beyond that left field wall. And proof right there, you leave a ball up today, and it's got a chance to leave, and a swing and a miss to Jack Blomgren. Krieger looking to bounce back here. Get out number three. Gets a high chopper left side of the infield. Fielded by Andy Nelson. And there's out number three. And that's all for Lake Country. But they get the big fly from Mario Feliciano. And we've got a score. After an inning and a half, it's now Lake Country 1, the Red Hawks nothing. This is Red Hawks baseball.
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0: Mario Feliciano gives the Dog Hounds an early lead here tonight. smashing a big fly over the left field wall. We called a business, and no doubter got all that off the barrel. And here at Newman Outdoor Field, you get a hold of them down the lines here, and it's going to jump. And just like that, Lake Country. And the Dockhounds, unlike the Redhawks, when you look at home runs, the Dockhounds this year, they got a few under their belt. 10, 13 homers on the season. Redhawks, if it's 17 home runs on the year. And seven of those 17 have been hit by this guy, Jose Sermo. Sermo leading it off for Fargo-Moorhead after Hansel retired the Redhawks in order in the bottom of the first inning with two strikeouts to boot. Sermo, Lujano, and Wilkerson here in the Redhawks' second stanza. Well, Luke was really mixing it well against Dylan Thomas. We'll see how he approaches Jose Sermo. Starts him off speed high. It was really doctoral the way he was throwing off speed to Dylan, and then scooted a 92-mile-an-hour moving fastball in there at the knees to get him looking. The pitch on the way, Jose takes down an in ball two. Sermo, you know, with the fact that he started out so hot, he's hitting 286, but 12 hits, and of those 12 hits, 7 homers and a double, 17 runs batted in. He's also shown some patience at the plate. Right-hander's 2-0 pitch, and Sermo blasts a ball foul off to the left. We pass the Thriven Field Level Lounge, and that's a Rovello tire foul ball. Swing for the fences with Rovello Ridge Track all-terrain tires. 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And where Larry Scott sometimes hits, Gateway Nissan in Fargo. Couple of balls and a strike in Sermo. Ooh, swings and fouls. Hansel came back with some higher heat. And Jose jumping on it, got a piece of it. Well, like Dylan Thomas, Jose Sermo, a veteran's veteran. And Hansel, again, with this lineup, the runs that the Fargo-Moorhead Redhawks have produced. 76 runs scored this season, you know, in 10 games. Quick kids, do the math. It's 7.6 a game. The 2-2. Driven high in the air, and this into medium shallow left field. The wind is going to pull it down into the glove of Brent Johnson. Here's out number one. So four up and four down for Luke Hansel. Brings up Jesus Lujano. Mentioned the Fargo-Moorhead Redhawks. Couple of movements that you need to know about. Signing Isaac Roars, former Crookston, and a distant cousin, or a cousin of our PA announcer, Bob Roars. So Isaac now in that on a Red Hawks roster. Hawks have done okay with kids from Crookston that played there. Lujano takes high for a ball. And one of them now in the Baltimore Orioles organization in Jake Dykoff. And Cam Cunnings is a right-handed rookie pitcher. Met Cam the other day. It's at Grand Canyon University there in Phoenix. The 1-0 pitch. Lujano pulls it foul. Cunnings spent some time in Kansas for the Jayhawks. Ended up at Grand Canyon University. So a couple of new pitchers there. And Carlos Amaya, a catcher, the Redhawks have signed. Kane County put him on revocable. And it basically worked out for a deal with the Marcus Chu deal, I guess. Swing and a miss. Boy, Hansel making that one disappear. 1-2 the count on Jesus Lujano. So Carlos Amaya, also to the club, a catcher. And Jake Jelly moving on to Missoula and the Pioneer League. Lujano out in front, pulls one foul. So Jake Jelly to the Pioneer League. And that, I guess we can look at that as a completion of a perhaps trade for Colby Wilkerson, who was in Missoula. So Jelly and Missoula in the Pioneer League. Couple of new pitchers on the roster in Cunnings and Roars, and a new catcher in Carlos Amaya. Those are some of the Redhawks' movements in the last couple of days. Ball and two strikes on Lujano. The pitch is low. Fastball sinking low. 2-2 the count. 1-0 Lake Country leading. Other action going on around the league tonight. The Winnipeg Goldeyes have jumped out to a 4-0 lead at the Steelyard in Gary, Indiana. 4-0 there. Winnipeg has the lead. Sioux City is up on Milwaukee 3-1. That's in the third inning. Scoreless between Kansas City and Lincoln in the fourth. 2 balls, 2 strikes on Lujano. The pitch from Hansel is just a bit up. That is a borderline right there. That thing kind of stayed belt high, and I guess if there was an ABS system, that might have been challenged on that. Good pitch. Now time is called by Jesus. Yeah, that ball looked like it was going to stay, and that thing had a little cut, a little dip to it. Lujano may have caught a break. 3-2 the count on Jesus. Lujano Wilkerson waits on deck. Hansel's pitch. That one is high and away, and the Red Hawks have their first base runner of the game. Lujano will trot down to first with his free pass. Interesting thing about Jesus Lujano, that's his first walk he's taken this year. Lujano was putting up video game numbers in their first road trip to Cleburne from a batting aspect. He was getting knocks every time up. But now the former North Carolina Tar Heel, and talked about the Pioneer League, this young man tore it up for Missoula and Michael Schlack a season ago. And he has picked up where he left off. The Red Hawks signing him. Join the team while on the road trip in Cleburne to start the year. Colby Wilkerson. What has Colby done as a Red Hawk? 9-for-18. He scored 6 runs, 4 doubles, a triple, and an RBI. Takes a strike. Now the 0-1 and pops it up back of the infield. Shortstop Ripken Reyes into shallow left field. Makes it. And that is out number two. So one of those nights, again, with one of the league's top pitchers in Luke Hansel, it might take a minute to square him up and to produce some things. Here's Tripp Clark. And Tripp Clark, you know, as well-traveled as Tripp Clark has been in the American Association, boy, he maybe has found a home as a Fargo Moorhead Redhawk. Right-handed batter goes opposite field well, takes a fastball up and away. 2 home runs, a triple, 2 doubles, batting .476. And with the addition of catcher Carlos Amaya, that gives Chris Coase some opportunities here. You can have Clark be a steady designated hitter. Swings through the off-speeder. 1-1. He allows you to, if Juan Fernandez needs a day off, you can put Amaya in there. Got a mix and match. Well, the Red Hawks have 3 catchers down their roster with versatility. Down a run here in the bottom of 2 with 2 outs. The set by Hansel, runner going. The pitch is fouled away. Lujano, Mario Feliciano the catcher. The Red Hawks, a team that has swiped 14 bags, but they've been caught 7 times. So Tripp Clark behind 1-2 in the count. We had 2 outs here in the second. We'll see if Jesus Lujano takes off again anytime during this at bat. Not running the pitch. Clark, good eye, checks his swing. They appeal down to Jeff Beam, and he says no. Aiden Byrne would be next. Good to see some of the youth here tonight. Mentioned we had a baseball team who's out there getting autographs from the players after introductions. 2-2 the count and the pitch. Clark sends a bounding ball towards second. Bounces into the mitt. Blomgren goes the short way to second. And that is all for the Fargo Moorhead Red Hawks here in the second inning. No runs, no hits. They leave a runner. We play 2 tonight from Newman. It's Lake Country 1, the Fargo Moorhead Red Hawks nothing. 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
0: 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Inside the Radisson Blue Hotel in downtown Fargo. Had some clouds today, some overcast skies, some things that look a little ominous, but the folks are enjoying a warm day in the Red River Valley. Temperatures soaring in the middle 90s. I think we may have set a record in Fargo today. Some of the fans under the concourse, some of the fans hanging out in the stands. Just a comfortable Tuesday night. Brett Roberts, Ray Zuber III, and Ripken Reyes, numbers 8, 9, and 1, due up against Kyle Krieger here in the top of the third inning as Kyle delivers down and away. Boy, you got a group, 20, 50, big group that wants to come out to Newman. Get a hold of Andrew at the Red Hawks box office at 701-235-6161. He'll connect you. There's ball two away. Picnic packages available for big groups. Pre-game picnics, party packages. Two balls, no strikes, and the pitch is just a bit inside. Trying a little front door action there to Brett Roberts. Brett hitting at a 4-12 pace, so Kyle Krieger take a deep breath and try to come back in this at-bat. Down 3-0. From the set, the pitch. That's low. He walked him on four straights. Well, the second man aboard for Lake Country tonight. Got a two-out solo home run from Mario Feliciano. Last inning, 1-0 Dawkins.
16: Designated hitter number 7, Ray Zuber in the third.
0: Now here's Ray Zuber the third. You know, and having, you know, I'm sure for Ken Huckabee, having Ray Zuber the third in the nine hole almost acts like a back-to-back leadoff type guy. As Krieger's fastball runs away at 91. You know, Ray's off to a pretty good start. 9 for 28, hitting .321 coming in. 5-run score, couple of doubles, 4 runs batted in. Well, the Dawkhounds, predominantly a right-handed hitting lineup. There's a strike. Ripken Reyes is a switch hitter. And Zuber here is a left-handed batter, but everybody else on the active roster, a right-handed batter. We'll keep our eye on Brett Roberts at first. The set by Krieger. And the pitch home. It's a breaker. Slider down and in. Two balls and one strike on Ray. Got a child's birthday coming up? Well, how about that Sandy's Donuts birthday zone? Birthday parties available for 10-plus people. Game tickets, ballpark meal, hats, souvenirs, scoreboard recognition. It's quite the thing. 2-1 pitch. There's a strike. Count is even, 2-2. And donuts. Forgot to throw that in. My friend Mike tries to have an eclair a day. And that's working out fine. I hear that. I'm in there. 2-2 the count on Ray Zuber the third. Not a very big lead by Roberts, but he's gonna lean to him at first, not running, and that's what Kyle Krieger's out of the corner of his eye as well. And he tosses over. Yeah, Ken Huckabee the manager, Paul Wagner the pitching coach. Averzanka, the bench coach. A.J. Feckler, an assistant coach on that squad. Couple of balls, couple of strikes. Big lean at first by Roberts. And here's a little number out in front of the plate. Krieger's only got one play, and that's to field and go to first, which he does in time for the out. We call those swinging bunts in the business. 1-3 in the put out. So Zuber does advance the runner to second. And Krieger, way to bounce out that mound and make the play. And now we go to the top of the order in Ripken Reyes. And in case you're wondering on Ripken Reyes on his first name, the answer is yes. After Cal Ripken. Of course, with that family, you could go over Cal Sr., Billy, Cal. Aiden Byrne playing behind that runner, and now Krieger throws away. Switch inning, Ripken Reyes grounded to second baseman Colby Wilkerson. In the first inning, he's 0 for 1. 1-0 Lake Country. Evening starting to settle in here at Newman Outdoor Field. 3 night games this week between these two clubs. Here's a smash back to the mound. Krieger fields it and goes and gets the out. At 1B, and on the ground out, Brett Roberts moves to third. I love the no rush here on Kyle Krieger. He got to that ball right away, and with that runner going to third, a lot of pitchers might take a shot and go to third. Kyle said, I'm just going to go get the out. Not going to try to wheel around and make a play at third base. I've got two outs down. I'll work on Dom Johnson and hopefully get out of the inning. Now, Dom Johnson lined a ball to left field hard in the first. Two-way, top of three. The pitch is right there. Strike. That's a get me over, a little 92 heat. Leans in from his battery mate, Juan Fernandez. From that set position, the pitch, Krieger spins it a little bit away. Dom Johnson, the center fielder, born in Edmond, Oklahoma, 13th round pick of the Detroit Tigers. The 1-1 is just a bit high in sight. As Dom Johnson played collegiately at Kansas State in Manhattan and at Oklahoma State, big time college baseball. High A level with the Tigers organization. Spent some time in the Frontier League. There's a strike on the outside corner. Nice location for Kyle Krieger. Count is even at 2 balls and 2 strikes. Sussex County, a season ago for Dom. He had 118 hits, 21 doubles, 13 triples, and 6 home runs a season ago. That is production with the bat. Krieger trying to put him away. Swing and a foul tip held on by Jimmy, and a strikeout for Kyle Krieger. First strikeout of the game for Kyle, and the Dawghounds will strand a runner. No runs, no hits. They leave one on. We go to the bottom of three at Newman. It's Lake Country 1, the Red Hawks nothing. This is Red Hawks baseball.
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tonight. 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Red Hawks spent a long trip to Cleburne, Texas, and then enjoying the friendly confines of Newman Outdoor Field. 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Aiden Byrne leading things off for Fargo Moorhead against Luke Hansel, and Byrne takes a strike. And Hansel, boy, he is just right now making pitches. Obviously, he's got some command working well. It's the first trip to the lineup here for Fargo Moorhead seeing Luke this season. Got to make an adjustment. The pitch, and Aiden lays off that off-speed. Little front door action there. One ball, one strike to Aiden Byrne. Now, Burnsy, 8 hits on the air, 5 runs batted in. Byrne, Nelson, and Richards. Hansel gets a new rock to throw. Little shift on there. Tugged a little bit to the pull side for Aiden Byrne, right-handed batter. Now the pitch also comes inside, ball two. I mentioned with Luke Hansel this season in 10 and a third innings pitched, now 12 and a third innings pitched, he has just 4 walks on the season and 11 strikeouts. The 2-1. Byrne hits it hard. Oh, and it takes a Sunday hop to Ripken Reyes, the shortstop. And there is out number one. Well-struck ball. Right out to short. Ground a little hard, certainly, this time of the year. And chunky. And anytime you see that big hop as a shortstop coming off a lip of a grass, right to your chest, that's what you hope for. And here's Aiden Andy Nelson. Mr. Utility Andy Nelson. And Nelson's playing time increased when, as Nelson punches a ball in the air to right field, Joshua Mears ranging over to make the catch. His time increased when Peter Brookshaw dislocated a finger in Cleburne. Didn't break it, dislocated outside with Peter a little bit today. He looks great. Finger starts, looks like he's getting everything back. So that's good news on Peter. I'm sure he's chomping at the bit to get back in the lineup as well. But Nelly has been a good addition with the team last year. Red Hawks trying to figure out Luke Hansel. Here's Jarris Richards. Struck him out in the first. The pitch, nice, floats in there. And now that second look at Hansel, and we'll see if Luke and his battery mate, Mario Feliciano, mix things up as well. Shortstop, Reyes playing Richards to pull. And a check swing, no, says Andrew Pugliano, the third base umpire. Yeah, his ability to add and subtract, and just remembering Luke a year ago, the ability to add and subtract on that hill with his stuff. And a fastball, you got 92. We saw him sneak that into Dylan Thomas in the first after a series of off-speed action. 1-1 pitch coming. Richards out in front. He comes back again. 1-2 the count. Sioux City adding on, leading Milwaukee 6-1 tonight in Sioux City, Iowa. Lincoln and Kansas City still scoreless in the fifth. 1-2 pitch is just a bit high. Another thing Luke Hansel does, and for that matter Kyle Krieger, they work fairly quickly. And when you're feeling it, you got it going on. There's some rhythm out there. Yeah, Luke just leans in for the sign. Couple of balls, couple of strikes on deck. Juan Fernandez, the pitch, breaking pitch low, back foot.

0: Had a good eye for Jairus Richards and that sun before it says goodnight tonight. On its way down, and here at Newman Outdoor Field, when the sun sets in the west, that means it sets and really pierces the right side of the infield and right field. Payoff pitch coming from Hansel to Richards, and a foul. Did they know that, Jack, when they built it? I would imagine so. They had that in mind, but I can tell you over the thousands of games broadcast that over the years we've seen second basemen blinded by that setting sun and usually in that this time of year around that 8 o'clock mark, and Richards letting that ball get deep and fouls it off. Maybe he was looking for something off speed there, thinking, all right, if he throws me a heater, I'm going to foul that away. If it's off speed, I'll be right on it. It was the fastball. Yeah, so right now, Jack Blomgren, the second baseman, you can just see that sun banking off his shades on his hat. Fox trying to get somebody on. Had one man on base so far here in the first two and two-thirds innings. 3-2 offering again, and this ball belted high in the air to right field, but it's off the end of the stick and caught by Joshua Mears. Did not get it on the barrel. If it's a barrel, we're tied at one, just out the end of the bat, and the Hawks go down in order here in the third, nothing across. We played three tonight from Newman. Our score, Lake Country 1, Fargo Moorhead nothing. 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

0: 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Always a great place to bring your friends, your family. You know, school's still going on and some. This would be a great break from still those school days, you know, bring the kids out to the ballpark. And a great place to watch the game on one of the party decks here, the UND deck. The Hawkeye hanging out. Yeah, Hawkeye, just most popular bird in the Dakotas. That UND deck located on the first base side, surfside patio at the third base side. Great for large groups, entertaining families, friends, customers. You got it. You know, special group here tonight, I know, at Newman Outdoor Field. That is in the folks that host the Honor Flight, the board, the volunteers for the Honor Flight. The Honor Flight, for those that aren't familiar with that, that is such a it's a beautiful thing for those that servicemen and women that have served served in the military in some faction. You get on the Honor Flight, you fly the plane there, you're jumping a plane, you head and you see the Washington D.C. the monuments and whether it be Vietnam, Korea, World War II, and all that. And so the volunteers and the board here tonight at Newman. Strike into Julio Carreras, and then Carreras, look out. That went on to that UND deck, which is full tonight at first baseline. I think everybody's all right. And a free souvenir. Your Mount Rushmore in the four is coming up, and tonight might be really tough. The pitch is in the dirt, 1-2. Only because, number one, maybe you don't get the 6-7, I don't know. And we said we have kids here today. The 6-7 has been a thing, and I don't know, there's something to it, 6-7, yeah, the 6-7. So on our Mount Rushmore top four, the pitch lined into center field, hit pretty well. Lujano drifting back, it is over his head, off the center field wall. Julio Carreras got all that one. He's rounding second, trying for three, and he'll make it. Little pop-up slide at third, and Julio Carreras with a triple to start the top of the fourth inning. Go along with his five doubles and homers, and when you've scattered one to center field here at Newman, yeah, you've got all of that. That had to feel good. Out of the warning track, into the ball nearly, yes, at center field. And Lake Country leading 1-0 with a man 90 feet away for Joshua Mears. Here's your Mount Rushmore top four, your top four greatest athletes who have six letters in their first name and seven in their last. I told you it was going to be tough tonight. Oh, I can't wait. Swing and a miss, strike one. The only rules, no Googling. And 80 people out of 100 at the mall would have to know who that person is. No nicknames. One strike pitch. Good pitch. Strike two as Krieger bears down and gets a couple strikes. So there's your Mount Rushmore in the four. Your top four athletes of all time. Six letters in their first name. Seven in their last. Breaking pitch low. I told our producers, Joe Heinen and Dallas Corral, that we're going to try to make it tough on a Tuesday. Red Hawks will concede the run to get the out. The pitch is a breaking pitch away, and Mears says not going to chase it. He grounded to short in the second. We have to give some thought to this one tonight. Krieger would certainly love to take Mears himself, and he does. A swing and a miss, he struck him out. That's a big out for Kyle Krieger, his second strikeout of the game. A big strikeout there.
1: First baseman number 30, Peter Zimmerman.
0: Now we've got a Charles Barkley, but that's a 7-6. So close. As a pitch low, now the Red Hawks will bring the infield in to try to cut that runoff at third. So six in the first name, seven in the last. That's set by Krieger to Zimmerman. That's a strike. Over the inside corner. Zimmerman grounded to short, his first at bat tonight. The set by Kyle. Jazzed a bit high. Two balls and a strike. Kirby K-I-R. B. But nope, that's five. Oh, Puckett, P-U-C-K. The ball, 2-1 is a strike at the knees. Boy, that's bearing one right there. Great location. If you're Peter Zimmerman, that's the kind of ball, if you take a swing at it, you pound it into the ground. So does Krieger come inside here? And Peter Zimmerman says, give me time. Now, Peter, as I mentioned, 0 for 1 tonight, 6 for 35 in a season, does have a double to 3 home runs. A slight breeze tonight, kind of blowing from right field wall towards the left field wall. Here comes the 2-2. Fouled back, look out, into the suites, into the crowd. Two bounces off a chair, pinballs and plinkos right into a young person's foot. Didn't have to move. Thanks. Hey, crowd's going nuts. They love it. Look at this. And here's a liner into right field, and that's going to get a run in. Zimmerman opposite field. Single. Trotting in from third is Julio Carreras. And the Dockhounds have taken a 2-0 lead here in the top of the fourth inning. Now Zimmerman went down to get a good piece of hitting by Peter Zimmerman. His eighth run batted in this season. The Red Hawks knew that there just aren't any teams. Chris Coase mentioned on his pregame a strike in there to Mario Feliciano, who's homered tonight. Chris said, with all due respect, but remember those, that 98 team for the Red Hawks, one of the dominant independent teams of all time. Zimmerman dancing at first, and Feliciano gets a good cut on one and fouls one to the right. Chris said, boy, you look around this league, there's league country, take your pick. You're in for a challenge each and every night in the American Association. So Krieger ahead of Feliciano, and he tries to sneak one on the outer half and misses, runs it away. A leadoff triple by Julio Carreras, and a one-out opposite field single by Peter Zimmerman. 2-0 the pitch. Broken bat flare into shallow left center field. That'll drop in. Well, the bat died a hero. A base hit by Feliciano, his second hit of the game. Going to cost him a piece of lumber, but he'll take it. He's now 2 for 2.
1: Second baseman, number 10, Jack Blumgren.
0: That'll bring up Jack Blumgren. Let's see what the folks have. Now, Krieger, obviously, if he can roll himself a ground ball here, maybe get out of this inning. He's going to have to work on Blomgren, and a swing and a miss starts him off with a change. Blomgren grounded to third in the second. 2-0 Lake Country. And George Henske tuning in tonight says, Jack, your 6-7 game, top four athletes, put me down for George Foreman. Well done. Good pitch. Strike two, and Krieger buries a hitter on the other hand. That's legit. Runner at second is Zimmerman. Feliciano at first, and the pitch home. Just missed away. I think Kyle was hoping for the right arm of Alex Endel on that one. One ball and two strikes on Jack Blumgren. Good eye. Brett Roberts waits on deck. Here comes the pitch. Fouled off of Juan Fernandez at home. So we got M.A. tuning in, says, Jack, put me down for Carlos. Well, I think Beltran's 6, though, so that will work. 6-6. 1-2. Count remains. Pitch coming. Fouled back. Better Robello Tire foul ball. 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Krieger having a tough time putting away Jack Blomgren, hanging in there. The pitch is low. 2 balls and 2 strikes. You know, I would leave it to part of the posse to come up with something. It's the toughest question maybe we've asked in a while. But Mickey Hatcher is a legitimate. I like that. That's a great name. That's a 6-7. 2-2 the count, 2 on, 1 out. In the top of the fourth, the pitch lifted to left field on a line. It's going to drop in for a base hit. They're going to send the runner. There's going to be a play at the plate. Fernandez fields, tags. He's out at home. Richards threw a one-hopper off the plate. Fernandez able to grab it, come back and apply the tag. And the Hawks cut down Peter Zimmerman at home. 7-2 on the putout. I was wondering if they were going to send Peter Zimmerman. They said, well, let's test the arm a little bit. And Juan able to get out there and dive very close at home. Zimmerman sliding to the backside. But the out call is made. Juan Fernandez active as a catcher. As I said, Juan had to run out to grab it in front of the plate and then get back. That's a big out. Here's Brett Roberts. Feliciano does take third on the throw home. Blomgren the single. He's had 1B in the pitch away to Brett Roberts. Well, Lake Country leading 2-0. Throw to first. Chad, good to have you with us today tuning in. I said, Jack, I got a 2-6-7s for you. Raleigh Fingers and Miguel Cabrera. Well done. 1 ball, no strikes. The pitch, high. I thought that was going to be tough. Oh, yeah, and Morgan, my fault. Carlos Beltran is a 6-7. Well done. I'll check my eyes. Nice, well, nicely done. There's a ball outside, and it's 3-0 on Brett Roberts. That been a little tougher inning here for Kyle Krieger. The leadoff triple by Carreras, the one-out base hit by Zimmerman, the single by Feliciano, the single by Blomgren, and, of course, on his hit, the runner thrown out at home. There's a strike into Brett Roberts. So Kyle Krieger having to labor a little bit here in the fourth. Now 2-0. You know, maybe you can manufacture and work that. Just a huge out if he can get Brett Roberts here in the fourth inning for the Red Hawks. He'll throw over to first, and diving back on the bag is Blomgren. Ray Zuber, the third, would be next. This game had a pretty good pace to it, but obviously right here, Lake Country putting something together. Runner goes, pitches a strike, throw down to second, is not going to be in time. A stolen base by Jack Blomgren. Blomgren's second stolen base of the season. Krieger now just working on the batter, Brett Roberts. Payoff pitch, swing, and a miss. He struck him out. Came back and spun one. Second strike out of the inning for Kyle Krieger. Third strike out of the game, but Lake Country, it's that leadoff triple. Opposite field hit from Peter Zimmerman. And a guy thrown out at home plate. We go to the bottom of four. 2-0 Dawghounds. This is Red Hawks Baseball.
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0: Newman Outdoor Field. Bottom of the fourth inning. Red Hawks have a little work to do. Those Dockhounds have come out here and got a solo home run from their catcher, Mario Feliciano. Got a clutch opposite field hit by Peter Zimmerman. Scoring Carreras after he had tripled. And Fargo and Red Hawks have had just a couple of base runners today. So they've got to try to figure out Luke Hansel. Here's your junior PA announcer tonight. Introducing Juan Fernandez. It'll be numbers 2, 3, and 4. Fernandez, Thomas, and Sermo against Luke Hansel. 2-0 Dockhounds. Right-hander throwing well as he delivers a strike in. Couple of strikeouts, one walk, and is yet to yield a hit tonight. We'll see what Juan Fernandez can do. Chimmy with 18 hits on the season coming into tonight's game. Pulls the ball foul up the third baseline.
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0: 7 runs scoring for Chimmy. 3 doubles, a triple, a home run. And Hansel, at times, most times, been pitching downhill, meaning ahead of the count early on. So he's got a game working tonight. A hand 0-2 and one of the top hitters in the American Association. Chimmy lays off the soft pitch down. David, good to have you with us tonight. So, Jack, your 6-7 game. Top four athletes who have 6 letters in their first, 7 in their last. Another vote for Miguel Cabrera. Connor McDavid, another vote for George Foreman. Dustin Johnson. Ball and 2 strikes and Juan Fernandez. And the pitch. Swing and a miss. He got it. Boy, sunk that low. Just that. Running heat, running down. There's another strikeout. The third of the game for Luke.
1: Right fielder, number 22, Dylan Thomas.
0: As I said, the Red Hawks. It'll take them a minute or two here to try to get something going. Gabe, good to have you with us tonight. Says Jack, put me down. Oh, that's a, how did we? Justin Morneau. Oh, of course. DT, the batter, the pitch, and he lines the ball in the air to center field, dying quickly, racing, coming in, and making a catch is Brent Johnson. And Dom Johnson playing deeper in center, that ball kind of dying in shallow left center field, and Brent Johnson able to race over from left and put it away. So there is out number 2. 2 up and 2 down for the Red Hawks, and here's Jose Sermo. I should say Brett Roberts, not Johnson. Sorry about that, Brett. Brett Roberts in left field. Sermo flew out to Roberts, his first at bat to left, and the pitch is taken for a strike. 2 runs, 5 hits for the Dockhounds. And the Red Hawks looking for their first hit of the game. Hansel to Sermo, and pulls it down the right field line. It is a foul ball. Yeah, out in front of that. Again, with the mix that Luke is going, we've seen that fastball that runs well. Got good cuts at 91, 92. We've seen some change, some off-speed breaking stuff that is in that upper 70s. At times, we've seen the Red Hawks go after that off-speed stuff, but have been out in front, and now 0-2. Hansel can come with whatever he wants, and he tries a fastball on the outside edge. Just misses away. Well, that dart, perfect location right there. Not much Jose could do with that, but maybe shoot it up the third base line. Jose hitting left-handed against the right-hander Hansel. Here comes the pitch. Off speed, he pulls this one to first. Clubbed by Peter Zimmerman. He'll take it to the bag himself. And the Red Hawks again down in order. Hansel throwing well tonight for the Dockhounds. Nothing across. We played four tonight from Newman. Our score, Lake Country 2, Fargo Moorhead nothing. This is Red Hawks baseball.
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0: Well, here we go, top of the fifth inning. Yeah, that's right, the top of the fifth inning. And the Lake Country Dockhounds enjoying a 2-0 lead. And for Kyle Krieger, try to keep them down until those bats get going. We know they can. Great places to view Red Hawks base. We talked about the different lounges, the thriving field level lounge, the suites. Hawkeye making his way around the concourse. Kids enjoying a nice Tuesday night here at the ballpark. And for Kyle Krieger, he'll be facing numbers 9, 1, and 2. Ray Zuber the third, Ripken Reyes, and Dom Johnson. Good to have you with us tonight on our flagship radio home of AM 740 The Fan. Also on AA Baseball TV. Bring that in, and of course, our affiliate with our partner with Valley News Live, and its affiliate, the 365 digital channel 11.4. Bumped into a great newsman today, Darren Selvig. Says, "Yeah, Jack, we catch your games on that digital channel." 1-0 pitch, and out in front of it was Ray Zuber. And the Red Hawks and Family Fair want to see at Newman this season. All Sunday, Monday, and Tuesday games are Family Fair games. I'm not sure if we, hopefully we get a few people that have taken advantage of that. Here's strike two. And simply bring in a Family Fair receipt of $25 or more to the Red Hawks ticket office. They'll give you two first base bleacher tickets for any Sunday, Monday, or Tuesday game for free. You're responsible to catch the foul balls in that, but we'll give you the tickets if you do that. Ball and two strikes. The pitch is lined back up the middle. Good piece of hitting. Boy, sat on that one. Some off-speed pitch, and Ray Zuber sat on it and drove it right back up the middle in Lake Country. And half a dozen hits in today's game. Well, they have come out here and made the bats talk a little bit. This back-to-back-to-back now innings where Lake Country has their leadoff man aboard. And we'll keep our eye on Ray Zuber the third as the first offering just a bit outside to Ripken Reyes, switch inning shortstop, batting left-handed. Now Krieger's gotten him to ground out twice, once to second, once back to the mound. And as I mentioned, Zuber, not a very big lead at 1B, takes an extra step here, now nearing the cut. There he goes. Pitch is hit high in the air to right center, but that breeze tonight, blowing from right to the left field line, hangs up for Jesus Lujano. Retreating back to first is Ray Zuber, and here's Dom Johnson. Lake Country coming off a win Sunday where they beat Kansas City 4-3 in a tight one. 2-0 here. Hawkins win it. Johnson trying to bunt his way on. And bunts it foul up the third base line. He is lined out to left and struck out. Goldeyes on top of Gary South Shore 6-1 tonight. That game has reached the sixth inning. Sioux City was way out in front of Milwaukee, but the Milkmen have started to charge back. Sioux City leading that 6-4 over the Milkmen. Cricker the set. The pitch is high and tight. All Kansas City tonight at Haymarket Park. 7-0. Lead on Lincoln that game in the top of the sixth inning. Chicago Dogs tonight leading Cleburne 5-0 in the sixth inning at Impact Field. One ball, one strike on Johnson. The snap throw to first, and Zuber might have been leaning a bit. He was able to get back. Fargo Blues Fest happening here at Newman Outdoor Field. Mark it down Friday and Saturday, July 24th and 25th. Couple of great music featuring national regional acts. Go to fargobluesnet.com. There goes the runner. Big jump. Fernandez fires it down. It takes a high hop into center field. And now getting up and running is Zuber to third. They might have a play. And the throw is off the mark. So it'll be a stolen base for Ray Zuber III, and a throwing error charged to Juan Fernandez. Well, the first error of the game for the Fargo Moorhead Redhawks. I think the Hawks might have had a move at third, but Lujano, no question about the veto on Jesus's throw. It just sailed to third base. And Lujano, feeling that in time, had time to step and throw, and that ball just sailed wide. So now the Red Hawks will be forced to bring the infield in again, and Dom Johnson just trying to put her in play, takes a strike, and the count is even at two balls and two strikes on DJ. And he can ill afford much more damage until those bats get going here, so for Kyle Kreger, who does have three strikeouts tonight, can he get one past Dom Johnson, or at the very least, him to ground one into the infield? The pitch, high and tight. A fastball running up and in. Get a couple of bases up and out there, but you get Carreras on deck. Their three-hole hitter. Payoff pitch. High, he walked it. Let's see if Chris Coase makes any kind of move to the mound. This would be the time to, I mean, there goes Chris, who's not only the manager, he's also the pitching coach. It's a time here to just come out, reset a little bit. Remind Kyle Kreger, he's maybe one pitch. Maybe if he can induce a ground ball, you're one pitch away from maybe getting out of the inning. Two runs, six hits, no errors for Lake Country. No runs, no hits, one error for the Fargo Moorhead Redhawks. If you're looking for a fun way to recognize your child's youth baseball or softball team, you can do it at a Redhawks game. Being the Culver's Redhawks youth team. That team members introduced by Bob Roars down in the field. That's cool. It's shown on the video board in left field. That's pretty neat. You meet the Redhawks players. That's awesome. And you get a coupon for a free scoop of Culver's, which is terrific. Meeting done on the mound. And with the Red Hawks, as I said, wouldn't give for something on the ground to a position player. Julio Carrera is fresh off his triple to center and a check swing. This either hit him or it came off his bat. They'll say it hit that forearm, and that's a hit batsman. That's going to load the bases. And the cleanup hitter, Joshua Mears, due up. And it is a proper call that got him on that back forearm. So Carreras will head on down to first. So this inning, a single by Zuber up the middle. The flyout by Ripken Reyes. Then Zuber stole second, advanced to third in a throwing error to second. Johnson walks. Carreras hit by a pitch, and here's Mears. The pitch is high and tight. And I'm wondering, did Juan Fernandez, did they get mixed up? And Juan that time, just the way he flinched his mitt up, I don't know if they got crossed up or what happened on that one, but a ball. Again, Krieger in that same situation. If he can induce a ground ball, you can maybe get out of it. Infield back playing for that. Got to come with something now. The 1-0 pitch. That's a good offering. He spins that in nicely. One ball, one strike. Twins in action tonight against the White Sox in our scoreboard. Up 2-0 in the bottom of the seventh inning on the south side. Here's the pitch. Good location, but just a bit down. And it's 2-1 on Joshua Mears. And Mears, who's 0-for-2 tonight, with a ground ball on the strikeout, he's looking to put some wood on this thing and get this thing into the outfield. Trying to add to that Lake Country lead. The pitch is a ground ball. Hit to short. Might be two. Burn to Wicklander. Wicklander to first. It is not in time. Safe call made. Run scores from third. It's 3-0 Lake Country. So 6-4 to record Contreras at second. A fielder's choice for Mears, who got across that bag just before the throw got there. Well, the eighth run batted in for Joshua Mears. And now you face Peter Zimmerman, who's 1-for-2 with an RBI single. The pitch. Swing and a miss. Might have caught a piece of it. Well, Pete was looking to turn everything around right there. Big cut. The pitch. High. But strike called. And Peter Zimmerman now going to call for time. Felt that was elevated a bit. Runners at first and third for the visiting Lake Country Dawghounds. Johnson the runner, and here's a ball swung on, belted high in the air, left field, and this ball is gone. Zimmerman has left Newman. A three-run shot off the bat of Peter Zimmerman, and the Dawghounds have opened this up. It's now 6-0 Lake Country. As we said, Zimmerman, dangerous hitter, his fourth home run of the year, and boy, that one, not a terrible location, kind of came on, but he was able to get his hands through, and he clanks one off the High Point Network side. And that'll be all for Kyle Krieger here today. Well, Zimmerman swinging a big bat. We've got a pitching change and a break in the action. Now Kyle will have to wait for his next start to bounce back. So break in the action is pitching change presented to you by Kia of Fargo. It's our call to the bullpen presented by Kia of Fargo. We'll tell you about the new hurler when we return. We're in the top of the fifth inning tonight at Newman. Our new score, Lake Country 6. Fargo-Moore had nothing. 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
5: Let's go back to the yard. Here's Jack Michaels.
0: Well, Kyle Krieger left a couple balls off. That last one to Peter Zimmerman, not a terrible pitch. He tried to run one in, just didn't get it in enough. And Zimmerman able to get enough extension on it, and he jerks a home run to left field. And a three-run variety, a two-out, three-run home run has added to the lead. And four runs in this inning for the Lake Country Knockouts. Well, do you like professional debuts? We're going to have one here in a second as you're tuning in on AA Baseball TV and 11.2 digital. Target practice for Peter Zimmerman off that High Point Network sign. Cam Cunnings is on here. So here we go. Let's see what he can do. Grand Canyon University. And this young right-hander out of college, opportunity here as a professional in a Red Hawks uniform facing Mario Feliciano. The pitch is a fastball a little bit high. Certainly has the power arm, 92 miles an hour. Good athlete on the hill. Cunnings, C-U-N-N-I-N-G-S, the pitch just a bit high. Well, Feliciano got the scoring going for Lake Country tonight. There's ball three up in his zone with a home run over the ball in left field. It's singled in the fourth. So for Cam, got to come back here. I'd imagine he's jacked up, and there he gets a strike across. Beautiful university, Grand Can GCU. Just a bit inside, and he loses Mario Feliciano. So the Dawhkins. Feliciano will jog it down. Here's Jack Blumgren, the eighth man to the plate. Kyle Krieger goes 4 2/3, inning seven hits. Those six runs, all his and all earned. Kyle ended up walking a couple. Struck out three, hit a batter. Here's a broken bat flare into right field off the bat of Jack Blumgren. Well, the Dawhkins have cracked a couple of sticks here tonight, but they'll take it. As they now will have sent nine men to the plate here in the top of the fifth inning. And Cam Cunnings, 6'1", 215-pound right-hander, Fresno, California. Mentioned Cam at Kansas and Fresno City College and then GCU. I'm not mistaken, I believe, an athlete comes from an athletic family. If I'm not mistaken, I think it's not somewhere Cam's dad golfed at USC. He spent the 22 season with the Kansas Jayhawks program. Two on, two out, top five, and the pitch. Line up in the air to right center field, drifting back, Lujano, back is Jesus, and he has it for the out. And that is all for the Dawhkins here, but they do damage. They push across four runs. On three hits, there was an error and a couple men left. We go to the bottom of the fifth. The Red Hawks, a little bit more work to do. Lake Country 6, Red Hawks nothing. This is Red Hawks baseball.
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0: Dallas Corral and Broadway Joe Hynden producing our broadcasts. Eli Swanson, director of broadcasting at Newman Outdoor Field. Jack Michaels with you, voice of the Red Hawks. And Hawks got to find a way to get base runners. As Lake Country, feeling pretty good. Got in yesterday and got to their hotel. Red Hawks and Lake Country were off yesterday. And those Dockhounds came out tonight with a plan. Certainly offensively. Ran into some balls, had a couple of broken bad hits, had some clutch two-out hits. They have been doing it, and maybe what is rising above and shouldn't overshadow the six runs that Lake Country has on the board is the work that their starter, Luke Hansel, has done as he drops a strike in to Jesus Lujano. Lujano, Wilkerson, and Tripp Clark here in the bottom of the fifth inning. You know, Luke... You know, getting a run against Luke. Going to be tough. Now you got to find a way to chip away. But a long game. There's an off-speed pitch low. Not like Luke has given up a ton of free passes. Just one walk tonight. Three strikeouts. Red Hawks had a one-out base run on the second. It was this man, Jesus Lujano, who drew a free pass. And that inning ended on an inning-ending fielder's choice. 1-1 the count on Lujano. The pitch. Hit sharply, but backhanded by Peter Zimmerman. He'll flip it to Hansel covering the bag, and there's out number one. He has induced a few of those as well.
1: Second baseman, number 50, Colby Wilkerson. The batter here, the switch inning, infielder Colby Wilkerson. Who's going to get the Red Hawks' first hit tonight? The pitch. Swing and a foul tip.
11: Please, Charlie Slusher, Colton Slusher, Carter Slusher, Paige Peterson, please report to the Van Dam Financial Group guest relations booth.
1: Colby Wilkerson. The 0-1 pitch left outside. Colby. You've seen him bat right-handed one time in his short stint with Fargo Moorhead, only because he's obviously been facing... But his damage has been done as a left-handed batter. Nine hits, 9-for-18 coming into the game tonight. As Hansel misses just a little bit up. Three and one the count. Well, the how you eat that elephant, one bite at a time. It's just one base at a time for Fargo Moorhead. And right down the middle, Hansel delivers the goods, and the count runs full. Three and two. On deck, Tripp Clark. The set by Luke and the pitch. Inside, he walked it. And there's one little nibble. Biting into that big elephant down 6-0. Get a one-out base runner.
0: It's the second walk of the game for Luke Hansel.
11: Designated hitter, number 32, Trey Clark.
0: Colby Wilkerson, with Joe Dominic, first base coach, bench coach for the Red Hawks in his ear. Hansel from the set, and the pitch to Clark. Clark swings and lofts the ball in the air to right field. That'll hang up. Mears back a step, now in one, has it. And there's on number two, and it brings up Aiden Byrne.
11: Shortstop, number three, Aiden Byrne.
0: Well, Aiden Byrne grounded sharply, made good contact in the third. Grounded out. Set by Hansel, and the pitch spins in for a strike. And my goodness, we mentioned Luke, you know, it's not a shock. You know, he's a couple of things. Obviously, it's good stuff. Secondly, nine-game winner in the American Association. When you've won 9, 10, 11 games because it's not a 162, that says something. And durable. Swing and a miss, came back with the heat. And he's ahead 0-2. Oh, and to the count. And Byrne just trying to jumpstart something here with two outs in the Red Hawks' fifth inning. A lot of baseball left to be played. Pitch a little bit high. Keep our eye on Colby Wilkerson. Of course, with Chris Coase, you're down 6-0. Those runs are pretty valuable. You don't want to run yourself out of a potential inning as well. Behind the pitch, and little number. This is trouble. Aiden Byrne can run. That might be their first hit. It is an infield single. Well, it went about 62 feet, but the Red Hawks will take it. A hit's a hit's a hit. And the first hit for Fargo-Moorhead today, a little number. And once it got past on that grass between the mound and third, too much speed for Aiden Byrne. And now Andy Nelson. Well, can the Red Hawks, yeah, they would take 13 more of those if they could. It doesn't matter how you get them in. Can Nelson get on here and bring it back to the top of the order in Jairus Richards? Two on, two out, bottom of the fifth. And the pitch. Nelly swings and fouls away. The sun is about leaving as we talk. We're in that dusk part of the night here at Newman. That slight breeze kind of blowing in right to left, if you will. Looking for a base knock, and Nelson lays off a pitch a little bit high and tight. One ball, one strike on Andy Nelson. Nelson flew out to right field in the third. He's 0 for 1. 6-0, Lake Country leading. The Red Hawks with two runners on here, with two outs in the fifth. And the pitch. Nelson up and underneath it, pops it up on the infield. Peter Zimmerman, the first baseman in fair territory, makes the catch. And Hansel gets the big out pitch there with two men on. The Red Hawks, no runs and a hit. They strand two. We played five tonight from Newman. Our score remains Lake Country 6, Fargo-Moorhead nothing. This is Red Hawks baseball.
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0: Strong right-hander's pitch. 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
0: 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One ball, two strikes, and Ray Zuberer the third. He's 1-for-2 in the game. Scored a run, stolen base. Cam Cummings, the right-hander's pitch on the way. Just a bit outside, looking for that first professional strikeout. Here comes the 2-2 pitch. On its way. And a check swing. Did he go? No, they ask. When Cam came to the park a couple days ago, introduced himself. Good young man. Hoping for big things for him. Here's a ground ball hit opposite side of the infield. Byrne backhands it to his feet. This is going to be tough. Big time, big throw, not in time. Too much speed for Ray Zuber the third. Aiden Byrne getting to that ball to his backhand. He got a plant as well, so running to his right. Got a plant, get up, find it, and throw. When you're a pro hitter and you can smell a base hit, you are busting it down the line. And for Ray Zuber the third, his second hit of the game. The ninth hit of the night for Lake Country. Top of the order now, and Ripken Reyes, switch hitting shortstop. There goes the runner, Zuber the third. Pitches outside, throw to second, a good one, but safe at second base, Zuber. That's his second stolen base. That was just a big jump by Ray, because that was a tremendous toss by Juan Fernandez. Just got a big jump. Juan stuck that right down there, but a nice jump, good speed. And the Doghounds continue to apply pressure. The right-hander's pitch is a dribbler back to the mound, fielded by the pitcher Cummings. He will toss it to Jose Sermo for the out. On to third goes Ray Zuber. That'll bring up Dom Johnson. And I wish a big happy birthday to Tony tuning in tonight. Got the game on in the shop. Says, giddy up, Red Hawks. Tony probably doesn't miss many games. Tony, happy birthday to you. Infield brought in. Dom Johnson, the batter. And the pitch. Good pitch. Strike. Mentioned Cam's dad golfed at USC. Yeah, Pops comes up here. We get some nice golf courses in the area here in the Red River Valley. Lights are on here at Newman. Got a little pinkish hue as the sun on its way down today. The right-hander's pitch. Swing and a foul tip into the middle of Fernandez, and it's 0-2. Six love, Lake Country. And they got another runner 90 feet away. Infield tight. 0-2 the count on Johnson. The set by Cummings. And the pitch home. Line to second. Glove by Wilkerson. Jose Sermo. Got to get over to the bag. He does. And nice pitch by Cummings. That infield tight prevents that runner from scoring. That's out number two. And now you deal with Julio Carreras. Jose Sermo was sitting there, and he was kind of watching and going, oh, I got to get over to first base. And Cody's like, there you go. Colby Wilkerson making the play. A two-way, and here is Julio Carreras. All he's done is tripled, scored a run, but hit by a pitch. Grounded to third. That triple he hit to dead center. Infield retreats back to normal positions, and a swing and a foul tip, strike one. Cunning certainly has the arm. That's a young, strong arm up there for Cam. He came out of that bullpen.

0: He's been blowing 92, 93 on that radar gun. From the set, the leg kick of the pitch inside moves him off the plate. An opportunity. I mentioned, Cam, one of the newest additions to the team, along with Isaac Roars. Remember Crookston standout. A couple of new arms. One ball, one strike on Carreras. And a line drive that finds its way into center field, a base hit by Julio. Zuber will come in to score. It's 7-0 Lake Country. He came back with the heat that time, and three-hole hitter Julio Carreras right on it, knocks it right back from where it came. Boy, that'll open your eyes as a pitcher. Those hot smashes coming right back through the middle. And Carreras, his eighth run batted in this season. On top of everything else, you know, the Dawghounds have hit well with two outs, some timely hitting tonight. And this was a team. Eli Swanson and his stat crew put together in the open. This was a team that was in the neighborhood of 3-for-29 with runners in scoring position this year. Well, baseball has a way to balancing itself out, and they're not that tonight. 1-0 the count on Josh Mears, RBI fielder's choice. Today, swing and a miss. With the Red Hawks down a touchdown. 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Fouled away. 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Deuces wild, two balls, two strikes, two outs here in the sixth. Cam Cunnings ready, the pitch home. Breaking pitch, oh! Thought he had strike three, didn't get the right arm of Alex Endell. Tell you one thing, the zone has been consistent. So the runner will take off. And Cunnings throws over. Carreras will be off at first. The payoff pitch coming home to Mears. Swing and a miss. He struck him out. His first professional strikeout, Cam Cunnings. Here in Fargo, North Dakota, that ball will be saved. And that is it for the Dawghounds here in a six. One run on a couple of hits and one left. We go to the bottom of the sixth inning. Lake Country 7. Fargo Moorhead nothing. 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
0: Here we are, May 26th, 2026. The Red Hawks down 7-0 to Lake Country. Both teams at 500 coming into the game tonight. Luke Hansel answers the bell in the sixth. Sad news today in the baseball world. We have learned of the passing of Bob Horner today. Bob Horner, we understand, has passed away at age of 68. Once hit four home runs in a game, and everybody that got WTBS and got the Braves, man alive, you, Bob Horner was that character. Certainly couldn't miss Bob Horner. Became a household name with all the distribution and where TBS went. And here is Jairus Richards leading it off in the bottom of the sixth inning. Yeah. So Bob Horner, number one overall draft pick, 1978. Swing and a miss, and Luke Hansel continues to keep the Red Hawks off balance. 218 home runs in his 10-year career. Oh, and to the count on Jairus Richards. The pitch, swing and a miss. He got it. Man alive, Luke Hansel continue. Fourth strikeout of the game, just two walks. You know, Horner and Murphy, you know, Dale Murphy, that was a couple of big boppers here in that lineup. Here's Juan Fernandez, 0 for 2 in the game. Red Hawks have one hit, an infield single. And now they've got two as Juan Fernandez drops the base into left field. Hard to keep Batman down. Hansel's done a nice job of that tonight. And the Red Hawks with a one-out base runner. Here's Dylan Thomas. You know, the Red Hawks were in Cleburne, you know, Pete Incaviglia, the manager in Cleburne, you know, Pete Incaviglia jumped to the big leagues, you know, bypassing minor leagues. And if I'm not mistaken, I think Bob Horner did the same thing. Here's Dylan Thomas. The pitch, big cut, and that ball waves away. And Arizona State, I want to say, for seven nothing. Lake Country, but can the Red Hawks make some late game rally as Thomas takes inside and low? Well, the Red Hawks still have 11 outs to play with to try to put up seven runs, and we've seen this offense come alive and ignite. There has been some activity brewing in the bullpen for Lake Country. The look to first by Hansel, the pitch, fastball, strike call. Boy, he has found those knees of Dylan Thomas, keeping that ball down in that zone. And that slight breeze blowing in from right field to the left field line. Fernandez at 1B, and the pitch is low. That sinks. 2-2 the count, and Dylan Thomas cracked his third home run Sunday. A no-doubter onto Albright Boulevard over the right field wall. The shift is on. The middle and shortstop kind of vacated. Third baseman Carreras off the line at third. The pitch is a high chopper off the plate. It is fielded at first by Zimmerman. Flips it high, and I don't think, oh, an out call is made. Boy, Luke Hansel, you talk about being an athletic pitcher. He had to get over there, and Zimmerman fielding that ball to high hot. Then it was bang, bang at 1B, and Hansel able to get up, come down, and get that foot in just in time to get Dylan Thomas. A good call. You know, and that's why you do those pitcher's drills in spring training. Now, American Association doesn't quite have a long spring training. Here's Jose Sermo. Maybe he can shake up the neighborhood here and get a hold of one. The right-hander Hansel's pitch is inside and low. Just runs that down. Benoit warming in the pen for Lake Country. They get a save Sunday. 1-0 count. Pitch driven high in the air to left field. It's hanging up, but it's also drifting back near the corner. Caught near the wall by Brett Roberts. And the Red Hawks are out here in the bottom of the sixth inning. No runs a hit. The Red Hawks leave one on base. We're through six tonight at Newman. At all Lake Country, 7-0 Dawghounds. This is Red Hawks Baseball.
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0: Well, we've got a call to the bullpen presented by Kia. Kia called to the bullpen. And it's an opportunity. The Red Hawks down 7-0. I mentioned a couple of new arms on this club. The right-handed rookie Cam Cunnings got his first professional strikeout tonight. So Cunnings comes in and throws an inning and a third in this game. Three hits, one run, it was earned. One strikeout and one walk. And Isaac Roars, former Minnesota Crookston hurler, making a debut tonight as well. So how about that? And how many times, I wonder if Bob Roars knew when he got the gig as the PA voice of the Hawks, he'd be able to say Roars is the last name. So I understand there is a relation there, certainly cousin, so that's pretty cool. Isaac throws a strike into Peter Zimmerman. He's had a big night. 2-for-3 with four runs batted in. Roars fires low. So the roar has been restored. Let's see what Isaac can do here. In the top of the seventh, 1-1 pitch. And this ball hammered off the bat of Zimmerman heading out towards the Budweiser sign down the left field line. And a Rovello Tire foul ball covering all the bases for a safer drive. You can find your Rovello Tires at All City Auto and Service in West Fargo and Schumacher Goodyear in Fargo. 1-2 pitch. Chopper to third. Andy Nelson sees the big hop, comes in and plays it cleanly and on to first for the out. That a boy, Isaac Roars, able to get Peter Zimmerman. Brings up Mario Feliciano. Hey, tomorrow night is the Speedway night, the Fix It Forward Speedway, formerly the Red River Valley Speedway, sponsoring the game. All fans receive a race ticket. Isaac Roars delivers a low and away to Mario Feliciano. What a great opportunity. Catch a Red Hawks game and score a ticket to go watch some racing. Tomorrow night's first pitch, 7:02. Ball popped up. And that's heading on to the... stadium. One ball, one strike pitch. Jazz to be down and in. And then on Thursday night, the Hawks, well, they want to send you to the fair, the Red River Valley Fair. Come to the game on Thursday night. You get a free ticket to the Red River Valley Fair. 2-1 pitch is low. Now, you love the Red Hawks, and everybody loves the fair, so don't miss it. Got a friend, Noah, that loves to walk around the fair eating giant turkey legs and then ride the rides. 3-1 pitch popped up. This might be playable for Juan Fernandez. Fernandez coming back. He makes the catch. Attaboy, Juan. He found it and put it in. Jimmy's so good. Just a ball player, Fernandez. An all-star. Great leader, and especially working with the young pitchers. What a great opportunity for not only Cam Cunnings, who made a debut tonight with the Red Hawks, but also Isaac Roars. You know, just the peace of having a battery mate like Juan Fernandez. Here's Jack Blomgren, and a strike in there. So two up and two down for Lake Country here in the top of the seventh inning. And well, did that touch the bat? That little check swing foul, we'll have to, I don't know if it did. I think it might have just popped up Jimmy's mitt. Count goes to 1-1. Here's the 1-1. Is low. Isaac Roars. Deep breath. What a great feeling that must be. You know, I chatted with Greg Salvable today on the Jack Michaels radio show on the Fan. Just to talk to Greg reminds me of when he was young like this out here pitching. And boy, that, you know, Salvi now is a coaches in Moorhead. They've got a section tournament going on. 3-1 the count on Jack Blomgren. The wind in the 3-1 is a ball outside. He walked it. So a two-out base runner for Lake Country. And it brings up Brett Roberts. You know, when the Red Hawks came into existence in 1996, you know, fans in the Red River Valley, okay, pro team. Hadn't had a pro team in 3.5 decades, thinking, okay, what are the players going to look like? Who are they going to be? You know, what do you add to your roster? And, yeah, Daryl Motley, great. You know, Chris Coast, like, wow, we know him. You know, and then some of the other names. Then, well, you look at some of the locals. The pitch inside to Brett Roberts, and that was the thing, locals. And then those locals ended up being vital parts of those magnificent seasons out of the gate. 1996, I mean, the Red Hawks were making a run to win that championship that year. There's a strike. You know, 2 years later they did it, but from the Justin Fletchocks and Greg Salvables and Chris Coase, and I mentioned like Tony Kunkas, and there were just a lot of great local products they won with. 1-1 pitch, fouled back. And those of you that are tuning in from parts not in the Valley, you know, you got to understand, this state and this area has produced, you know, Darren Erstedt grew up just down the road in Jamestown, number one overall pick. I mean, Travis Hafner, you could start Rick Helling, you could start going through. Matt Strom was currently... yeah, West Fargo kid. 1-2 pitch. Oh, my. That one got away. Just tried to get it tied up and in, and Brett Roberts able to get out of the way. Andy Young, we could make a long list. 2-2 the count on Brett Roberts. Isaac Roars looking for his first professional strikeout. Instead, a ball pulled foul. I noticed today, you know, speaking of, you know, in North Dakota, I don't know what's the population, 600,000, 7? I mean, it's Peggy Lee's birthday. That's, she born in Jamestown, graduated from Wimbledon, North Dakota, a town the size of a large soda cup. I mean, just a very small 2-2 pitch. Lined in left field. This is trouble. That ball is up against the wall, and I'll tell you one thing, Blomgren can run. He's rounding second on his way to third. This kid, one of the fastest guys in the league, the relay throw not in time. It'll be an RBI double for Brett Roberts, and it's 8-0 Lake Country. And when I say Blomgren can run, he is liquid fast on the base pads. The first hit of the game for Brent Roberts, his sixth run batted into the season. That's sprinter speed from first. Brings up Ray Zuber the third. That's one thing, Lake Country. I mean, they got a couple of home runs. Yeah, Zimmerman hits long balls. We saw Feliciano go deep today. But they've got a good blend, as Ken Huckabee. A little bit of that power. Ball fouled back, but they've got speed as well. You know, Reyes can run at the top. Zuber can run. Roberts can run. Obviously, Blomgren can run. It's a team that's going to be challenging in that East Division. And tonight, they're pitching it, hitting it, and catching it. Beset by Isaac Roars in the 0-1. Quick work to home, a little bit down and away. One ball, one strike, and Ray Zuber the third. We're at the top of the seventh. Advising get that third out here. The pitch, good location. That's a strike. Like Isaac Roars, he's got a fluid delivery, kind of loose. That right arm slings in there. Okay's the sign from Juan Fernandez. And the pitch. Just a bit away. Try a little backdoor pitch there to get him. With two outs and the pitch. Strike three called. He struck him out. And there's your first pro strikeout for Isaac Roars. As he gets Zuber looking here in the top of the seventh inning. But Lake Country adds another run on a hit, and they leave a runner. We go to the seventh inning stretch today from Newman. Our new score, Lake Country 8, Fargo Moorhead nothing. 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
0: Well, we go to the bottom of the My girl Therese and I both hit the window from the inside of the Snack Michaels candy toss. I'm glad I'm not the only one that hits the inside of the window when I throw it out. Rodrigo Benoit is on for the Lake Country Dockhounds. Yeah. One ball, one strike on Jesus Lujano. Well, I guess these are extra for tomorrow or for tonight for your lunch. Lujano pulls the ball to right field. That's going to get down for a base hit, maybe two. Let's see. Lujano rounding first. He's digging for second. There's going to be a play. Safe at second base. A leadoff double for Jesus Lujano. And the Red Hawks, the first time tonight, they've had their leadoff man aboard. Maybe that'll jumpstart something. Down 8-0 here late in this one. Good job, T. Luke Hansel, the starter, going six innings tonight. He was brilliant. Two hits, no runs. Four strikeouts for Hansel tonight. And a couple of walks. And Jesus Lujano and the Red Hawks are probably saying, with all due respect to Benoit, who's a terrific hurler, they just couldn't get much done against Luke Hansel. Now can the Red Hawks get a run across? Wilkerson takes high for a ball. Bobby said in games that, and let's not kid ourselves, it's 8-0, but in games like that, you get a big, strong reliever like Rodrigo Benoit, and guys like this are used to maybe some leverage situations. Now, yes, you know, you're pitching with an 8-0 lead, but at times to lock in, some of these guys are so wired to say, give me a 3-2 game with a man at third. The pitch on the way, that's a good pitch. 93 fastball. Strike called. Well, can Colby Wilkerson, who's 0 for 1 tonight with a walk, drive in the pitch? Good eye as he busts the pitch inside. Well, it just takes a couple of little guys getting on base, not going to run in. He's set by Rodrigo in the pitch. Hit sharply. Oh, it hit the pitcher. Now it's a foot race to the backfield, and throw is offline. Safe at first is Wilkerson. That'll be an infield hit for Colby Wilkerson. And is Rodrigo Benoit okay? On to third goes Jesus Lujano. So the Fargo Moorhead Redhawks have come out here in the bottom of the seventh inning. Like Wilkerson tattooed this one. And Rodrigo, well, it didn't get him flush. Just got enough of that heel. Great effort by Jack Blomgren, the second baseman. But he knew he had to rush the throw, and Wilkerson able to beat it. Can the Redhawks keep it up? Got a long way to come back, and here's Tripp Clark. The pitch is high and away for a ball. You know, rallies like this, yeah, they can be full of hits. It could be a mixed walk in there every now and then. Whatever it takes to cut into an 8-run deficit. Again, the Red Hawks have 9 outs to play with to try to get all these runs back. And the pitch. Clark Olcott pulls it foul down to third baseline. Past his teammate, Jesus Lujano, and then the calm coolness of Chris Coast at third base. That's the first time tonight that Coast has had company over there at third base, by the way. That's how good Luke Hansel was as a starter. Rodrigo Benoit from the set, the pitch. Swing and a miss. He might have been looking for something, a little more heat out of that ball came twisting in. Well, Clark looking for contact here. Hawks trying to break that donut on their scoreboard. The pitch. Swing and a miss, he got it. Boy, Rodrigo Benoit came back, backed up two pitches, similar. Got a big strikeout there and brings up Aiden Bird. A leadoff double to right by Jesus Lujano. Infield single by Wilkerson, but now the strikeout. And here's Byrne. Burnsy slaps one up and foul. Mentioned the Red Hawks got one tomorrow night with Lake Country, one on Thursday night, then hit the road. But when they return home in June, June 9th, Red Hawks T-shirt giveaway night. The Kansas City Monarchs are in town. The right-hander's pitch is high. First 1,000 fans receive a specialty Red Hawks T-shirt courtesy of CI Sports. Doors open at 6, first pitch 7:02, June 9th. Get here early. First and third for the Hawks, down 8-0, but threatening in the bottom of the seventh inning. And the pitch inside, ball 2 to Aiden Byrne. Byrne 1-for-2 tonight. He had an infield single his last at bat. Can the Red Hawks, can Burnsy and Nelly waiting on deck keep this going, flip this lineup around, get to the top? Rodrigo, Benoit, the pitch. Little number back in front of the plate, and they'll try to get the runner at home, and they will. 1-2 on the put out. Lujano tagged out easily at home. Fielder's choice for Aiden Byrne. Well, you're down 8-0. And obviously, Lujano was just going on contact. And the batter here is Andy Nelson. So it started out with back-to-back hits for Fargo-Moorhead. Now two outs, two on, but nobody in. And Andy Nelson looking for a little two-out magic. Oh, and he is hit on the elbow or the hand. And a pitch from Benoit that just ran in. And let's hope that didn't catch Andy at a bad spot. Obviously, any time in that hand and elbow area is not a good spot. But by that, I mean, I hope it didn't hit bone. Alyssa Tapey, athletic trainer coming out. Yeah, got him up on that. Boy, that's right on that top of that wrist, it appeared, from the replay. Alyssa Tapey, the athletic trainer for the Fargo-Moorhead Red Hawks. Big thank you to Sanford, who's the sports medicine provider of Fargo-Moorhead Red Hawks. So Nelly looks like he's going to be okay. And the bases are loaded for Jairus Richards. Got Richards and Fernandez and Thomas and Serma. The question, though, can the Red Hawks keep this going with two outs? Just station to station, whatever it takes. And Jairus Richards, 0-for-3 tonight, but he's got a dangerous bat. Benoit's pitch is high for a ball. That slight breeze blowing in from right field. Hawks is looking for a little knock. A base hit here could get a couple of runs in. Trailing 8-0 in the bottom of the seventh inning with two outs. Here comes the pitch. It's low, ball 2. June 12th, Busch Light Wood Chippers Night. That's right. The Red Hawks unveiling their alter ego, the Fargo Wood Chippers. Darn tootin'. Friday, June 12th. The set and the pitch. High ball 3, and it's 3-0 on Jairus Richards. The first of 5 Wood Chippers games this season, June 12th. Special game-worn Wood Chippers jerseys. They'll be auctioned off. Other great fun things planned. It's going to be a great time. You betcha! Fireworks. Well, I wouldn't think Jairus going to have the... I mean, he can hit it. It's 3-0, but he's going to make Benoit come with a strike here. And he does. Taking all the way. Boy, is this the inning? The Red Hawks have been... kind of had captive at that plate. The hits have been few and far between. Haven't had the base runners, but they do now. But there are two away. The right-hander's pitch is a strike. And Jairus thought, man, a little bit up for my liking. Outfield straight away, not too deep. Again with that slight breeze blowing in from right. Wilkerson will take off from third, Byrne from second, Nelson from first. The payoff pitch coming. It's high. He walked him. A bases-loaded walk, and the Red Hawks have scored a run. Now trailing at 8-1. Good at bat from Jairus Richards. his 12th free pass of the season, and this one is good enough to bring a run across. And also, it gets Juan Fernandez back to the plate. Juan Fernandez. See if he ambushes that first one here at times, and Juan can pick one out. The pitch on the way is away. Good eye. That'll bring a visit to the mound. Paul Wagner, the pitching coach, coming out. Now, if you just joined us, Luke Hansel, the starting pitcher for Lake Country, is as good as we've seen this year. Six innings, two hits, one of those hits, an infield single. Four strikeouts, two walks, no runs. Rodrigo Benoit coming in here in the seventh. Yields a leadoff double to Jesus Lujano, then an infield single to Colby Wilkerson. Put runners at first and third. He struck out Tripp Clark, and then Aiden Byrne dribbled the ball back to the mound, and Lujano was thrown out at home plate easily. But a hit batsman of Andy Nelson, then a walk to Jairus Richards. And now he's fallen behind. One ball, no strikes on Juan Fernandez, who's one for three in the game. The set by Benoit on the pitch is high. Ball two with Dylan Thomas on deck. Couple of balls, no strikes on Juan Fernandez. The pitch, strike. Sioux City leading Milwaukee 10-5 in the eighth inning in Iowa. Kansas City shutting out Lincoln 8-0 in the ninth. The 2-1. Driven toward center, and it hangs up. Line drive by Juan, but Dom Johnson right there to bring it in. Good wood, good swing, good contact, but a line out ends the threat. The Red Hawks do. They get one run on two hits and no errors. Three runners left on base. We're through seven tonight at Newman. It's Lake Country 8, Fargo-Moorhead 1. 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
0: The defensive changes for the Fargo-Moorhead Redhawks, now catching the newest acquisition for the Hawks, Carlos Amaya, the former Kane County Cougar. He was just here with Kane County. Now he's a Redhawk, and that's how that works. Juan Fernandez is to third. And Andy Nelson, who was hit by a pitch, I'd imagine has come out. So Amaya would come into Nelson's spot in the lineup. Isaac Roars entering his second inning of work. Delivers high. And the pitch hit sharply to second. One hopper fielded by Colby Wilkerson. He'll make the play. And Ripken Reyes is out 4-3 on the putout. One away. Top eight. Same two teams tomorrow. So here is Dom Johnson. Mentioned at Woodchipper Night, the first of a few, June 12th. And June 13th, it's Essential Heart and Vascular Heart Smart Night. 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Now, Essential Heart and Vascular sponsoring Heart Smart Night. Blanket giveaway, first 1,000 fans. Now get that cozy Red Hawks blanket. I still use mine for the ones we've had before on the bus trips. Great blankets. Not to mention that's Red Hawks and Gold Eyes night. June 14th, Country Day, presented by Shiner Buck. We're going country. The 1-1 pitch. Popped up foul. Off to the right. 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Your chance to win tickets to area concerts and festivals, including North Dakota Country Fest, Riley Green at the Ralph Engelston Arena, Country Rising Festival, Lakes Jam, The Lights, and more. That is a night. Plus a concert from just a tremendous artist, Brianna Helbling, in the Budweiser Beer Garden after the game. The 1-2 is a little duck snort blooper into center right center, a base hit for Dom Johnson. So Dom has his first hit of the game. And those Dawghounds have pounded out a dozen hits in tonight's contest. Brianna Helbling, I've been at events where Brianna has sung. She's just really good. I think she's out of the Bismarck Mandan area, I believe, is where. June 15th, Sanford Roger Maris Cancer Center night. As Roars delivers inside. And I'll say three words that will excite you as well on that. Dollar Dog Night that night. Yes. Put me down for seven. 1-0 the count on Carreras. The pitch is punched into right field. Shallow racing in and not able to come up with a play in right field. A new right fielder out there as well. And here's a throw to second. And that'll be a bloop double for Julio Carreras, who is now just a home run away from the cycle. I say just. Those defensive changes, Nelson did not come out. He actually went into right field. Dylan Thomas is in center. And Nelly in right now that I see the bodies out there. So one out, and here's Josh Mears. And Mears sends a ball foul down the right field line. It's been kind of Lake Country's night. They got that two-out solo shot from Mario Feliciano. There's a pitch low. Still a tight game. It was 1-0. And then that fourth inning got that leadoff triple. I mean, there was just some big hits early on there. Reaching him, that leadoff triple by Carreras in the fourth. And the clutch hit from Peter Zimmerman knocking him in made it 2-0. Good pitch. Strike. The outside corner, 1-2 to Mears. The backbreaker, I think, in this one was the bomb by Zimmerman, the three-run shot that really separated at the time, made it 6-0. That was part of a four-run fifth inning. Here's the line, the 1-2. High, 2-2. And the Hawks tonight, even though they still have some swings left, obviously, handcuffed a bit by the starting pitcher, Luke Hansel. Two in scoring position. Roars trying to put away the cleanup hitter, Joshua Mears. And Mears fouls back. Same two teams mentioned coming up tomorrow. Two balls, two strikes, one out, top eight. 8-1 Lake Country. The rookie right-hander Isaac Rohr's pitch fouled back. Patrick Wicklander, the lefty going for Fargo-Moorhead tomorrow. Connor Fenlong, pitching for Lake Country, right-hander tomorrow night. We'll do it again. The 2-2. Line fair down the right field line. This will be extra bases for Josh Ramirez. Two more runs will score. Coming in is Johnson. Coming in is Carreras. And the Dockhounds have separated again. 10-1 Lake Country leading. Again, I go back to that stat. What, 3-for-29 with runners in scoring position. And tonight, boy, these Dockhounds have brought their hitting shoes out. The damage, you look at the up and down the lineup, but Mears tonight, his first hit, but he's got three runs batted in. Carreras, who hits before him, is a three-hit night in an RBI. And here's Peter Zimmerman, who's got two hits and four runs batted in tonight, including a home run. Takes low for a ball. I think, though, for Chris Gunst and the Red Hawks, games like this, he's able to get some of the young arms at least a taste of action tonight. There's a strike. Mears leading off second. Isaac Roars kicks and throws, and a little bit down and in. A lot of action. Twins and Sox went extra innings, and Minnesota decided to put three on the board in the top of the 11th. The pitch, a front door breaking pitch, and lead 5-2 in that 11th inning. Trying to even up that series, the White Sox with check scores around the AA here coming up. Three balls and one strike to the big bat of Peter Zimmerman, and he swings and launches one foul.
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0: Well, the count runs full. Thomas in center, Richards in left, and ball four inside. Walk. Well, the Red Hawks, you know, not to make any excuses, certainly Chris Coase would not. And again, early in this season, they've had to kind of make some move. Plus, they're dealing with a couple of dings here and there in a pull, an oblique here, a little bit of a quad there, a hand. You know, Mason Pelio took a line drive off his right hand. Positive prognosis on that. You know, John Beamer, good right-handed reliever. Dealing with a little bit of his side that they don't want to stress out right now. You know, Garrett Alexander signing in Mexico. And you're down in Texas. And a big arm gone. Red Hawks AAA third baseman. A few games into the season. Signed. He's on loan to Mexico. Jake Dykoff, obviously, one of the reigning pitcher of the year in the league. We wish Jake all the best, but signed a contract, transferred to the Baltimore Orioles organization. Well, this first part of the year, yeah, it's a 100-game-long season. You're going to go through things like this. A two on, one out, and a hit batsman. Well, normally after your pitching coach slash manager comes out and kind of has a chat with you, I think the posse told me there's, well, that was that on 3-0 pitches or 80%. I think the same after your pitching coach delivers that it's high, that it's a strike. Yeah, the good news on this, I guess, again, Isaac Roars, if he can induce something on the ground, you get yourself out of this inning. Sioux City's doubling up Milwaukee 10-5 tonight in the ninth inning. As Roars misses away, it's issue two. Looks like West Division teams are getting wins tonight. Kansas City leading Lincoln 8-0 in the bottom of the ninth inning. Cleveland and Chicago got a tight one. But East Division teams, the Dogs lead that 9-7. Here's a pitch low. And if you're Isaac Roars, you feel this too, because it's a 9-run lead for Lake Country. Chris Coast with a game tomorrow, game on Thursday, and then the road trip. You don't want to tax more arms. So, unfortunately, it's kind of one of those games where Isaac's probably going to hang out there and wear it. There's a just a bit outside, ball three. Ten runs on 14 hits for the visitors from Oconomowoc. We'll see what Jack Blomgren, who's 2-for-3 tonight with a walk and a couple of knocks. The pitch is a strike call. Now the starter, Kyle Krieger, on the hook. And count tonight, 4 2/3, 7 hits, 6 runs. 3-1 offering is high. He walked him, so a bases loaded walk would put another runner. And it's 11-1.
17: Left fielder number 2, Brett Roberts.
0: Brings up Brett Roberts. We had 1-for-3 with a double and a run batted in. Into the motion is Roars on the pitch. Popped him up. It's an infield fly affair. The ball is in foul territory as Jose Sermo makes the catch in front of the Dawkins dugout. Now two outs. That brings up Ray Zuber the third. Now that nine hole, Zuber has caused some damage in that nine hole. Couple of hits, couple of runs scored, 2 stolen bases. I would say Ray has been effective in that nine spot tonight, which almost, we talk about having almost a couple of leadoff guys. Ripken Reyes, the leadoff hitter, is 0-for-5 tonight. The pitch, and Zuber, man, did he break the stick? Pulls it foul for a strike. .2090, the paid attendance tonight here at Newman. Isaac Roars trying to put away the Dawkins here in the top of the eighth. The rookie right-hander into the motion. Now the pitch. Good-looking pitch there that nestles for a strike on the outside corner. And it's 0-2. Two-strike pitch wasted high and away. Thomas playing shallow in center. Nelson a step back and right. Richard shallow and left. The pitch lifted foul. A lot of great events this summer at Newman. I mentioned all the promotional giveaways, the Wood Chipper Nights, the Blues Festival. 1-2 the count, the pitch. Oh, my, just a bit in. Boy, he was flirting with the backwards K right there. That ball ran maybe a tad up. 2-2 the count on Ray Zuber the third. Roars the pitch. That misses away, ball three. And as I mentioned earlier, I'm sure, you know, fans are probably saying, you know, either some are yelling, change your pitcher or get him. You don't want to waste arms in this. So unfortunately, Isaac knows this. He's as a pitcher. It's him right now. He's got to get her done. Payoff pitch coming. Bases loaded. Need a strike. Payoff pitch. He is lifted foul. The Hawks are going to be on other ends of a game like this summer, I'll guarantee you. And sometimes you're the bug, sometimes you're the windshield. And tonight, Red Hawks, after dropping 2-3 from Kane County, even if they lose tonight, have a chance to have a 500 series. Here's a liner hit well to right field. That is up over the head of Andy Nelson. That's going to get some boys in. Zimmerman in. Feliciano is in. Blomgren, who can run, he's in. It's a bases-clearing double for Ray Zuber III. And just like that, it's 14-1 Lake Country.

0: Here's the pitch on the way, fouled away. Isaac. They feel for the young man out there. Again, getting his first taste in a Red Hawk uniform, the young right-hander, as he just induced a fly ball out for number three, as it hopefully finds the mitt of Richards, through the lights, makes the catch, and there is out number three. But Lake Country, six more runs here in the eighth inning. On four hits, there were no errors and one left. We go to the bottom of the eighth inning. New score, Lake Country 14. Fargo Moorhead 1. This is Red Hawks Baseball.
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0: Call of the bullpen, Trey Dillard is on here in the bottom of the eighth inning. So Dillard is on. Rodrigo Benoit goes one inning, three hits, one run, one walk, one strikeout, one hit batsman. Dillard on here. Got a couple of innings of work this season for Lake Country. Three strikeouts, a couple of walks. If you're Fargo Moorhead, win or lose, just trying to put in some good at-bats here. Got to finish somewhat strong here in this game. One of the three-game series. Dylan Thomas leads things off. The DT has been held in check tonight. Again, the Red Hawks with just four hits in the game, and two of those have been infield singles. Thomas takes a fastball. Another flame-throwing right-hander from this Lake Country bullpen. Dillard brings it mid to upper 90s, and at first one, 96 up in the zone. The pitch, and that one, again, had that heat on it. 96 down in the zone. Well, if it's 96 in the middle of the zone, a guy like Dylan Thomas likes those. Well, Trey Dillard, the pitch, that's high at 94 up in the zone. Twins defeat the White Sox 5-3 a final tonight in 11 innings, so Minnesota's even up their series with the Chicago White Sox. That's a four-gamer. 3-0 on Dylan Thomas. Dillard the pitch, and that's a strike. 95, boy, 94, 95, 96. Here comes a 3-1. Hit sharply, boy, you see how quick Dylan Thomas gets that bat around. And Trey Dillard just coming in, rearing back, throwing heat. And DT getting that bat working. Three and two the count. The payoff pitch is outside. He walked it. So coming in, just trying to work that mitt, leading 14-1.

0: And the Red Hawks will man aboard. Here's Jose Sermo. Sitting on his 7 home runs. Leading the league in that department. We'll see if he can turn some of that heat around here in the bottom of the 8th. Zimmerman not holding on with Dillon at first base, and Sermo broken back ground ball to second. Might be a double play. To second for one. To first is not in time. Outfielder's choice for Jose. And that brings up Carlos Amaya. Batting in the spot for Jesus Lujano. Well, Carlos Amaya, formerly with the Kane County Cougars, had takes a ball high for ball one. And during that series with the Red Hawks, when you put a man on revocable waivers, actually it turns out to almost be like a completion of a deal, so to speak, with Marcus Chu to Kane County. So Maya, a catcher. And talk about these hard throwers. You saw the story, Jacob Mizorowski, of the Milwaukee against the Cardinals. As Amaya scatters one foul down 1-2. The other night against St. Louis, a big right-hander hit 103 miles an hour or more on an unprecedented 8 times in the first inning, and then hit triple-digit 57 times during that game. Swing and a foul tip held on by Feliciano. So we're seeing Dillard come in here and blow up 95, 96, 97. Now imagine 103 and then at least 157 times during an outing for Mizorowski, that Milwaukee pitcher. And yes, he just these throws hard. Triple digit 57 times in a day. That's 10 more than any other pitcher since the pitch tracking began in 2008. Two outs, here's Colby Wilkerson, and Wilkerson takes a cold strike. Colby 1-for-2 tonight. Makes about sense. He came in 9-for-18, 10-for-20 on the season. Hawks trailing 14-1. And the pitch, good pitch, just a bit up and away. Who's the first guy that you've just consciously remember when he hit 100 miles? Was it a Nolan Ryan? Was it J.R. Richards? One ball, one strike in Colby, and he chops a ball right side. It is fielded in shallow right field. Good positioning by Jack Blomgren, the second baseman. Throws it to the pitcher, Dillard covering, and that's all for the Red Hawks. No runs, no hits, no errors. One left. We go to the top of the ninth inning. Still Lake Country 14. Parkamore hit one. 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
0: Well, without wanting to use another arm out of the bullpen, the Red Hawks will throw a position player here in the ninth inning. And a good evening to you. Jack Michaels here at Newman Outdoor Field. Dominic Stern behind me, the voice of the Lake Country Dawghounds. Andy Nelson will come on from right field. He started third, moved to right. He's now pitching. And Tripp Clark, the DH, is now activated into right field. Game two of the series coming up tomorrow night. 14-1, Lake Country leading this one tonight. They've done a lot of good things, and we'll see what Andy Nelson can do. Here in the ninth inning, I will throw this out. Julio Carreras will bat second in this inning. And the Dawghounds have never had a batter, not saying pulling for it as a Red Hawk fan, but Dom was telling me the Dawghounds have never had a batter hit for the cycle. So we'll see if Andy Nelson can prevent that here tonight. From a Red Hawks perspective, as Nelly throws low to Dom Johnson. There are Dawghound fans tuning in. They're going, well, we would like to see that. But that's something here in the ninth inning. Nelson in the wind, the pitch, as he scoots one in there for a strike. Right-hander into the motion. The 1-1 pitch is pulled down the left field line. It is a fair ball off the fence in left field. Is it a long single? He's going for two, and he's going to be out at second base. Oh, the Red Hawks, Jairus Richards, guns down. Dom Johnson at 2B. That ball played perfectly off the wall by Jairus Richards in left field. Throwing it all the way from that wall. It hit the wall right into his mitt, fielding it. And then turned and knew he had a shot. And threw that one in. Came perfectly back into Jairus Richards. He threw that rainbow. Wilkerson makes the catch, applies the tag, and the out call is made. So 7-4 if you're scoring at home. Credit Johnson with a single, and Carrera takes a strike. Nelson into the motion, and the 0-1 pitch. Flipped inside. I don't know if that's a little bit of a change or a knuckler that he's throwing in there. One ball, one strike, the count. Here comes the pitch. Swing and a miss. That might have knuckle action. Boy, 65 and funky. Hard to catch up with that. Like swinging at a wiffle ball. The 1-2 is fouled away. You know who throws a great knuckleball and who also pitched a little bit in his pro career? Chris Coast. The 1-2. Tried to speed it up. Think of some of the great knucklers out there, the Wakefields. 2-2 the count on Carreras. And strike three called as he floats it across. Caught looking is Julio Carreras. Out number two. Well, we've had a position player tonight pitch, get a strikeout. And we've also had a couple of rookies get their first professional strikeout tonight for Fargo Moorhead, Cam Cunnings, and Isaac Roars. And now they'll send that ball to Caleb Carlisle. So despite trailing 14-1, there's been three balls that have been taken out for history. That's Andy Nelson's first strikeout as a pitcher. The Hawks would trade probably all those balls for 14 runs themselves. And the pitch low, one ball, one strike. With 14 runs on 16 hits. Andy Nelson into the motion. And a little number head back to the suites. Only once tonight, the Red Hawks have retired Lake Country in order. That was the first inning. Now the 1-2. And the ninth inning. Strike three called, and Andy Nelson. Back-to-back strikeouts coming in, getting the job done. How about that, Nelly? And down go. And technically speaking, maybe not 1-2-3. They did throw the would-be runner out at second, but no runs, one hit, no errors, no one left. We go to the bottom of the ninth inning. Red Hawks need two touchdowns. It's the Dog Counts 14. Fargo Moorhead 1. This is Red Hawks baseball.
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0: Trey Dillard stays on here for Lake Country. He's trying to get above 500. And the Red Hawks, they don't get that big comeback here in the ninth, which obviously it's a tall order, down 14-1. But dropped back below 500 for the second time in this young season after starting the year on 4-0. Dropped five in a row, then salvaged the game to go to 5-5 and that win Sunday, and then tonight, it's just been old Dog Counts. They have been barking tonight. Red Hawks right fielder Tripp Clark steps in against Dillard. Little hard-throwing Trey Dillard. The pitch, big swing there, looking to jump in that first offering. Stick around for the post-game report. Chat with Red Hawks manager Chris Coase. Get his thoughts on this and look ahead to, obviously, tomorrow. The 0-1, Clark swing and a miss. Oh, and to the count. Dillard from the set position. Swing and a miss. He spins that when he's come in. Now has struck out two in an inning in the third. Brings up Aiden Byrne. Goldeyes defeat Gary tonight, 7-1. Sioux City over Milwaukee, 10-5. Kansas City shuts out Lincoln tonight, 8-0. The pitch, Burnsy takes low and away. And the Chicago Dogs hold on to defeat Cleburne 9-8. Some of the scores from tonight. 1-0, Aiden Byrne got an infield hit tonight. Good cut, fouls one back. Sioux Falls idle. As are the Kane County Cougars. Those two teams will play a scheduled twin bill tomorrow. First one, 11:30 a.m., Northwestern Medicine Field in Geneva, Illinois. Pitch inside from Dillard to Byrne. And the Goldeyes reach 500 to 5-5 with their win tonight. Here's the pitch, and that's down and away. So Aiden Byrne has a hitter's count at 3-1. Kansas City is pulled within a game and a half of Sioux Falls in the Western Division. The 3-1 strike over the inside corner. The other string is out to the right-handed batting shortstop, and he sends the ball on the ground over toward second, fielded cleanly by Blomgren. He'll make the toss to first, and there's out number two. The Red Hawks down to their final out. And the pitcher, Andy Nelson, batting.

0: Nelson 0 for 2. He's been hit by a pitch and takes a pitch away. Deep breath by Dillard, by Hansel. Stoddard would be in line for the win. And the pitch fouled back. 14 runs, 16 hits, no errors for Lake Country. And the Red Hawk held to just four hits after an offensive explosion on Sunday. We always talk about that word momentum in baseball. Don't believe it from game to game. You run into pitchers that can shut you down. The Red Hawks, you know, had two guys with four-hit games on Sunday. Lujano and Thomas both homered on Sunday. And then here you go today, you run into Hansel, really kind of set the tone into Benoit, now into Dillard. 2-1 the count on Andy Nelson. And down low, ball three. A right-hander into the motion. And the pitch. Swing and a foul tip, strike two. Red Hawks have left eight on base tonight. And Lake Country also have left eight on base tonight. 3-2 the count, and the payoff pitch is high. He walked it. The Red Hawks have a two-out base runner here in the bottom of the ninth inning. Top of the order, Jairus Richards. Hensel be in line for the win, be his second of the season. And Kyle Krieger on the hook for Fargo-Moorhead. And Jairus Richards, an opportunity. 0 for 3 tonight with a walk. Zimmerman not holding on with Andy Nelson at first. 14-1 game. Richards takes inside and low. Patrick Wicklander tomorrow for the Fargo-Moorhead Red Hawks. Clean come out and have his stump. Connor Fenlong, right-hander going for Lake Country. Trey Dillard, the pitch is a good one. Strike in the corner. Had two homers hit tonight. Mario Feliciano of Lake Country, his first. Peter Zimmerman hit his fourth. And Richards sends one high in the air to right field, but it's in the park. Drifting back is Mears. He's got it, and this one is over tonight at Newman Outdoor Field. All Dockhounds this evening. Lake Country wins it 14-1. Your final score. In the ninth inning, the Red Hawks, no runs, no hits. They leave one man on base. 14-1, your final. The winning pitcher, Luke Hansel, now 2-1. The loss to Kyle Krieger, he's 0-2. The Dockhounds win it 14-1. Our postgame show is coming up around the corner. We'll chat with Red Hawks manager Chris Coast. Complete update from around the league and more. Final tonight from Newman. Lake Country 14, Fargo-Moorhead 1. This is Red Hawks baseball.
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0: field. The Fargo Moorhead Redhawks profit tonight by a score of 14-1 at the hands of the Lake Country Dockhounds. A tough one tonight. I think the tone was set early on. Some really good pitching by the Dockhounds, Luke Hensel. And Redhawks just couldn't get the big hits. We're now joined by Redhawks manager Chris Coast. And Chris, through the course of a season, sometimes you're going to be on the 14-run end of games like this. Sometimes you happen to be on the one-run end on this. And Chris, I was saying that, you know, Hensel really had some good stuff tonight, and Kyle's a good pitcher too. And they got a couple balls up and out of the park, and you just couldn't generate much off the starter tonight for Lake Country, Chris.
1: Yeah, you're correct. Hensel, first of all, he was really good, and you know his numbers coming in weren't amazing, but we know he's a high-quality pitcher in our league, so we knew we had to come out swinging, and he did a really, really good job. And then offensively, they just kept on kind of pecking away, and then they had that one really big hit, and I think what was at the fifth inning when they scored the four with two outs. So, you know, that was a big part of the game. And then, you know, 1-9, man, they came out swinging. Their nine hitter had several hits, and so, you know, 1-9, they're certainly a threat. And you know, this is the first game all year where we didn't have a chance to win, so now we get to put this behind us. Easy game to forget and start over tomorrow.
0: And no question about it, Chris. Yeah, I think Ken Huckabee's got a good club. He mixes some speed. And, you know, Zimmerman, even that three-run bomb he hit out, I thought Kyle had got that thing in enough, but he was able to extend the hands. Chris, you had an opportunity to get, at least in a game like this, a couple of your new young arms out there, at least just to get their feet wet in Pro Bowl tonight, Chris, and talking about Cam Cunnings and Isaac Roars.
1: Yeah, anytime you're making your debut and you're trying to prove yourself, you know, as a manager, you try to put them in some sort of strategic position, which doesn't always work. Sometimes they're thrown right in the fire in a tie game or, you know, bases loaded, things like that. And, you know, we saw some really good things from Cam Cunnings, and, you know, and Isaac had a little bit of tough go, but he certainly showed he's got some pretty good stuff, and he just needed to kind of get that first inning out of the way and see where we go from here. But again, this had more than anything to do with, you know, Lake Country just showed up, and for innings 1-9, they kept coming at us. So really the big bright spot we had was somehow Andy Nelson decided to turn into a pitcher and look pretty good.
0: We'll finish on this, and I think was that a knuckleball he was throwing? I was saying on the air tonight, the one guy I know that throws a great knuckle, Chris Coast. You had to throw it. Everybody knows you as this World Series champion catcher, Chris, but you did some pitching, and I know you flirted around with a knuckleball every now and then in your career, Chris, but is that what Andy was floating up there at times?
1: I'm not sure what it was, but he did a great job of throwing slow, slow, and slower, and then all of a sudden 88. And, you know, that's what pitching is a little bit. And then he got a little help with that first hitter. Guy hit the ball down the line, and Jairus Richards came up. And if there's a gun on Jairus Richards' throw from the outfield, it was probably about 94. So Jairus Richards, fun fact here, was actually going to pitch that ninth inning, but I made him promise me that he would not throw one pitch over 82, and he could not guarantee me that. He was going to try to throw 100, so I had to look elsewhere to avoid an injury, and we landed on Andy Nelson.
0: Well, he had a couple of strikeouts. Coaster, you said it best. These games, you just tip your hat to the opponent, and you get up and play game two tomorrow. Coaster, thanks for the time tonight.
1: Yes, sir. We'll see you tomorrow.
0: You bet. Redhawks manager, World Series champion Chris Coast joining us. 14-1 tonight's night belonged to Lake Country. We're back with a scoreboard check next. 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
0: Carreras will be off at first. The payoff pitch coming home to Mears. Swing and a miss. He struck him out. His first professional strikeout, Cam Cuttings. Here in Fargo, North Dakota, that ball will be saved. And that is it for the Dawghounds here in a six. So there was a couple there. Our man, Joe Heinen, our producer, and Dallas Correll there on the radio side of things. And that was nice. You know, you get a strikeout there for Cam Cuttings. And even Isaac Rohrs got his first professional strikeout. And Andy Nelson, for that matter, got one as well. But tonight, as Chris Coase put it, tonight was about Lake Country. There was Chris said there's not often you look out and as the game is unfolding, you're looking going, boy, we're just not having a good chance tonight of winning a game, and that's the respect to the stuff that Luke Hansel had tonight. And the batters just knocked the ball around when needed, and at 14-1, the final, the win goes to Lake Country. Jack Michaels back at Newman as we look at scores around the American Association tonight. Other games, Winnipeg defeating Gary tonight 7-1. Sioux City doubles up Milwaukee 10-5. It was Kansas City 8-0 over Lincoln. And Chicago, the Dogs defeat Cleburne 9-8. So the updated standings as we'll enter play tomorrow in the West Division. The Canaries, who are idle tonight, they've got a doubleheader tomorrow at Kane County. Sioux Falls at 8-2, leading the Western Division. However, Kansas City, with their win, pulls to a game and a half. The Sioux City Explorers go to 6-6, now 3 games back in the West Division. Winnipeg, with a win tonight, goes to 5-5. They are also 3 back in the Western Division. I should say, yes, that is correct. The Fargo Moorhead Redhawks, who dropped to 5-6, now they dropped to 3.5 back in the West, and in fifth place, Lincoln at 3-9, they are 6 back. So the Redhawks will slip a spot right there to go to 3.5 back. Sioux City and Winnipeg, Kansas City, Sioux Falls all ahead of them. In the East Division, well, the Kane County Cougars, who were idle tonight, in first place at a mark of 6-3. Lake Country joins Milwaukee at 6-5, with Lake Country's winning Milwaukee's loss. So they now sit just a Lake Country at 6-5, Kane County at 6-3. So, you know, you're looking at gaining games right there, just one back in the Eastern Division. Cleburne at 5-6, 2.5 back in the East, and Gary South Shore at 3-7, dropped to 3.5 back. Chicago at 4-6. Dropped to 2.5 back with their win. So Gary slips to last place in the East. For Major League Baseball tonight, the Minnesota Twins in extra innings defeating the White Sox 5-3. So Brooks Lee's bases loaded double gets it done for the Twins in the 11th inning, putting up 3 runs in the 11th inning. Big knock by Brooks Lee, 5-3, Twins defeat Chicago. Other action tonight in the NHL in Game 4 of the West Division Final. Las Vegas leading Colorado 1-0. A win by the Golden Knights tonight would wrap up that series in the West Division. Speaking of divisional finals, in the West Division finals in the NBA, the Oklahoma City Thunder defeat San Antonio 127-114. OKC takes a 3-2 series lead in that. That's your scoreboard update. We're back with the highlights and look ahead next. 14-1 the final. Lake Country wins it. This is Red Hawks Baseball.
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0: Well, here on the postgame report, as we look at the highlights and look ahead to game two of this series coming up tomorrow, as we mentioned, we liked it. Kyle Krieger, who is the opening day starter for the Red Hawks, making his third start tonight. So Krieger's got good stuff. And Luke Hansel, you know, even though Luke's numbers this year, as Chris Coe said, maybe not identical so far from last season, but you know, Luke's a gamer. Nine-game winner a season ago, and boy, did he have his stuff tonight. So the Fargo-Moorhead Red Hawks knew that getting runs against a pitcher with a great mix that he has is certainly not an easy thing. And the game kind of showed itself out. Each team going three up and three down in the first. And in the top of the second inning, however, is where we pick up our highlights package today. And Kyle Krieger got the first two men out, you know, a couple of ground ball outs. So it looked like maybe another 1-2-3 inning for Kyle Krieger. But then Mario Feliciano, with one swing, put Lake Country on the board. Nelson and Byrne on the left side, Wilkerson and Sermo on the right side for the Red Hawks. And here's a ball well struck to left field. That ball's got some flight. It's up, it's back, and it is long gone to left field off the bat of Mario Feliciano. His second home run of the season, and Lake Country takes a 1-0 lead here in the second inning. Yeah, that had a breeze tonight. You know, warm day, you know, the start of the game today, 92 in that, and Feliciano wouldn't have mattered with that. Mario got a good swing on that, pulled that thing to left field, no question. It cleared defense into the road back behind the wall, and that was a legitimate, obviously, home run. So it was 1-0. Okay, Lake Country not done after that. Got a big leadoff triple in the top of the fourth inning, so immediately you got a man 90 feet away. Now, Krieger was able to strike out Josh Mears after that, but Pete Zimmerman came through with some big swings tonight. Opposite field hit, scoring Carreras. That made it 2-0 Lake Country. The Red Hawks, meanwhile, just weren't getting anything against the starter, Luke Hansel. In fact, they just had one base runner in the first four innings, basically, of this game. The fifth inning is where she stretched out. Chris Coste alluded to that. A leadoff single by Ray Zuber, the third. He would steal second, reach a third, and after a flyout of Reyes, would steal second, reach third on a throwing error. Then a walk to Dom Johnson, a hit batsman, loaded the bases. A fielder's choice by Josh Mears made it 3-0. So Lake Country had two on, one out, leading 3-0, and as we look back at this one, the hit that really separated was this one off the bat of Pete Zimmerman in the top of the fifth inning. Runners at first and third for the visiting Lake Country Donkheads. Johnson the runner, and here's a ball swung on, belted high in the air, left field, and this ball is gone. Zimmerman has left Newman. A three-run shot off the bat of Peter Zimmerman, and the Donkheads have opened this up. It's now 6-0 Lake Country. Yeah, that one was a tough one there, and I thought, you know, Krieger had run that ball in, but Zimmerman able to kind of get those hands out on a pitch in, and then he barreled it, and he actually hit a High Point Networks billboard above the left field wall on that little target practice. 6-0, the Donkheads would add one more in the seventh inning on a Carreras RBI single, made it 7-0. It became 8-0 on a Roberts RBI hit in the seventh inning. The Redhawks' lone run would come in the bottom half of the seventh inning. A leadoff double followed by an infield single. The Redhawks had first and third against Rodrigo Benoit at this time, the reliever coming in, but a strikeout. And a fielder's choice and for the Red Hawks. Then Andy Nelson hit by a pitch. The only run that came across was via bases-loaded walk tonight for Jairus Richards. That made it 8-1. And then in the eighth inning, the Donkheads decided to add 6 more runs in the eighth inning, a 2-run double by Mears, a bases-loaded walk to Jack Blomgren, and a Ray Zuber, the third 3-run bases-clearing double. That made it 14-1, and that was it. 14-1, the final in this one. 14 runs, 16 hits, no errors. The Donkheads would leave 8 on base. The Redhawks are running 4 hits, 1 error. They left 9 on base tonight. Winning pitcher Luke Hansel now 2-1 on the season. The loss to Kyle Krieger, he drops to 0-2. Home runs in the game, Mario Feliciano hit his first. Peter Zimmerman cracked his fourth for Lake Country. The game was played in 3 hours and 5 minutes, 2090. The paid attendance. So these two teams will do it again tomorrow. And there's one thing about a 14-1 loss. As Coaster said, it's easy to just put that away and come back and play tomorrow. There's not much else you can think of, but tip your hat, come back and play tomorrow. Well, the Red Hawks will hand the ball to their left-hander, Patrick Wicklander. Wicklander going tomorrow night for Fargo-Moorhead, and Connor Fenlong pitching tomorrow night for Lake Country. That will do it tonight. It's still baseball. Always fun bringing you baseball. We appreciate you stopping by and tuning in. For our executive producer tonight, the one and only Broadway Joe Heinen. And great job tonight by the up-and-comer, our new guys, producers, and that is Dallas Corral. So thank you, Big D, for your efforts tonight. Eli Swanson is the director of broadcasting for Fargo-Moorhead Redhawks at Newman Outdoor Field. For Chris Coast, who joined us on the pre- and the post-game show, I'm Jack Michaels. Repeating our final score tonight was Lake Country 14, Fargo-Moorhead 1. Have yourself a good rest of your Tuesday, and until tomorrow night, so long from the Scott Miller Press Box at Newman Outdoor Field.
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0: And the pitch. Grounded sharp and is short, and now the Redhawks are going to come home, get that runner, tag, and out at home is Calvin Estrada.
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15: When you're not Jahmyr Gibbs and when you're not Bijan Robinson ripping off 70-yard runs and having 100 yards receiving, it's not a glamour position. But all Josh Jacobs has been since his time in Green Bay, dating back to his time in Vegas with the Raiders, he's a bell cow. He's efficient. He gets it done. Puts his hard hat on and goes the hell to work each and every time out. So the potential of being without him here for Green Bay is crippling, man. Look at their divisional foes, too. The Vikings may have the quarterback position solved. I fell for it, too, by the way. I'm one of those guys. You're going to see it here as we begin to get our whistle wet with NFL content via social media from the OTAs. Kyler Murray lost one to Jordan Addison today at practice. I got all the feels. I almost put $5 on the Vikings to win the damn Super Bowl off of it. That's what happens this time of year, baby. This is why we love it. This is why we're sickos for it. This is why we get geeked up. I cannot wait. Y'all think I'm playing. I may not be able to go to sleep tonight knowing that I get to watch up close and personal the revamped Washington Commanders tomorrow. I am out of my body right now. I don't know how to act. 310-840-4910 is how you hit us up on the talking text line. It is the People's Show here on Westwood One Sports Night. 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Just search Westwood One Sports Night. We appreciate you being here, though, man. We are just getting rolling. We will recap game number 5 of the Western Conference Finals coming up here momentarily. Oklahoma City taking a 3-2 series lead. The series goes back to San Antonio coming up on Thursday. We will recap game 5 next, plus take your calls here on Westwood One Sports Night.
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26: An incomplete product, an unfinished product who needs some good coaching, needs someone to stay on him and teach him how to do this like a pro, and honestly, kind of fix some of his fatal flaws. Like he held onto the ball too long last year. He tried to make the hero play instead of taking the layup more times than not, and he didn't throw the ball downfield. I get asked that question all the time. What's the number one difference between why it worked for Jaden Daniels and why it didn't work for Caleb Williams? You can go all over the board here with like, you know, coaches being fired, horrible offensive line, all of that. Jaden Daniels takes chances. He takes shots down the field that Caleb Williams was just averse to for a number of reasons. I think that got to be coached into him from Ben Johnson. You've got to be in charge, and you've got to be an efficient first and second down offense, and that starts with the quarterback.
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27: 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The first one, the response was go to bed.
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2: You know what's scarier than hippos? 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
4: seconds. Tom Brady.
5: But when you, by the way, back to the hippo. When you go to a zoo and you see like a baby hippo in the exhibit and it's peacefully floating underwater, you're like, what a cute. 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
6: It'd be just
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6: You'd be gone
5: so fast.
6: My son has a couple of like plush hippos, and it, as Max was said, it's like the cutest thing ever. 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

0: into the Totally. So
1: that one song is going to get his ass whooped again.
0: What song are you talking about? The LA
1: Janis
0: song?
1: No, Janis STFU.
0: Oh, you think he's going to get? You think someone's going to? A certain somebody's going to come out of the closet? I think Jay-Z's got something prepared for him when he Jay-Z. Does the New York. Oh, you're talking about? You're talking about Kendrick? I'm so tired of Kendrick.
1: Well, I know he keeps beating your ass. well, Janis, do you know what Janis is?
0: No.
1: It's the name of Baby Keem's mom. Your man just does not learn.
0: Oh.
1: Yeah. He just doesn't catch the hint. He always goes for women. I don't know. It's weird. That's your boy, though. That's your boy.
0: I don't subscribe to the attacking of the other sex part. I just like the rap music. He had a crazy bar. He said, check signing is my kink. I'm pushing out ink. I feel like a squid. What a bar. You don't seem to be impressed or moved by the bar. That's going to do it for Westwood One Sports Night. Denton hates Drake. I'm going to hate Kendrick just because Drake told us next we may or may not hate him too. Kidding! Kidding!
2: Love this you. Is Westwood One Sports.
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0: action dart, I think accepting the honor, and notice I'm calling it an honor purposefully, right? Accepting the honor to me at this juncture of your career, I don't know, man. I just think it's a little bit tone deaf, man. Just think it's a little bit tone deaf. 310-840-4910 is the number. We got a lot more to get to. In about an hour, we'll be joined by our pal Law Murray of The Athletic. We'll get his thoughts on Game 5 of the Western Conference Finals. OKC up 3-2 with a pivotal Game 6 coming up Thursday from San Antonio. Coming up on the other side, though, man, I want to continue to take your calls on this conversation. Then we'll get into Brendan Sorsby next.
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9: Your engines and all that.
10: Okay. It was just weird because I was like, that's Joey Chestnut. Isn't he going to jail or something? I don't know. What is he doing? Is he running from the law? What's going on?
11: Is there something going on with him?
10: Didn't he just get in trouble for beating somebody up?
12: I'm pretty sure he
13: think there was some
12: somewhere.
13: Kind of a bit at a bar or something where he got into an altercation. Yeah, I mean, he's no Josh Jacobs.
10: Oh, my God.
14: Oh, my God.
10: What about that?
13: Yeah.
9: He's on probation for after pleading guilty to battery. He was drunk and slapped another man at a bar.
10: Okay.
13: We've all done that.
11: That's fine. It wasn't a woman.
10: Right.
11: And slapping a man. sends a hell of a message.
10: It really does.
9: That's belittling. Yeah.
10: Let me tell you, open hand slap somebody. You better be ready to fight or you won.
13: What if Joey Chestnut is the greatest competitive eater this world has ever seen? And that was his initiation into power slap,
10: man. Yeah. That's the dumbest sport of all time.
13: He just hadn't tried it yet.
11: It is dumb, but...
10: Do you love it?
11: I love it.
10: Dude, I can't do it.
11: It's so ridiculous. Tim Nelson, I was like, watch this. And he's like, this is awful. Why the hell would you watch this? 5 minutes later, let's watch another one. And so now, that's all we talk about. Don't make me chalk those hands.
10: That's funny.
11: You get your measure and just... Dude. I love it. I got my wife to even watch about 20 minutes of it. I didn't think that was a possibility, but and the slow, it's all about the slow motion.
9: Dude, yeah, it has to be.
10: I saw a girl get her jaw dislocated. I'm like, well, I'm never watching that again.
11: I didn't
10: see face
11: that.
10: Was literally like.
11: Imagine how pissed her husband was.
10: Jeez. Yeah, well,

0: white horse thieves.
1: Jeez.
2: Wait, they're white people who stole horses?
0: That's right.
2: Or they stole white horses?
0: Boy, that'd be different.
1: Yeah. Good question.
0: White folks who stole horses.
2: This is like that guy that sings that song on the internet about, is it Pets Smart or Pets Mart?
0: You spend a lot of time on the internet.
2: Are you saying that your pets are smart, or are you saying that you're a mart for pets? Am I the only one that knows what I'm talking about?
1: Yes.
2: Oh, that bit's hilarious. He went super viral for that. You don't know what I'm talking about?
1: No.
2: Oh, you should look that up. It's a good bit. He basically wanted answers from the CEO of PetSmart. He's like, which one is it? It can't be both. Anyway, white horse thieves.
3: It's like the Chicago hockey team.
2: Kind of.
0: Yeah, there were a group of Chinese gold miners who had found a bunch of gold. And these white horse thieves found them, shot them, and quote, until they ran out of bullets.
1: Jeez.
0: And stole all their gold. Well, guess what? They got caught. They got caught. They got caught. Eventually, the indictment listed 10 counts of murder. Some people say as many 34 people they killed, as many as 34 people they killed, and they were hanged.
1: Mm.
0: Found guilty and hanged. I had a dollars figure, several thousand dollars worth of gold they stole from them.
3: So which was today's,
0: a lot of money back then. Yeah, exactly right.
2: It's a lot of cash.
0: I'd never heard of the Hell's Canyon massacre before. Hell's Canyon.
3: Here we are, changing lives, Chris.
2: So again, was it white people stealing horses or people stealing white horses?
0: White people stealing horses.
2: Got it.
0: Yep.
2: Can't be both.
1: Yeah. Nope. It's that goodbye.
2: I need answers.
0: Look at those things you got going on there.
2: Parker Fox.
0: Look at him.
1: Hi, Parker.
3: Those
1: Parker.
3: Are beautiful.
4: Good morning.
3: Not as beautiful as John Uncle Peter's, though.
1: Yeah.
3: Most perfect Papa. Areolas this side of the Mississippi.
2: Unbelievable. Well,
4: is that what they're saying, huh?
0: Mm-hmm. I better not say that.
1: Yeah, don't. Okay. Don't.
0: Better not. By the way, on this date in 1897, the very first copies of the book Dracula went on sale in London. May 26th, 1897.
2: 13% of people believe that vampires exist.
0: They do. You're right. Mm. They do.
2: We've been vampire heavy this week on this show.
0: Old Bram Stoker.
1: Yeah.
0: Made that character up and put out the book, and all these years later, man, imagine that.
2: Pretty cool.
0: That's pretty cool that he made up a character that I mean, that's just, wow.
2: Mm-hmm.
0: Wow. Not just a, like, one person. There's how many different vampire stories are there out there?
1: Tons.
0: Pretty neat.
2: Yep. Very cool. All right, Parker Fox is here. The Parker. News is next. This is the Power Trip Morning Show on The Fan.
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0: From the KFGO News Center, I'm Ryan Janke. Fargo City staff will start a discussion on the future of Newman Outdoor Field. The land is owned by the state and leased to the city. The field is owned by the city of Fargo, and the Fargo-Moorhead Redhawks and North Dakota State University use the field. Improvements are needed at the nearly 30-year-old facility, including ADA projects for accessibility. With a black bear sighting in Moorhead on Saturday and earlier this month in Fargo, it's clear they have expanded their territory. There are some things you can do to avoid an encounter. Bearwise coordinator Franklin Whitaker says avoid leaving food, trash, or scraps. Bearwise is made up of bear biologists. U.S. Senator Amy Klobuchar, who's running for Minnesota governor, may be close to naming her running mate. Political analyst Blois Olson says the Democrat likely wants a more progressive name on the ticket and someone who is able to connect on rural issues. Klobuchar is expected to make an announcement this week ahead of the state Democratic convention in Rochester this weekend.
2: At one point said that Phil Diagne might have Kraken tickets.
1: Yeah, I've been told by my publisher there's not enough paper in the world for that chapter.
14: Yeah.
2: For the things that might be?
14: No, my worthless stories.
1: Yeah. Right.
14: That's all I share. None of my stories are funny or interesting.
2: No, but you sure as hell share them.
1: Okay, you sure do, Max.
2: No, but I'm saying it's important to share. It's nice. You're generous.
14: Share. Yeah.
2: You share. I wish I was a better storyteller. I think I have at least a baseline for...
1: Do-do-do, Bobby.
2: You know.
14: Yeah. Thanks.
2: Like, I don't...
1: You're welcome.
2: I don't tell stories that I... Like, I think I saw a ghost, and then it ended up being a road sign. Mm.
14: But the one time... The wizard story is true. Zach will back it up. Zach has also seen or been in the presence of the wizard. Right, Zach?
1: You're a wizard, Harry.
15: Yeah, I felt something in there.
14: Yeah, well... But what about the ghost?
1: That's what she said.
14: Well, Zach.
15: I don't know how a place that knew had been haunted, but...
1: What?
2: Right, because you only get haunted in old places.
15: Yep.
2: Can't be new places.
14: Well, as we've learned, though, if you say, leave me alone, they will leave you alone.
2: Yeah, can manners go a long way.
1: They sure do.
2: In this life and the next. Yeah. If just you, say please and thank
1: what
2: you.
1: What if you say something like, touch me there?
14: Yeah, like the Beezer. The Beezer banged a ghost once.
1: Has there ever been a ghost who complained about being haunted by a human?
14: Yeah, I think the Beezer.
1: He won't leave me alone.
2: I think the...
1: Keeps asking me to touch him.
2: I think the Dietzes annoyed the hell out of Alec Baldwin and Gina Davis.
1: Yeah, sure did.
14: And Beetlejuice.
2: And Beetlejuice, yes.
14: Who, me?
2: Nope, the other one.
1: Can I give you a story that you guys reminded me of that I haven't done yet?
2: Sure.
1: I put this in my email last night.
2: Because I'm bored with sports.
1: Yeah, me too. Thank you, St. Paul Saints. All right. Thank you to the St. Paul Saints. We love you, St. Paul Saints. SaintsBaseball.com. FBI documents released through the National Archives detail a reported UFO sighting in 2025 involving at least three Anoka Police Department employees, including video captured during the roughly 90-minute observation.
14: Jeez. Well, that's a long time to observe UFOs.
1: The three documents related to the Anoka sighting are part of the National Archives. Unidentified anomalous phenomena records collection, a federal archive created under the 2024 National Defense Act. The records detail witness accounts, FBI reviews documents and video evidence tied to the reported sighting, and the matter was later closed without further investigation. The backstory is as follows. Are you guys interested? You want more?
2: Sure.
14: Yeah,
2: okay.
14: Of course.
1: According to the records, the incident happened on February 19th, 2025 at approximately 1:17 a.m. when at least three employees of the Anoka Police Department reported observing a UFO near the western horizon. The witnesses said the sighting lasted approximately 90 minutes. One witness stated the employees had finished training and were conducting an after-action briefing in Anoka when they noticed a multicolored object hovering in the sky. The group later relocated to the Anoka Municipal Ramp to get a better view of the object. The witness statements described the object as six hula hoops with lights around each loop, similar to an orbital diagram of an atom. One witness estimated the object to be the size of an SUV or school bus. The object was a sphere shape. This is in quotes. The object was in a sphere shape. We saw red, blue, green, and white light emitting from the object. Best I can describe is a tie-dye shirt in motion. We speculated that it was possibly attempting to emulate typical aviation navigation lights. However, the object did not appear to be a conventional aircraft. The object hovered and then descended like a leaf floating on a breeze. Another portion of the record stated the object appeared to travel 30 to 40 miles in a few seconds, with movement that, quote, skipped across the sky like a stone on a pond. The document also state the object may have flown near the Monticello nuclear power plant. Records state one of the witnesses was able to capture video of the object by pointing his phone camera into the lens of the binoculars, but it was blurry. So there you go. Police officers, you know?
2: Sauce, your thoughts.
14: I mean, it's an incredible thing because when, as Corey always points out, unidentified flying object doesn't mean it's an alien, right? But when you see something that is looks like it's going so fast, it's skipping across the sky, that's terrifying. Something's out there.
2: Oh, yeah.
14: Eventually, they're going to show up and we're all screwed. That's the truth, though, because they're going to be so far ahead of us that we're going to go, oh, God, you guys have cool laser guns. We don't have those yet. We're in big trouble. Once they are like, here we go. We're going to, this is the day. We're going to show up and we're going to finally show our faces and we're going to show all the sweet technology we have. We're all screwed. We can't catch up to them. And once the aliens show up, a lot of people are going to have questions and it's going to put to bed a lot of things that people have always thought. Right?
1: Yeah.
16: I caught zero logic.
14: No, it makes sense. Basically,
16: that last bit
14: butchered things you say. Right? I'm not wrong.
2: I do like the visual image in my head of the aliens basically doing a science fair project or like a show and tell and be like, look at our lasers.
14: Yeah.
2: Now you're all in big trouble.
14: Yeah.
2: They showed us their lasers and we can't keep up with that. We're screwed.
14: Yeah, when Miss Lippy tells them to go back out there, they're in big trouble. Everybody else.
2: Oh, man. Why did they have to have lasers?
14: Right.
2: Oh,
14: if their technology is good enough to get them here from wherever they're from, it's way better than anything we have, and we're in big trouble. I'm serious.
2: You are the previous statement is 100% correct.
14: Yep. If they can get here,
2: then they are way more advanced than we are.
14: And we are in huge trouble.
2: Yeah,
14: but it might just be drones or...
2: They sent drones.
14: Yeah, or drones, no, man. It might just be drones in the sky that people are, you know, as you said, and you're right, a UFO doesn't mean it's an alien.
2: Doesn't mean a spaceship. It means it's an unidentified flying object because we didn't identify it.
14: Yes.
2: Doesn't mean aliens. Doesn't mean spaceship.
17: Yep. Hello!
14: Oh, hey, Pee-wee.
2: And if they show us, those lasers.
14: Well,
1: Elvis didn't die. He just went home.
14: Elvis. Yeah. And what if the...
2: Yeah, with the... Marshall Applewhite and the rest of Heaven's
14: what
2: Gate.
14: What if they're correct?
2: I mean, what do they do to come back? Are they making a lap?
14: Well, they don't have wieners.
2: Well, who cares? I wasn't asking about that.
1: Hey, now. I mean, what the hell's that got to do with anything?
14: Well, they cut their wieners off.
2: Let me look up.
15: Are they really?
14: I think so. Or castrated themselves. Hey, I think that's different than cutting their wiener off. But yeah. Yeah, they all the males castrated themselves.
1: Why not?
15: Just the,
1: those things just get in the way anyway.
15: That's just the ball part.
14: Yeah.
1: The ballpark?
14: Yep. Yeah. Just Wrigley Field. No, they, I think so. Right, Corey? Help me out here.
2: Yeah, they castrated themselves.
14: Yeah, see?
1: Get rid of their chin.
14: Brilliant.
1: Thank you.
2: Hmm.
1: What are you looking at?
2: Trying to see how often Hale Bopp makes an appearance.
1: Hale Bopp.
2: How often does Hale Bopp?
1: Hale Bopp.
14: What's that?
18: I don't know. I've recognized the jingle.
1: It's Mbop.
18: Yeah, there you go.
2: The orbital period for Hale Bopp around the sun is approximately 2,300 to 2,500 years.
1: Jesus.
2: The comet made its closest approach to the sun in 1997. That's when Marshall Applewhite and the rest of Heaven's Gate tried to jump on board. It is not expected to return to the inner solar system until around 4385.
14: Think about it then. Think how advanced the aliens will be then, and maybe they'll have their balls back.
18: Yeah, they will.
2: What if Marshall and the crew are back here at 4385 and humanity has been wiped out and they just swing by, just like Chris waving to the people in the casino?
14: Yeah,
1: because no balls.
2: What if Marshall flies by in Hale Bopp in his spaceship and he just is like, and it's just decimated. Earth is just a shell of its former self. Yeah. There's nobody left alive because we've all destroyed each other.
1: Yeah.
2: And Marshall just goes, I can't even say I told you so because they're gone.
1: Yep.
2: And we're just cruising around the sun every 2,500 years.
1: Yeah. They just
2: lucky bastards.
1: They just came back to see if they get their balls back.
14: Yeah. But
2: nope.
14: Yeah.
1: Do you know what he said to us right before they did it?
14: No.
1: Before they took off, he said, we're going. We don't need balls.
14: He did? Wow.
2: Or Nikes.
14: Yeah, they all were. Yeah.
2: They left their Nikes.
14: Oh, yeah. That was a weird time. That's when Colts were at their peak.
2: Like in the 90s were the best decade of all time.
1: For the Colts.
14: Yeah, Colts, just man.
1: The
14: best.
1: The Indianapolis Colts.
14: Colts are scary.
2: Pop culture peaked in the 90s. Serial killers peaked in the 90s. Cults peaked in the 90s. Yeah. Trials and murders peaked in the 90s. Music was the best. The 90s were the best decade of all time.
14: Yeah, man.
2: It's been downhill for the last 30 years.
1: What do you think about that, Parker?
18: Yeah, I only got about 8 months.
14: Oh.
1: You missed it, brother.
2: See, again, he was part of the Limp Bizkit baby boom. His kid, I guarantee you his parents created him while listening to $3 Bill, y'all. Right?
14: Great.
2: Almost assuredly.
14: Yeah, probably.
1: That is a very good chance.
2: Very good chance.
1: Very, very good chance.
18: Sure.
1: I'm going to add another variant.
2: Your dad loves the song Counterfeit.
14: Yeah, he does.
1: He does.
18: I'll ask him.
14: So does Hawk's dad.
1: Yeah, my dad. Mm-hmm. My dad likes to counterfeit all kinds of things.
14: Oh, I wouldn't say that on the air.
2: Why not?
1: Yeah, my what's the problem?
18: What's his favorite thing to counterfeit?
14: Money.
2: Yeah, money, like the Fratellis.
14: Yeah,
18: fair enough. Them.
1: Yeah.
2: Yep. All right, we'll do headlines when we come back. If you're tuning in because you're like, well, what happened in sports? Well, the Vegas Golden Knights swept the Colorado Avalanche. The Thunder won Game 5 of the Western Conference Finals. They lead the Spurs 3-2.
14: No wrong sound.
2: The Twins won again. They won 5-3 over the White Sox in 11 innings, and that's essentially it. You're all cut up. More of the Power Trip Morning Show after this on The Fan.
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2: What a disaster for the Colorado Avalanche, who are widely considered the best team in hockey and a generational squad this year. 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This is monumental in the world of hockey. I'm Drake Toll.
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3: Your 740 The Fan regional forecast for today. Looking for partly cloudy conditions, another warm one, reaching highs near 93 today. 61 the low tonight. For tomorrow, sunny, highs at 91 for tomorrow. Overnight low tomorrow around 64. And then Friday heading into the weekend, mostly sunny, over highs of 90 on Friday. For the weekend, Saturday and Sunday, we come back a bit. Sunny Saturday with a high of 88, partly cloudy Sunday with a high of 86. That's your 740 The Fan regional weather.
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Good morning, 9:02 on a Wednesday morning. It's the Paul Allen Project, PA out again today. I am Dave Sinekin, and I'm in the big chair for the next few hours. Cue the loathing, the fear, the whatever else some of you like to do when you hear the sound of my voice. I get it. But I got some help. I know. I got some help. Yes, I know. It's a big week in Purple Land, so very pleased to have in studio for

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10: Your 7-4 to the Fan regional forecast for today. Looking for partly cloudy conditions, another warm one, reaching highs near 93 today. 61 the low tonight. For tomorrow, sunny, highs at 91 for tomorrow. Overnight low tomorrow around 64. And then Friday heading into the weekend, mostly sunny, for highs of 90 on Friday. For the weekend, Saturday and Sunday, we come back a bit. Sunny Saturday with a high of 88, partly cloudy Sunday with a high of 86. That's your 7-4 to the Fan regional weather.
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0: Hour back, 10:03 on a Wednesday morning. Dave Sinekin in for Paul Allen today. Brett Blakemore by my side. I don't know how much you're watching the NBA playoffs. I know you've gotten a little bit more into it in the last couple of years, correct? But you've only got so many hours in a day.
1: Well, I've gotten more into Wolves basketball.
0: Yeah, you're not glued to Game 5 Spurs Thunder necessarily.
1: Can we just talk about how the flopping has gotten to this point? Where I'm seeing it on, you know, social media of people just falling to the floor as soon as they get within 5 feet of somebody and call it an SGA and wearing an SGA jersey or whatever.

0: online as well, whether, you know, from a big retailer or if you want to support independent bookstores around the area, you can order from them as well.
1: Fantastic. Have a great off season. Enjoy chronicling whatever this team does over these next couple months. It's going to keep you busy. It's a 12-month job. We enjoy your coverage. Keep it up, and we'll look forward to talking to you soon, Chris. Thanks for your time today, my man.
0: Appreciate it, Dave. Thanks for having me on.
1: You bet. Chris Hine, read his stuff at the Minnesota Star Tribune, or read his book, as I said, Ant, available where books are sold. Let's turn the page. Top of the hour, one more guest. That's Lavelle E. Neal. The third, we'll talk some Twins, we'll talk some Bears and Pack. I'll let he and Brett opine about the World Cup a little bit. Lobble joins on the other side on The Fan.
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4: Bad news for the rest of the AFC is Kansas City Chiefs star quarterback Patrick Mahomes spotted practicing at OTAs. He is wearing a brace on his knee, but still, he's practicing. And the expectation is that he'll be good to go to start in week one on Monday night against the Denver Broncos. And if that's true, and if he's healthy the entire season, you are nuts if you think the Chiefs aren't returning to the postseason. 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
3: 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Moorhead defeating Bemidji 11-8. Next up for Moorhead, a date at St. Michael Albertville, the one seed. That'll take place tomorrow. First pitch at 4:30. Meanwhile, in Section 8A, saw Red Lake County defeat Kitson County Central. It was Marshall defeating Northern Freeze. Ada bore up West over Badger, Greenbush, Middle River. And East Grand Forks, Sacred Heart over Fertile Beltrami, 15-5. To name a few, and yesterday, Holly Falls yesterday in Section 8, 2A to Otter Tail Central, 10-9. And Monaga, 6-0 over Barnesville. Red Hawks fall to Lake Country yesterday in Game 1 of that series, 14-1. Twins get a bases-clearing double in the 11th from Brooks Lee as they defeat the White Sox, 5-3. That's a Fan Sports Update.
4: Continue OTAs today. Thunder took down the Spurs 127-114, now a win away from heading back to the NBA Finals. The Golden Knights beat the Avs 2-1 to complete the sweep to advance to the Stanley Cup Final for the third time in franchise history. I'm Ronza Moss.
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0: back. Final segment of the Paul Allen Project today. Dave Sinekin sitting in with Brett Blakemore. I want to read an email I got a little over an hour ago from a 218 area code. Would love a shout out for this awesome upcoming event. Starting tomorrow with Super Rink in Blaine is the Hendrickson Foundation National Hockey Festival. It's an event full of all aspects of disabled hockey, sled, special, deaf, hard of hearing, blind, and military warrior. There are teams from all over the country competing, as well as a celebrity game featuring past and present Wild players on Saturday. Come out and cheer on your local Minnesota teams and support the Hendrickson Foundation, founded by Darby Hendrickson's father, Larry, now being run by his brother, Danny. They support all disabled hockey in the state of hockey. That sounds very much worth a mention on the fan. Good luck to all the competitors, the families, and all in Blaine and around who are going to check that out. And I'll try to remember on Saturday to give it a shout as well. That sounds like an amazing event up at the Super Rink in Blaine. Again, starting tomorrow, it sounds like at least through Saturday. So I appreciate the heads up from our 218 texter. You stopped me during a break. You have something on your mind you'd like to get off your chest, Mr. Blakemore?
1: Yeah, it's kind of a theory, and it's not going to make Kevin Fallness, who texted me, there's not enough hockey on the show. I texted him, listen to yesterday with Russo. But I got the text, and we see it all the time. 612 guy says, because we briefly mentioned the World Cup with Lavelle. And so there's a reason soccer never took off in the U.S. as expected. The flopping is unwatchable, and thus I haven't watched. And we get that all the time. And I'm A, here to tell you, you're right. The flopping is a joke. It's incentivized. It sucks. But then this Western Conference Finals with Spurs and Thunder just has me thinking, you know, the flopping there. I mean, SGA alone. I saw another Thunder player walk up to a guy and fall down immediately and got the foul for it. To me, and then the low scoring is the other argument you hear. I mean, we've got, if you see a no-hitter in baseball, you watch two guys play catch for 4 hours. You know what I mean? So I don't, to me, the reason is not the flopping, because has the NBA ratings gone down in the U.S. since
0: it has not.
1: SGA? It hasn't. The attendance hasn't gone down. People still watch it. They'll complain. They'll say, oh, SGA flops all the time. But the ratings haven't changed. People still watch it. To me, and by the way, soccer will never be a core sport here, ever. I don't think there's anything the U.S. can do. It'll be a niche sport, and that's fine. I have plenty of niche.
0: I was told it was going to be the next big thing in the 70s when I was a
1: Correct.
0: Kid.
1: Correct. So. I think the running joke is it's, you know, the fastest growing sport for like 50 years or something like that.
0: It's like the metric system, kind of.
1: Exactly.
0: Right?
1: So it, and I'm fine with it being, you know, my music is niche and the shows that I watch are, and so I don't care if it's a niche sport. But I think it's not the flopping or the low scoring. I think because we don't have the best league in the world, no one cares. You know what I mean? There's like five different leagues in Europe that are all of similar quality. If we just had the best league in the world with all of the best players here playing, I think all of that stuff would get looked over. But and it'll never happen, ever, ever, ever in a million years. It's our toothpaste out of the tube. It's done. And the MLS will never be that. But I was just thinking about that. It's like, because clearly flopping, isn't it? Because we watch SGA every night and no one cares.
0: Well, I do think people care. And this is somewhat of a new phenomenon. Now, flopping's been around for a long time, but they've started to penalize flopping in recent years, right?
1: Kind of,
0: right. If you're fine 10, 20 grand, it's like finding change in your pocket.
1: Yeah.
0: But if it becomes too vocal where fans are like, I don't enjoy this brand of basketball, you know, and it's a shame because you go back to game one of Spurs Thunder, I could rewatch that game 1,000 times. I mean, that was as entertaining and eye-opening as far as Wemby's dominance in game one with that win in OKC, where flopping wasn't the story in that game. It was, look at how talented these teams are. And look what this French kid is able to do at his size, scoring, what did he have, 40-some points and 20-some rebounds and whatever. So it's unfortunate now, 4 games later, that we're seeing the lengths that the Thunder players go to get the whistle. And once the fans rebel a little bit, as Chris Hine and I talked about earlier in the show, the NBA doesn't just sit on its heels. They understand they have to make sure their product is entertaining and that the ratings are there, especially now with the untold billions that are available in TV with all the streaming partners that are willing to throw money at your product if people want to watch. So if people start to not want to watch, they will change how things are officiated and how players get away with it. But I do like the parallel because there are fans that sports fans that say, I can't watch soccer because I don't want to see a guy look like he needs to have his leg removed after barely being touched. And Shea is kind of falling into that same bucket.
1: And we talk about it with everything, though. I mean, really, football is the only one I can think of. But like hockey, how many times do you see a high stick? Jamie Benn in the Wild Star Series, a stick was, you know, a foot away from his face, and he threw his head back like he was shot, and he got the call. And it happens. If it's incentivized in any sport, it's going to happen. I guess the point I was trying to make is that flopping doesn't stop people from watching the NBA or sometimes hockey, but it's the thing that keeps them from doing it. Just
0: as far as soccer goes,
1: yeah. To me, it's the talent level that you can watch locally in your backyard. You can watch the best players in the world at Target Center and at Grand Casino Arena and at U.S. Bank Stadium, and you can't do that with soccer.
0: Yeah,
1: no, so I think that's the biggest limiting factor.
0: I think that's true. As you were talking about the Premier League, it got me to think. You know, we see the NFL playing so many international games, and the idea that maybe someday there will be an NFL team based in Europe. I don't think that'll happen, but it's been thrown out there.
1: I know the Jags are usually the team that gets tossed around when that happens, but they're building a new stadium, I think.
0: I think they are. Yeah. It's a lousy market for football. If you think of all the markets, Jacksonville's probably the weakest. But why not put a U.S. team in the Premier League? You know, why don't we go the other way and have a team based here? You know, I mean, I understand.
1: That would be awesome.
0: You know.
1: But I think London would burn down before that happened.
0: Is that right?
1: Yeah. But I mean, they were so, I was thinking just baby steps, and I thought about this, of having a game. They'll have like the preseason tours while the teams will go around while they're warming up to various. And there's inevitably six or seven teams that come to the U.S. every summer. Not this year because of the World Cup. But even if they played a regular season game like we do, you know, the NFL goes over and plays regular seasons all the time in Europe. And even that was just like, absolutely not. No way. Yeah. So, yeah, all of England would burn down probably before that happened.
0: I guess that makes sense. But and it's all about TV money when it comes down to it. And they're not hurting in the Premier League. They're not looking for new avenues to try to. Yeah, they're getting along just fine. So we talked about the World Cup with Lavell. That's coming up, 2 weeks? I'm being told Chicago is not hosting.
1: They're hosting a U.S. warm-up game, I believe, against Germany.
0: That must have been the weekend I was looking to go to Chicago.
1: Yeah, but it's not a World Cup game.
0: So what
1: it's a warm-up game.
0: What is the closest venue, do you know?
1: Closest actual World Cup game is in Kansas City.
0: Hmm.
1: But the U.S. plays their group games basically exclusively on the West Coast. It's L.A., Seattle, and back to L.A. There are three guaranteed games.
0: Oh.
1: And then if they win, you know, you're on your own after that.
0: Got it. All right. So I threw out in the 10 o'clock hour, you know, talking Timberwolves and off season about, you know, what big swing could they possibly take? And I threw out five names of guys that might be relocating this summer, and do any of them make sense for the Wolves? Beginning with Giannis, we've all talked about the Wolves' interest in Giannis last season, as any team would be. I don't think that's as likely because I don't think this team is going to part with Jaden McDaniels in light of what we saw in this postseason. Not just what he did on the court, but the way he kind of spread his wings as a leader, went right at Denver, was the best player for this team, maybe along with Rudy Gobert in that Denver series, and the chemistry with him and Ant and Nas. I don't think they break those three up. I'll be surprised if Conley takes a swing to a level that moves one of those, not Ant, but moves either Nas or McDaniels. I will be surprised. If you want Giannis, it's going to cost you at least one of those two guys. I don't see Milwaukee being interested in any other package of what the Wolves could offer that does not include McDaniels and or Nas, and I'm out on that. That does not interest me. But I threw out Kyrie Irving and Ja Morant, and those are the two guys that I've gotten the most response from in the Bradshaw and Bryant KFAN text chain here. I've seen one text that's in favor of Ja Morant. Virtually everybody else connects the dots and say, wait, if immaturity has been an issue with this team, and maybe selfishness, is Ja the personality you want to bring in? And I totally understand that. I think the only way you do it is if you believe, you know, that what this young man needs is just a change of scenery, to move out of Memphis to a different organization, that the talent there is inarguable, and maybe he'll realize that he ran himself out of town and he'll be a different player, and you can talk yourself into that. But then if something goes haywire a year or two from now, you're going to say, what's Trent's famous line he likes to use? What are you pretending not to believe? Something like that. Because it's kind of like you've seen it. Why do you think it's going to be different? So I think there are definitely red flags around Ja. And to a lesser degree, Kyrie as well, right? I mean, maybe not so much behavior like Ja has, but the age, the injury concerns, and you wonder how he does fit as a strong personality in this locker room. But I said it earlier. I don't think this organization can worry too much about chemistry. We thought they had it last year, and they told us after the season that the chemistry wasn't great. I'll be very surprised if the Wolves don't make some major moves in this offseason. And I do believe that the days of a front court of McDaniels, Randall, and Gobert are over. I don't think those three guys are back. I believe McDaniels is back. I think Rudy will be back. But as Chris said earlier, there's probably more interest from other teams in Rudy than Randall. I've seen reports of the Atlanta Hawks maybe being interested in a Rudy Gobert deal. There's another team out east that escapes me right now that might be linked to having interest in Rudy. Is that the right move to move on from Rudy? I don't know. But we do know that what we saw in the Western Conference semifinals is an organization, yes, hampered by injuries. So it's hard to read too much into what would a healthy Wolves team have done against the Spurs if Dante and that shooting ability and that grittiness that he brings against that Spurs team. I think he would have been very useful and maybe changed a little bit of what that looked like. If Ant's anywhere near 100%, if Nas with the shoulder is close, I mean, we just don't know how much those injuries impacted how close the Wolves are to the Spurs. But I think in light of the fact that it's not just the Spurs, by the way, it's the Thunder, that this team realizes they're going to have to shake things up. I'm fascinated by what this offseason might look like. I hope they bring Io back. I hope they get Connolly signed. And I do hope they take a big swing. All right, I hear the music. I want to thank Alec Lewis for joining in the first hour. If you missed that, he was in studio. That'll be available via the podcast, which will be posted shortly. Chris Hine joined to talk some NBA, and most recently, LaVale E. Neal III as well. Thanks to those gentlemen. Mr. Blakemore, thanks to you. Always a pleasure to chat with you during the week. Is PA back tomorrow? Is he out?
1: Charging tomorrow. Yes.
0: Fantastic. So possibly some more NFL conversation with Charge tomorrow, 9 to noon on The Fan. The Common Man program is next. He and Atenebe will fill in the next 3 hours. Have a wonderful week. I'm Dave Sinek, and talk to you Saturday in The Zone.
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4: With your ag news, I'm Farm and Ranch Director Sarah Heinrich. Low water levels on the Mississippi River are increasing transportation costs for American farmers as drought conditions continue to disrupt barge traffic along one of the nation's most important agricultural shipping routes. According to the Associated Press, barge operators have been forced to reduce cargo loads to prevent vessels from running aground in shallow sections of the river. Freight rates from St. Louis rose roughly 77% above the three-year average during recent low water periods, increasing costs for moving corn, soybeans, and wheat to Gulf Coast export terminals. Nearly half of all U.S. grain exports travel through the Mississippi River system. Federal drought officials said reduced river traffic can also slow fertilizer shipments and create supply chain problems for ag producers heading into future planting seasons. And we'll be back with more ag news right after this.
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4: Livestock producers are adjusting to rising input costs related to the conflict in the Middle East. Minnesota State Cattlemen's Association Executive Director Caitlin Root says it's unreal how fast fuel prices have gone up.
6: I was talking to a producer the other day that's like, man, with this drought and we're trying to get hay to Nebraska and Kansas, it's really a pretty horrible time for these fuel prices to rise.
4: Root says trucking expenses are adding up.
6: With the feedlot operations and cow-calf operations, we have cattle moving across state lines all the time. So definitely these prices really impact all of our producers.
4: Root says, thankfully, strength in the cattle market is helping producers handle increasing costs. 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Once again, I'm Sarah Heinrich for the Growing Harvest Ag Network.
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7: Bad news for the rest of the AFC is Kansas City Chiefs star quarterback Patrick Mahomes spotted practicing at OTAs. He is wearing a brace on his knee, but still, he's practicing. And the expectation is that he'll be good to go to start in week one on Monday night against the Denver Broncos. And if that's true, and if he's healthy the entire season, you are nuts if you think the Chiefs aren't returning to the postseason. I'm Nick Costos.
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5: Kulak defended him well. Down gets it up top. Collin scores!

0: Wallace, the rebound to McCain, open. His angle right three-pointer is up and in. Cha-ching and Thunder Money Ball. J-Mac with a stroke. It shows. He got 17, plays the crowd.
1: One line and lined into right field. They're never going to catch it. That one bounces on the warning track and hits the base of the wall. One run scores. Here comes Keyshaw. Buxton's right on his heels. He's going to score as well. It's a bases clearing 3-1 double for Brooks Lee.
2: Nelson and Byrne on the left side. Wilkerson and Sermo on the right side for the Red Hawks. And here's a ball well struck to left field. That ball's got some flight. It's up, it's back, and it is long gone to left field off the bat of Mario Feliciano. His second home run of the season, and Lake Country takes a 1-0 lead here in the second inning. At first and third for the visiting Lake Country Dawghounds. Johnson the runner, and here's a ball swung on, belted high in the air, left field, and this ball is gone. Zimmerman has left Newman. A three-run shot off the bat of Peter Zimmerman, and the Dawghounds have opened this up. It's now 6-0 Lake Country.
3: Anytime you play division games, especially with the way the schedule is right now, you know, it's a situation where division games are really important. It's not like in the past where you play a team 19 times. And especially for this, a big one. I mean, we play the White Sox 7 of the next 10 days, and they're a good baseball team. And, you know, it's a good win for us in the division.
4: It is a Wednesday edition. Jack Michael Show on 740 The Fan, the fifth largest daytime signal in the country. Good to have you on board today. I won't talk about the Hawks game last night, Derek. That was a baseball game at Newman Outdoor Field that you ever get that impression for the first three or four innings, you're like, I don't know if we're going to touch this guy. And that was last night. 14-1. Fell about a touchdown and a couple field goals shy of that game last night. But Chris Coast and company, tonight we have game two. But the Twins won yesterday.
5: Yeah.
4: So that was good.
5: And extra innings, and so I was not awake for it because I was out cold by that time. So.
4: It's a thing. And who would have thought the Golden Knights there would have swept Colorado in that series? Didn't have that.
5: Nope.
4: Yeah, that's crazy. That's not. And then tonight, I got family there in San Antonio, so half my family are all spurred up.
6: Yeah.
4: Okie City.
6: They played tonight?
4: They played last night in Oklahoma City.
6: They played last night and lost, right?
4: So that is nuts. It is great to have you on board. That distinguished, we are all for one and one for Minot High School voice you hear. Is
5: man,
4: not,
5: that's coming from Williston, Kyle. So this has to be hard to say.
4: And Josh, right, and Josh know this too. But in the West region, you hear everybody's song, their school fight song. Derek, you could probably knock out that Barnesville fight song right now.
5: I could hum it, but I can't sing it. No one wants to hear me sing
4: but
5: it.
4: But I've heard Minot High's fight song. It just rings in my head.
6: Can you sing it for me?
4: We are all for one. And then my daughters play volleyball at Century, so now I've got the Century. We didn't like Century going on.

0: That's in my head. So anyway, that's Josh Duhamel and Ryan Gellner.
1: Yes, sir.
0: And not necessarily in that order. Ryan Gellner and Josh. Okay, it's Josh Duhamel and Ryan Gellner. RG, hey, how you doing, buddy?
1: I'm Ryan's wingman today.
0: That's what I heard. Yeah. Ryan texted me. I was down. Red Hawks were in Texas to start the season. RG texted, goes, "Hey, come in. We got the, you know, this charity event coming up. Can we come on?" I said, "Oh, of course you can." I said, "I'm bringing Josh Duhamel." I went, "Wow, then you're really out to give it to anyway." Ryan, good to see you. I'd sing the Bishop Ryan song, but I don't have that.
2: Come on, you Lions, fight on today. Come on, you boys, show them how to play.
3: Yes, he knew that really well. Yeah,
2: well, you remember that. Your finish with Bishop Ryan on the football field wasn't real good, was it?
0: Okay. So Bishop Ryan was in the same class as
2: Josh.
0: Because you were in the North Star Conference, Josh. You and I
1: were.
4: Ryan was transitioning. Right at the time.
0: Oh, is that, yeah.
4: We're playing quarterback. Yeah.
0: You're a little bit younger. Like, Josh and I are at 31 now. We're, And congratulations on the new baby.
1: Thank you so
0: much. Looked like $1 million.
1: Hey, can I ask you something real quick before we get into the business of this? So, let's talk NHL just for one second.
0: Yes, let's go.
1: So we got the Knights in. Yeah. Swept the Avalanche. Yeah,
0: Vegas.
1: And we got Montreal and we got
0: Carolina.
1: Carolina. Personally, I want to see Montreal win that. Canada hasn't been in there since, 93?
0: It's got the old skull.
1: We could have the Vegas Knights, not exactly a hockey town.
0: Right.
1: Versus maybe the biggest hockey town. Those fans are crazy.
0: Original.
1: And we get another USA versus Canada.
0: I like the way Josh.
1: I think that would be a really,
0: Josh is thinking Stanley on that. Cup. Are you like a lot of us, you know, when you have, and being from North Dakota, and Derek Barnesville right there with it. But our state is so small. Here's how I used to follow a lot of sports, too. Like, you know, Jeff Boshi signed at Kansas. I think I'll be a Jayhawk fan, so I follow that. So now, when it comes to hockey, I'm like, all right, who skated at UND?
1: Oh, yeah.
0: You know what I'm saying? But I like your Canada and Vegas.
1: I just think it'd be a much more interesting Stanley Cup. Carolina, I don't know. I think we'd a lot more... It would attract a lot more fans who otherwise probably wouldn't
0: have any interest. I think you're spot on. And nobody's going to feel sorry for Canada because they're hockey. You know, they're hockey. I mean, again, we joke about you being from Minot, Ryan from Minot, myself from Williston. I could throw a stone into Regina or Weyburn, Saskatchewan, all that. We were right there. But I would love that dynamic.
1: Oh, it'd be fun to break their hearts again, wouldn't it?
0: City and Montreal, right? So whether it's World Cup or World Juniors or NHL, it is all good on that. We'll get into, there's that. I informed, so when Josh stopped in, and I saw Josh, I think I was over at, I was going to bump into you, and I was you just attract. You don't try to. But people track. You've done some things in your life. So Josh gets to a gym, and I think you and your lovely bride were there. But I was watching a Minot High Horace basketball game in the fall. Maggie Fricky signed with North Dakota. Her dad, Craig's a good friend of mine, so I do the play-by-play for UND. So I saw that over there. But North Dakota means something, Josh. I mean, I love the fact that, you know, you've been – Hollywood and all this kind of stuff, but you and your lovely bride who just welcomed in you, another, again, congratulations. Love the fact, Josh, that you're so plugged in and genuine. I don't know how you do that, but it just seems to come natural.
1: What do you mean, my love for the state?
0: Yeah, that's some genuine, easy. And then you've done a lot, but you're a guy. You're just one.
1: I'm just a dude. I mean, listen, I think that, if that's true, and by the way, I see you still have Christmas decorations here.
0: Yeah, we're a little late.
1: It's about time to clean those up, no?
0: What is it, May?
1: It took me leaving, I think, to really appreciate how great this place is.
0: Right.
1: You know, because when I was younger, I couldn't wait to get out and see the world. And if you would ask me if I was coming back to North Dakota, I said, yeah, maybe when I'm 75 years old.
0: Maybe go to Uki Hammond Park in Whittle.
1: Right, exactly. Right. We used to play tennis there all the time. But it truly is one of the best kept secrets in this country, you know, and I do a lot of the tourism stuff for the state, but part of me doesn't want, it's such a great secret that I don't want a bunch of riffraff coming. Yeah, I want to keep it like the amazing place that it is. But, and I think it's I got a great group of friends that still live here. A lot of my family is still here, if not here, just right across over to Minnesota. Yeah. And if I step out of line, they they let me know, you know. So it's easy, you know. None of it's disingenuous. I really do love this place, and I'm really glad to be a North Dakota resident again.
0: Yeah, it's good stuff. It's like when the movie Fargo came out, and you know, if you travel and people, oh, Fargo, oh, wood chippers, and
1: oh,
0: Fargo,
1: don't you know?
0: Right. And the Red Hawks are having 5 wood chippers nights.
1: Are they
0: having an alter ego team? You know, minor league teams will, you know, they come up with shirts and jerseys, everything wood chipper night. But I told someone, I don't know where I was, I said, oh, yeah, phenomenal movie. I bought the movie immediately when it came out. And I said, but I think like 2 days later, I was like getting some lettuce at a supermarket and like Christian Rudrud was there. Like everybody else shopping, I'm like, and that's North Dakota.
1: Yeah. Yeah. it's a pretty amazing place. Yeah. It's really well run. You know, I love that they keep it. You know, it's. You know, it's one of the only states with a surplus, because they're not, they don't, you look at California and they couldn't be any more in debt.
0: Right.
1: You know, so I really love the way the state is run. I love the people here. It's
0: good stuff. Ryan Gellner in the studio. It's great to see RG. Again, if you have a child that's played athletics, Ryan's probably officiated them, by the way. Ryan, great to see you. You look like $1 million yourself. The workout program going well.
4: Yeah, well, yeah. When you try to run around at age whatever I am now, I always say high school athletics, specifically basketball, every year those kids are 16, 17, and 18, yet I get a year older.
0: That's right.
4: And then I come back and they're 16, 17, and 18, and
0: that.
4: A year older. And the knees hurt and everything hurts. So I try to stay in shape. And yeah, it's fun.
3: Thanks for having us. Different back. Version of Dazed and Confused that you just
0: it
3: gave
0: is
3: us
0: a
3: there.
0: Yeah.
4: Over.
3: The athletes get to stay the same age. I'm getting older.
0: You're
3: getting
0: older. Knees are creaking a little bit.
4: Not more than a little bit.
0: I've seen you move a little bit. I saw you not too long ago with your buddy Alex Rodriguez. Yeah, I'm just name dropping on that. Oh, I guess Marty was there.
4: Yeah.
0: It's nice to see. Dare to Stand Out. This is on top of, you know, you and Josh coming in for this. This is an event that we wanted to shed some good light on, get some people want to raise some money. It's already made inroads and impacts and affected. But Ryan, just a synopsis of a little bit of what Dare to Stand Out, or D2SO, I guess you've acronymed that, but D2SO.
4: Yeah, Dare to Stand Out is a organization that raises funds that stays completely local. And we'll tell you about that in just a little bit. But it was founded. Josh and I have a mutual friend, Chris Mapes, and Chris is the president of this organization. And it was founded to honor Chris's brother, Danny Mapes, who had spina bifida. Danny passed away 4 or 5 years ago. This golf tournament was born shortly after that.
0: Okay.
4: And we've been doing the golf tournament now. This will be the 5th year of the golf tournament. And the golf tournament has had major success. And we've been able to take money raised at the golf tournament, turn it right back into Dare to Stand Out, and be able to do a bunch of cool things, including these really neat golf carts that allow someone with a disability to be able to play golf like a normal person, stand up over the ball, even though that person may not be able to stand. These golf carts allow them to stand. Obviously, they're super expensive. We've been able, with this golf tournament money and some other events, been able to buy a number of those golf carts and put them at golf courses throughout Fargo-Moorhead. Those golf carts are free to use for anybody that can't stand over the golf ball.
0: Right.
4: It might be somebody with a broken leg. It might be somebody with spina bifida. It might be somebody with some other ailment. Hunter Pinky comes out to our golf tournament.
0: Dear friend and just one of the most amazing humans on the planet.
4: It's just such a cool tournament. The tournament is June 16th. Josh is heavily involved in this thing. It's got long standing. It's such a fun tournament. We get celebrities, but we're always looking for sponsors, and we're always looking for golfers. D2SO.org, D2SO.org, and it's all about people and trying to include them to feel normal, giving them the opportunity to stand out with the rest of us and just feel normal. And that's what these golf carts are about, and that's what this organization is about.
0: Really well put, Ryan. Josh, to you on this, d2so.org, and we'll get more information on that. I've noticed this too, and Josh, you're heavily involved. I know that you give back and your time, your finances, everything else. But Ryan was just talking about when you see firsthand the effect of someone's life and think, you know, we should do something. Yeah. And then it doesn't take long before that idea blows up because it's passion. Getting involved in that and seeing it firsthand other than just sitting back going, oh, I'll give them 10 bucks. Yeah. But getting involved, talk about how that impacts. And you know what? Probably impacts you as much as it impacts anybody else.
1: Oh, yeah. It feels good to be a part of something like this. I never got a chance to meet Danny. The Mapes family became really good friends. We lived almost next door to each other over in the lights when my wife and I were dating. And we had them out to the cabin for New Year's in 2021. And they kept trying to get a hold of their brother and they couldn't get a hold. And they felt like something was wrong. And sure enough, they found out the morning of New Year's Eve that he had passed. And it was a really difficult moment. We were there for it. And you know, I could see how much love they had for this guy and the impact that he had on the people that he instructed. He was, like Brian said, had spina bifida, but it didn't stop him from being one of the most effective golf coaches in Orlando. He was a guy who was beloved, who taught people how to play the game, and so they felt like this was the perfect opportunity to sort of keep that spirit alive. What Danny did, he didn't let his you know, disability stop him. And I think that's one of the great things about this is you see where all this money is going. It goes right back into the Fargo Public Parks, the golf courses, and we bought 5 of these things. And, you know, Chris and Kelly Mapes have done a beautiful job of creating this thing. And it's a lot of fun, by the way. It is a lot. This tournament is so much fun.
0: That is, they've got goals. Obviously, when you put things together, you have goals. You can shoot for the moon, and we're going to raise this. We're going to do that. I know that you have goals for 26. I think like $50,000, I think, is the
1: goal. $100 million. $100 million.
0: Let's see if we can do that.
1: No pressure, Fargo. No pressure.
0: D2SO.org is Ryan Gelder. Said Ryan Gelder, Josh DeMille. In the fan studio, Jack Michaels, Derek Hansen with you today. The exercise equipment, even scholarships for athletes, Ryan and Josh, I think some of these benefits go, some of the finances go. So,
4: yeah, those golf carts that we talked about don't cost a thing for people to use. Some of the scholarships are to pay for the green fees to get onto the golf courses, so those are available. We've done adaptive equipment. We partnered with a couple of organizations, one of them, EHP Performance. We have worked with them to buy equipment for their adaptive athletes, and those adaptive athletes have done nothing but grown. In fact, we have a couple of those athletes that compete at the national level, and it all started right here in Fargo. That's what's so cool about this money. Is it stays here? It stays in North Dakota. It's immediately seen, and that's maybe the best thing is the organization is out front of people, so you can see what it's doing, and it is building things right here in Fargo, and just making the inclusivity of what this does is so cool,
0: and the legacy that obviously lives on too. So through that is just awesome. I hope and we'll talk again before you go, and I know we want to knock a couple things out and your time is precious, so we want to keep you all day on this. Josh will tell us what the Viking season record is going to be in the upcoming season, but
1: I think this is our year.
0: See, there you go, right there. What's it like blowing that horn?
1: Oh, it's incredible, but they should let you blow the horn. In fact, what they should do.
0: Talk to me.
1: It used to be, I did it way back when we were at the Metro. Was it the I forget where I did it. It was like 2012.
0: Yeah.
1: And you actually blew into it. You were assisted. It had like an amplifier, but now it's all automated.
0: Right.
1: I think they should make it an actual horn you got to blow.
0: And so before you could feel yourself blowing.
1: If you didn't do a good job, it wouldn't blow as loud. You. Now it kind of blows the same. I think they should bring back the gong show. And if you don't give it a good rip, you get booed. You get booed. And if you do a great job, they cheer you on.
0: I love that.
1: You know, put a little pressure on the horn blower.
3: Yeah, you can tell at US Bank Stadium, they aren't really doing it now.
0: You're
3: right?
0: putting your lips up there now.
3: Right,
0: is that it?
3: Exactly. Yeah.
1: But it is a cool ritual that they have there now. I'm a huge Vikes fan.
0: Obviously.
1: I'm actually excited about the Kyler Murray thing.
0: Yeah. The quarterback's room's got a little bit of everything. Yeah. A little bit of youth in the up and coming. You got a little bit of Kyler Murray. You got still Carson, obviously, is in there from that.
1: Who I still am a huge Carson Wentz fan. You know, I felt like he played his heart out last year. He was injured offensive line.
0: Sent to the Lambs.
1: Yeah, they put him out there all right. It was rough. But, you know, he's a hell of a quarterback. Yeah. I think that, you know, he never really got his due for that. And you never know. We'll see. We'll see. But I do think that Kyler Murray might be, and JJ might be good. I think he just needs a little more time. But, you know, Kyler Murray, number one overall pick, Heisman Trophy winner, but he was in Arizona.
0: Yeah.
1: Now he's with KOC, who's one of the best quarterback whisperers out there. So we'll see.
0: Yeah.
1: You know, is this kid as good as, is he going to get all that out of him?
0: If he has it in him, can Kevin get it out of him? And then can they utilize, they've got enough receiving core, like you said. I mean, they've got some things going on. Derek, you're not going to find a bigger Vikings fan. So, like, I'm sure the Viking fans, like, I don't know what would happen if the Vikings won a Super Bowl. Should I even bring that up? Knock on wood. I mean, would just implode? Would that be it?
1: Yeah.
0: Is it over then?
1: I think the country's kind of rooting for us. There's a few teams that the country's, like, secretly rooting for. The Bills might be one of them.
0: Yeah.
1: The Vikings are one of them. The Browns, maybe. Yeah.
0: You know.
1: Because we're always good.
0: Yeah.
1: We're just never quite good enough. Yeah. And it's frustrating. Oh, man, it's frustrating being a Minnesota fan of any sport, really.
0: We thought the Wolves, you know, and they were just, it was getting fatigued and all that. And, you know, they were just, you know, they were dinged up and injured. They were trying to give it all. And then, of course, the Western Conference, Oklahoma City is just a juggernaut. And San Antonio, Victor Wembanyama, you know, do you ever think in our lifetime, and Josh and I are in the neighborhood here, I'm older than you are, but that
1: not much.
0: Well, a little bit. Victor Wembanyama.
1: We have the same birthday, by the way, everybody.
0: November 14th.
1: He and I were born in the same hospital on the same day.
0: And I still say it's Trinity Hospital. Now, Mom passed away. I would have called her right now and said, Marge, was it Trinity?
1: I'm pretty sure it was St. Joe's.
0: I might have to do some checking on that, Josh.
1: It changed to Trinity.
0: You think in the 70s?
1: Late 70s, early 80s, I think.
0: Golly.
1: Doesn't matter.
0: Is it? Josh Duhamel, Jack Michaels, and Condoleezza Rice. If you ever play the birthday game, and, that's who else we share our birthday
1: Travis
0: with.
1: Travis Barker.
0: And Travis Barker. Yeah. I see we got a call, but I, you know,
1: Peter
0: what
1: Warburton.
0: Yeah, right.
1: Yeah.
0: I'm going to do some double checking on that. I Googled just because knowing RG, Ryan Gellner was coming in and Josh was coming in, and it's great to have Josh. You've probably heard Josh on the Fan, obviously, with the Power Trip or with Barrero or certainly Common Man who follows this. So yesterday I'm over at Newman Outdoor Field and getting ready, prepping for the baseball game. And I had a little spare time, and I got Josh coming in tomorrow. That'll be good. So I, you know, in this day and age of if you Google something, and now apparently it's AI, it's a whole new thing. So here's what I did.
1: What's about to happen?
0: Here's what I did, Josh. I Googled most famous. You know, I mean, North Dakota's produced a lot. I mean, Virgil Hero, DeFray, Williston, Grand Forks. I mean, we can go through the list of, you know, Darren Erstad. Chris Coast, my goodness. Mm-hmm. There's a lot of, you know, Dale Brown. There's a lot. So I
1: Lawrence
0: Googled.
1: Welk.
0: Lawrence Welk. Strasburg. I Googled, simple Google, most famous people from, and then the state. So I tried to think the comparable states, North Dakota, South Dakota, I think Alaska. So I was Googling this just to see what would come up.
1: What came up?
0: There's North Dakota. Who was number one on that list? Josh Duhamel.
1: No kidding.
0: Now
1: then Wiz Khalifa.
0: Let's play this. That's what came up. It's a hip list.
4: Also a Minot guy.
0: It's also a Minot guy.
1: Wow, Minot Air Force Base. He went to Memorial.
0: So that's you
3: beat
0: out
3: Phil
0: that's
3: Jackson. I mean, that's pretty.
0: Good. That's Phil.
1: I don't think he likes North Dakota as much as I do, though.
0: I don't think Wiz. With all due respect, black and yellow, black and yellow. All due respect, but that's those are how they came up in names. So. If we were having a top three battle between North Dakota, South Dakota, and I think I included Alaska, most famous people, I think North Dakota went. I think South Dakota's in play, Josh. Do you see what came up in order?
1: Bob Barker? Brock Lesnar, Cheryl Ladd.
0: That's not a bad three.
1: January Jones, Mary Hart.
0: Not a bad three, but at North Dakota, I think it came out Josh Duhamel number top. Was Phil in there?
1: Phil Jackson.
0: And Phil. I mean, that's...
4: That's pretty good.
0: That's not bad. What was the... Alaska was the Sarah Palin. I think there was a... Oh, the paint... No.
1: Let's see. Bob Ross.
0: Bob Ross, the painter.
1: Oh. He's amazing. I love Bob Ross.
4: He's still alive.
1: No, he passed away. Left.
0: Yeah, he's gone.
1: Taught me a lot about painting, though.
0: So, yes, he did. Or resting. There was something you could... You put on and get a little.
1: It really did. Actually put that on. I'd put that on for my son. He'd go to sleep.
0: Give you peace.
1: There's something so calming about it.
0: You're right. My daughters were raised on Barney the Dinosaur. Almost made me want to run through a wall after a while.
1: You know what else is a good thing to put you to sleep? Neon Moon by Brooks and Dunn.
3: Oh, that'll do it.
1: Yeah, it's like a lullaby.
0: That's
1: and you might find me at any random bar in Fargo singing karaoke. That's my go-to.
0: The Neon Moon. I wish. Do you sing? I mean, you're obviously.
1: I sing. I don't sing well.
0: Do you play anything?
1: No. No. Well, no.
3: I'll be looking forward to the Lake Bars maybe for that one. If karaoke coming out, do that.
0: Dancing in and out of the moon.
3: I'll join you.
1: The sun goes down on my side of town. A lonesome feeling.
0: Look at that. That's what happens when. That's what happens with a couple of Scorpios born on November 14th. We'll get back to that thing. But Josh, any projects coming up other than being a busy, other than diaper shopping? But any projects coming up?
1: I got
0: Josh
1: a little girl, Roca De Leon, just showed up a few days early.
0: Well,
1: we got a few extra days with her, which is great.
0: By the way, Josh, I don't want to cut you off here. Beautiful name.
1: Oh, thank you.
0: Story? Or you and
1: well, De Leon, her name was going to be De Leon, and that was going to be it all the way through, because that's a name that goes way back in Audra's family.
0: Got it.
1: But we just felt like it was going to be too much explaining. It's two words. Yeah. It's
0: The reference to Florida, Fountain of Youth. You'll probably get a lot of that,
1: But Roca, I just kind of came to me, we'd go back and forth all the time. What are we going to name our baby? What are we going to name her?
0: One of the best things about being a parent, by the way.
1: Yeah, it's fun. And so I was sitting on a plane on my way back to Fargo, I think. I can't remember if I was flying back to L.A. or Fargo. And I just texted, and I had this idea, Roca.
0: Yeah.
1: What do you think about Roca? R-O-C-C-A. And I think I was thinking, I took a lot of art history in college at Minot State, and I remember there was a period called the Rococo, and I always liked the name of it, and I started pontificating on that, and I thought, Rococo. And that was it. It has no other significance other than that.
0: Through a text or call and Audra's initial reaction?
1: She liked it, and she's a tough audience when it comes. She's very particular, but we have very similar tastes in the names we like, so it wasn't a lot of arguing. But she got the final say. She said, I think that's her name. And that's how it came to be.
0: It's amazing. Derek and I were talking before you guys came in today, and I said, it is amazing. We kind of brag in North Dakota, but you mentioned Lawrence Welk and the Stars. We can go down the list of everybody, athletes and actors and Peggy Lee and Angie Dickinson and, all this, everything in this small, whatever we are, 600,000 people, 700 in North Dakota. So in Minot, North Dakota, was that it? For you, John, was that I'm in middle school and a movie turned me or a person turned me onto this and I want to be, because I know after Minot State, you're an educated guy at Minot State, went out to California. I know modeling hit, soap operas hit, opportunities hit, career takes off, you're in all this stuff. But what was the genesis of, this is what I'm going to do? I mean, if you can recall.
1: I've been doing this now for over half of my life, which is crazy. I feel like I just started. I think I always, as a kid, because there's not a lot of opportunity, for stuff like this in North Dakota. They have a really good theater program in Minot, but I was always playing sports. And I wasn't really a part of it. But I think I always had a dream I could be cool to be in movies, and I felt like I could do it. I was also a really emotional kid.
0: But it helps. It helps in that
1: field. My dad was like, hey, kid, nobody likes a crybaby.
0: Till that first Hollywood check.
1: I was so hyper competitive. I would cry after a game. Right. I'd be like, dude, you got to quit.
0: Emotion.
1: And so I guess it was I don't know. It was just something that it was a good outlet for me to. And I was always into art. I was a art minor at Minot State. So I think it was a good creative outlet for me and a way to. And it's fun. You get to do things that you get to pretend to do things that you would otherwise get arrested for.
0: I mean? You get paid for it.
1: Yeah.
3: Never thought of it that way. That's really good.
1: It's like you get it's really fun. I haven't lost my love for it. Been directing now too, which is really fun.
0: That's the other thing I had for you. And for those that don't know, Josh DeMille, Ryan Kellner in here will talk more too about that fundraiser before you go. But tell me, right or wrong on this, and maybe I'll get this right. So you did a lot of things, Josh, but the modeling aspect, and Ryan, you're familiar.
1: He's a male model.
0: You were a male. How long did that last at Little Flower School?
2: That one shoot.
0: One shoot.
2: I had to delete them all.
0: One shoot at the Little Flower.
1: You can still find them online. The dark web.
0: It's called
3: the dark web. Yeah. So dark, I hope we don't have to see it. Yes.
0: It's an aquatic field called Fins Only.
2: It was dial-up internet. It was experimenting. It was just...
0: But after the ba-dum, ba-dum, ba-dum.
2: Yeah. Josh has got some projects, though, so...
0: So correct me if I'm wrong. So Josh Duhamel... you're out there taking us. You were modeling, and you win a. I think it was an international.
1: IMDb. No, not IMDb.
0: International. You took first place.
1: I did.
0: Do you remember who took second?
1: Yes.
0: Tell everybody.
1: At the time, it was Chris Kutcher. Shortly after, I changed his name to Ashton Kutcher.
3: Yeah.
1: It was that was my moment to really skyrocket.
0: That was it.
1: But nothing happened after that. He did. He skyrocketed right to fame. He got that 70s show. He did a thing with Calvin Klein and a bunch of stuff. I win the thing and I don't get anything. I didn't even get an agency out of it.
0: What's up with that?
1: I don't know. So I was bitter, and I was really bitter about it.
0: As you probably
1: feel. But I guess it lit more of a fire, and we laugh about it. And whenever I see him now, we have a good laugh about it. Because it was like a real-life Zoolander. We're a couple of it was like...
0: a couple of boys in LA.
1: We walk. I was like a pageant. I had a swimsuit. I was walking up and down this thing. It felt like... And when I won it, you know, there was... they say... You know, live your life with no regrets. This one might have been. But so there was, the word was, it was between this kid from Oregon, I can't remember his name, and somebody else, and then Chris Kutcher, and that was the buzz. And so we're like, ooh, is that true? Sure enough, we do all our
0: well, the competition in that, you mentioned swimsuit, I'm not going to get too deep in the woods here, but you're not walking like... You know, the Victoria's Secret girls,
1: well, no,
0: right?
1: Well, you know,
0: you're just, what are you just?
1: It's not. It's not that far removed.
0: Are you carrying a dumbbell?
1: Talk about some archival video footage, dude. It's embarrassing. I had a low plunging shirt.
0: Will Roca see it in 18 years?
1: I'm sure
0: this
1: she
0: is
1: will.
0: What your dad was.
1: I'm sure she will.
0: Okay.
1: But anyway, when I win this thing, it goes third runner up, second runner up, first runner up. And then it's me and Ashton sitting there, and they say his name, and I win this thing, and you may as well have thrown a sash on me and a crown, lifted me up and
0: speaking of emotions.
1: It was unbelievable. But, you know, it was my first time in New York City, and I won this thing. It was the first time I really won anything.
0: Oh, so that was in New York, not L.A.
1: It was in New York. My first time in New York.
0: So the logic here would be that you were just first pick taken in the National Football League. My career's taken off. Where do I sign for the multi-millions?
1: Right. No,
0: that
1: no.
0: wasn't.
1: No, good. It was a good four or five years until anything sprung. But it was, it's part of my story, I guess.
0: I love it. Internally, one more for Josh. Not often you get Josh, and it's grateful to have. But if you're going to write a movie and direct a movie and look inwardly to, and you have a lot of things, and your state means so much to you, so there's probably a lot of, there's maybe some stories out there that haven't been tapped yet. I know that I just watched doing Red Hawks. We're on the bus a lot, so I'm Netflixed all. I've seen everything. Yeah. I can't do any more Ozark or Forensic Files or now the presidents are going on. Yeah. So it's like Grant and Washington and Roosevelt and all that. And now we got the library out my door. Is there anything untapped that's swimming around in your brain internally about the Peace Garden State that?
1: Well, you know, I've actually talked to Burgum about this. I've talked to Kramer and Hoven. I would love to get some kind of a film commission here, like they have in some of these other states, where they incentivize productions to come. I think it would be a great way to get to, you know, bring money to some of the smaller communities.
0: Sure.
1: You know, they come and spend. You know, put a lot of people to work, fill up the hotels.
0: It impacts the town.
1: It really does, especially the smaller communities. And I think that there's so many great stories to tell about North Dakota. I really do. Not just like out on the plains in the middle of winter. I mean, there's not many places you can.
0: Or oil boom taking off.
1: Yeah, you know, those are all great stories too. But also, there's so many great little downtowns. And it's so Americana. You know, I feel like we could do a lot of stuff in that realm, whether it's period stuff from, you know, you drive downtown, I don't know, Devil's Lake.
0: Right.
1: Even Fargo's got a great downtown.
0: Yeah.
1: You know, it's almost like a walk through time. So I feel like you could shoot period movies. You could do stuff that's, you know, cowboy stuff. You could do, you know, There's a lot of different things we could do. We don't have oceans and mountains and stuff, but there's a lot of stories to be told, for sure.
0: Badlands alone with some of that. Yeah. Oh my God. I can't imagine the cost of this, you know, for those of us that aren't familiar with that, because the layperson will say, well, I got a great idea for a movie.
1: Oh, yeah, I get a lot of those.
0: And then I'm going to grab Cheryl Ladd, and I'm going to grab, you know.
1: A lot of times they are good ideas. It's just hard to get stuff made.
0: That's the question.
1: Know? It really is. It's a miracle that anything gets made.
0: Yeah.
1: You know, we have a production company that that we do branded content stuff, but we also have a Dakota Media is the company where we do, you know, we've worked with Shields and 3M and Bobcat and a lot of companies from around here, but also like a scripted TV and movie company called Dakota Kid. And so, you know, it's a miracle that anything gets made. You get told no 100 times before you get told yes.
0: How frustrating is that?
1: It's just part of the game.
0: How frustrating, for your knowledge, to know that no, this is it. This is good. Yeah. Trust me.
1: You know, and
0: it was like an athlete. I can play.
1: You got to be able to sell the idea. You know, and that's one thing I've gotten pretty good at. I've been told no so many times, maybe out of desperation. I've learned how to sell them a little bit better. But you know, it's been in order to get anything done or. In order to have any kind of longevity in this business, you got to be able to take no and get back up, dust yourself off, and get back in the saddle, because you get told no 100 times before you get said yes.
0: Great stuff today.
3: And as Jack was asking you, so I'm dying because Ransom Canyon, is there a season 2 coming?
1: July 23rd, yes. That comes out. July 23rd. Yeah.
3: Say hi to my Hollywood crush there, Minka.
1: Oh, oh yeah. Minka's a little hottie, yeah. No doubt.
3: Friday Night Lights is the first time that was like, wow.
1: She's 45 years old and looks better than ever.
3: I know. She's amazing, yeah.
1: So. We got her on the Gatlin program.
0: I watched, forgive me because I'm 107, but I've watched a couple things. This Julianne, is it pronounced Huff?
1: Huff, yeah.
0: I always thought talented, and I saw you with, what was the one that...
1: Safe Haven.
0: That's it.
1: Yeah.
0: Terrific. Nice story.
1: Yeah.
0: Nice story.
1: Yeah, it was. And that was a fun movie to shoot, too.
0: And she went on to, what a cruise where he played the rock and roll guy, it was almost...
1: Rock of Ages.
0: That's it. Yep. And I think she was in that. Mm-hmm. And I think that was probably after Safe Haven, or was that before...
1: I think it was just before Safe Haven came out.
0: One of the two. Yeah. But yeah, that's so we want to ask you.
1: Oh, I actually went to that, and you can look this up. I went to that because I knew we were going to be working together, and she had this movie coming out, so I was going to go support. And I was like, you know what I'm going to do? I'm going to dress like an 80s hair band.
0: Of course you did.
1: I put a wig on. I borrowed a scarf and some tight pants, and I went in there and committed 100%. So if you look up Josh Duhamel, Rock of Ages premiere, you'll see it. And it's outstanding. It's one of my prouder moments. I was like, I can't believe I did that.
3: Steven Tyler on the stage.
0: That's it. I'm not going to name Rob. Juno Pintar, a dear friend, is probably tuning in right now in Bismarck. He and I are like Stacey Jacks fans. That was his name. Stacey Jacks was like Cruz in the...
1: Oh, that's right.
0: Remember that? That was his name. It was so... Right. It was so...
1: There it is.
0: Ryan Geller just pulled up. Oh, look at you. Oh, that's phenomenal.
1: I had a cigarette. I drank a beer.
0: Yeah, look at you. You got a beer in the right hand.
1: I walked right down that red carpet smoking a cigarette and drinking a beer.
0: I mean, you've sold that part. That's got to be, you know, that guy you're looking at, and this is radio, obviously. There's a story with that guy right there, Josh. Man. Finds himself in Epping, North Dakota, randomly.
1: Yeah, there you go.
0: And
1: Tad Hamilton, too.
0: That's right.
1: There you go.
0: That's right. Ryan Geller, Josh Duhamel, D2SO. This is about, you know what, and the biggest thing on this, obviously the funds raised, the equipment needed, and you mentioned making someone just feel normal, and you mentioned Hunter Pinky, who is just an inspiration all over
1: He's
0: the
1: a great guy.
0: Planet right now.
1: Pretty well, yeah.
0: His time is tough to get to. You see him talk to these colleges and then just lighting up a room. And when Hunter comes out here, I'm like, show me how you get in your truck now, Hunter, after that. And I saw him a week after his accident. We were on the road with basketball and then saw him on that. And like his mind, like it didn't take long. And it's like, this is my path now. Yeah. But for those that, and for Hunter, obviously, with the paralyzation, but he continues to go on. But these folks and adaptability and equipment needed and just to feel back normal doing things that you love. That's what this is all about, isn't it, Josh?
1: Exactly. It's a chance for, you know, just because they have a disability doesn't mean they don't have that same competitive fire. you know, and this is a great opportunity to give them the chance to get out and play.
0: Yeah.
1: The game that, you know, so many of us love to play. And other things, too. You know, it's not just golf, but, you know, a lot of our funds go toward, you know, buying these very expensive adaptive carts for golf.
0: I can't imagine the cost, by the way, on those.
1: I don't know. What is the exact cost?
0: Do you know, Ryan? I mean, you guys, Josh just set the new goal at $100 million, I think I heard. Yeah, so that might be able to get a couple.
4: Yeah, I think one cart is upper $45,000, $50,000 just for the cart.
0: Think about that.
4: It's pretty crazy.
0: Yeah, so I mean that is it. The event itself, and Ryan,
1: bless June 16th.
0: Thank you,
1: Rose Creek Golf Course here in Fargo. Come out, sign up to play. Come out and watch.
5: Volunteer.
1: Donate a little money if you can.
0: If I got four buddies right now, and we want to get a team together.
1: Yep.
0: Yeah. With the D2SO.org. Sign up.
1: Yep. D2SO.org to sign up. Looking for more teams. Looking.
0: If I'm a business, I want to sponsor a hole.
1: Looking for sponsors would be great. You know, so, all this, and again, all this money goes right back. I actually charge quite a bit being here today. You know, the majority of the money goes to me. I'm kidding.
0: You're the brand manager of 740 The Fan.
3: I'm starting to sweat here.
0: I know what we're paying Ryan, but what are we?
1: No, all the money goes back to into the Fargo Park. Public parks and public golf courses, which is, you know, and it's fun to, you know, if you're going to be a part of something, you want to see actual benefits from it. Yeah. And this is like there's a direct connection from the money we raise to the equipment that we're able to buy.
0: They've already, this event, and it's the fourth or fifth, you said the fifth annual or
1: yep,
0: the, fifth. Okay. And I think you've already, with already this getting off the ground and rolling, you mentioned the success, but I think you've already purchased a handful.
1: Five of them, right?
0: Yeah.
1: Yeah.
0: So, I mean, we keep this going. Yeah. Let's double that. Yeah. See if you can't double that and move on that. So that is, that's great. And the Mapes family, obviously, they're probably very humbled by this, but also.
4: I think you're golfing this year, I think.
5: Yes, that's the plan.
4: So. I mean, let's get some sponsors lined up. I'll volunteer Josh to golf a couple holes with a couple of sponsors. I think Hunter is back golfing again this year. Hunter Pinky, I think, is golfing in the tournament this year. It's such a fun tournament. If you don't golf tournaments, this is the one to golf.
0: And if you do such a nice
4: course. And if you do golf tournaments, this is also the one. There's going to be music. There's going to be a lot of fun. Almost every hole has some sort of gimmick. There are holes where you have to hit a ball out of one of these adaptive carts, so you get the feeling on that. There's unique hole-in-one holes. There's all sorts of things where it's just fun.
1: There's a kissing booth. Ryan's going to sit in a kissing
0: booth. That's what I thought this year.
1: We raised a lot of money last year in that kissing booth, didn't we, Ryan?
0: That's what I thought was right.
4: When I signed up for this, I had no idea I would be the one to get picked on, but right. I mean, I'd be willing to do a kissing booth. You're not against it.
3: You know, if you get Mink up here, I got a lot of. I'll take all my savings up there for that one.
0: All right, if Josh can guess these top songs of 1990, I'm assuming that's probably the neighborhood of graduation.
1: Yeah, 91.
0: 91. Okay, time out. If Josh can guess these, Ryan, you'll have to have a kissing booth at this thing. The Billboard.
4: Are we playing them? Do we need headphones? What are we doing?
0: No,
4: here?
0: I'll just throw it to you. The number one song of 1991, Bryan Adams, Everything
1: I Do For You.
0: He's one for one. If he gets three more, Ryan, you're in the kissing booth there. CC Music Factory, Gonna Make You Sweat, Everybody.
1: Everybody dance now.
0: He's two for two. Paula Abdul, Rush. That's it.
1: Yeah.
0: Three for three.
1: Oh, three for three. Get ready.
3: I think I dance all
4: hold
3: those.
4: Hold on. Rush.
1: Put on the chapstick there.
4: Yeah, rush. I want to dance with somebody.
0: Paula Abdul.
4: I want to feel the heat with somebody.
0: I do this with the crew at the at Newman all the time. It's hits on them. Color Me Bad. I want to.
1: Sex you up.
0: Bang. Four for four. How deep can he go? EMF. One word. You're.
5: Unbelievable.
0: Ryan Gellin. Now he's answering his own kissing booth questions on this. And then Extreme. Kind of a ballad from Extreme.
3: Oh, yeah, I know this one.
1: I know.
0: More.
1: What are you going to give me any clue?
4: One word?
3: More. No, it's more. Words.
1: More than words.
3: Yes.
4: You were,
1: more than words.
0: You were listening to.
3: Well, see, Josh and I graduated the same year.
0: Oh, so yeah, you guys
3: So we're kind of, so that was kind of, a lot of those said you were kind of our early freshman year of college, actually. Yeah. A lot of those.
1: I was bad, was definitely my freshman year.
3: Yeah.
0: I love the gamut of which we can have in having Josh in here and Ryan, and you got to go because I know you're probably going to have a sandwich here in a minute.
2: No, I got a text message from the director of the golf tournament that said, kissing booth, hilarious. No.
0: See, the fan.
2: I think he knows it's a joke. I hope he knows it's a joke.
0: The fan is reaching out. It's almost like a Revenge of the Nerds with Betty Childs kind of reference right there on the selling of the pies at the... Sorry. I'm stuck in the 80s, by the way. Last but not least, best music for movies, music, and sports.
1: Best what?
0: Best decade combined now of movies, music, and sports. What decade is the best? If you combine all those, where some one might be higher than other, but an overall best decade for movies, music, and sports.
1: I'm going to go with the 70s.
0: You had the Big Red Machine in baseball. You had Jaws Steelers. Came out and Jaws, Steelers.
1: Music was great, but I would argue also the 90s were pretty good. Music was good in the 90s.
0: I usually go to bat for the 80s, but people have come back with movies in the 90s.
1: Yeah. The 90s, it's sneaky, but and if you look at
0: Jordan
1: whether it's country, rap, rock and roll, country. Grunge was the birth, it's when grunge came about.
3: Yeah.
1: A lot of good music from the 90s.
0: Nirvana.
1: Hip hop.
3: That 1984 box office is so hard, though. The movies are so huge that year.
1: Yeah,
3: so.
1: Well, that's the movie industry was so different then.
3: Right, 100%. Yeah.
1: It's very different now than it was then. It's going to be hard to...
3: Yeah, you're not going to have Karate Kid, Ghostbusters, and all those things in the same year, probably, with all the huge movies that year. That was unreal.
4: Yeah. And I think,
3: Beverly Hills Cop.
4: I think modern sports, I think about...
0: Do you think now?
4: Well, maybe not quite now, but I think... And I hate the Yankees, but A-Rod and that Yankees run. You had Shaq and the Lakers, who were absolutely dominant with Kobe. And that sports run, even though I do not like either of those teams, That was pretty good stuff. Yeah. I don't know about movies from the movies, late 90s. I mean,
0: some movies are cash grab movies because we're just going to rip it out.
1: Oh, yeah.
0: And if you're
1: Transformers 5.
0: If you're an actor that's getting paid.
3: Hey.
0: John's you got to like, do Jack, what you got to do.
1: We're doing it for the love of the art.
0: That's right. residuals, you see those come in?
1: I saw
0: someone like, are you still getting checks? But the checks are a dollar.
1: Yeah, they're not as much as people think. Right. Residual checks. Transformers has been pretty good.
0: Yeah.
1: I mean, the real residual money is like Friends, Seinfeld.
0: That's,
1: you know, those are the
3: syndication,
1: ones that they just keep playing, you know.
0: Yeah. Man alive.
1: Those friends, they're still making a ton of money because those just play all day, every day.
0: That's great stuff. I love the segment. Good job, RG.
1: Yeah, thank you.
0: Glad you text me.
1: Thanks for having us.
0: Josh Dumel, can't thank him enough for stopping by. Ryan, this is an outstanding event, as you guys talked about. Dare to stand out. Go to d2so.org. On that is as the guys were saying, if you want to take part in it, golf in it, kiss in the Stacey Jacks booth.
4: I feel like a walk-up song is probably needed for that. I'm trying to figure out what would get everyone else in the mood.
1: More
4: because
1: than words by Extreme.
0: That's right.
1: No, I want to sex you up by Color Me Bad.
0: That's right. That's right. That's it. But get in there, take advantage, and be a blessing at someone. We'll take a quick time out. We'll come back with more. Josh, good to see you, buddy.
1: You too, buddy.
0: Happy birthday early.
1: Thank you.
0: Ryan, as always, to the family. It was great to see Lola a couple weeks ago. I was looking strong, so fantastic.
4: Thanks, Jack.
0: Thanks, RG. More next. Jack Michaels Show with Derek Hansen, Josh Dumel, Ryan Keller, and 740 The Fan.
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10: Bobby.
11: Got to spend some time today giving a nice light on an outstanding event, Dare to Stand Out Golf Classic, Tuesday, June 16th at Rose Creek Golf Course in Fargo. It is the 4th annual golf tournament and really has, and as Ryan Keller and Josh were talking about, becomes really one of the most meaningful and fun charity events in the region. And whether it be community leaders, businesses, athletes, families, you, me, your normal walk of life, this and all those dollars. This is the key on that, because in charities, where every dollar raised, boom, goes right to help make local golf courses more accessible or adaptive fitness equipment, whatever. So the need is there, and so awesome. Good to have Josh in here. He must work out.
12: Yeah. I mean, it was very humbling to have it. So, yeah, we graduated the same year. And then I look at me and I look at him. I'm like,
11: that's right.
12: That's where we're at.
11: It's great to have normal
12: people.
11: I'm working
12: at it.
11: It's such a Midwest, too. Someone that's been around, done a lot, and then it just comes back, resides, and plugs into the local community. Genuinely does. That's really good.
12: So, well, and the fact that we've run into so many people, you run into him on the street here in Fargo or at the Lakes area, and he's just so down to earth with everyone. He is the genuine article for sure.
11: That's right. That's why people like the area. That's why they do it. Derek, busy week. Tomorrow, by the way, congratulations, the Spuds, we had Greg Salvable on yesterday. The Spuds got through their first one there. Now they got that St. Michael Albertville coming up tomorrow. So the section tournament's going on in Minnesota. I know, Barnesville fell a little bit there, but you know what? Everybody maybe able to work through their wrestlebacks, what I call wrestlebacks in tournaments. It's just a nice way to explain.
12: In baseball.
11: It's a
12: like
11: nice
12: it.
11: Way to explain coming back through double. Instead of double elimination, I just call them wrestlebacks.
12: Yeah.
11: But tomorrow, my goodness, there's the Unda Twa Kat Sank, five state tournaments that I know of in the state of North Dakota beginning tomorrow in the quarterfinal round. So whether you're at Jack Brown Stadium there in Jamestown, or you're at the South Hill Complex in Minot, or Corbett Field in Minot, or you're at the Sanford Soccer Complex in Bismarck, or you're in Jamestown's got two. If you're in Jamestown, Minot, or Bismarck tomorrow, there's probably a state tournament happening tomorrow.
12: So they cram a lot in this week, don't they?
11: Amazing.
12: Man, making emails from Tom Mix like crazy saying all the events going on.
11: I just learned too, Derek, and you taught school in Minnesota And I know that Minnesota always seemed like it just forever went school, didn't went into June, deep into June. I always felt a little sorry for the my friends in Minnesota that they're like, oh, you're still in school. But Fargo school's still going on, Derek. I learned that this morning.
12: They have a lot more breaks, like spring breaks and stuff, than the smaller schools do, and that's kind of why.
11: But, okay, gotcha. Connor Prelip going tonight for the Minnesota Twins. Let's see. You get tonight. You know, you swept Boston, you've split the first two in the south side of Chicago. Boy, you get tonight and you start this 10-game road trip 6-1. Are you kidding? Or some are in that neighborhood, right? Some are 5-1.
12: They're entertaining right now. I mean, it's amazing.
11: Coming together. And for the Red Hawks, hope you get out to Newman tonight. Is Fix It Forward race night, where everybody coming to the ballpark today, I don't think I'm speaking out of school here, everybody that gets into Newman tonight that comes out gets a ticket to the races. So you might want to do that. And then tomorrow night is River Valley Fair Night at Newman. So, and hopefully the Red Hawks can bounce back after last night's game. Big thanks to Ryan Gellner. Thank you, buddy, for stopping by. Josh DeMille, tremendous human being. Congratulations to he and I on the new baby, Roca de Leon. But thank you, Josh, for stopping by. Go to the website. Find out more, d2so.org. 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
3: Hey, that was funny.
4: I always love that one.
3: 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Hey, let's do 5, 3, 4.
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8: The Twins beat the White Sox 5-3 in 11 innings last night in Chicago. Brooks Lee hit a 3-run double in the 11th. Joe Ryan gave up just 2 runs on 5 hits over 7 2/3 innings, striking out 9 with no walks, though he did give up a game-tying homer to Munetaka Murakami in the 8th. The Twins.
3: Did you practice that name?
8: I don't even know if I'm saying it correctly.
3: That's, it doesn't matter. It's perfect.
8: I did watch the highlight of his home run, and the Chicago guy called him Mune, so I assume that that's how you say the first part of his first name.
3: Okay, perfect.
8: Munetaka Murakami. The Twins snapped their 7-game losing streak to the White Sox. Common, what sticks out to you from last night's Twins win on the South Side?
3: What did stick out? There was something else I noticed about. It was a preposterous statement. Somebody said they nominated. Is it Trevor Plouffe? Is he doing some analysis on the Twins?
8: He does.
3: Okay. Apparently, he said there was a runner on third base. For who are we playing in this series?
8: The White Sox.
3: White Sox, that's right. And he suggested that the relief pitcher balk him home so he wouldn't be a distraction on third base.
8: Huh?
3: So balk, get him off third, so then he's not a
8: distraction. That makes zero sense.
3: Well, it doesn't make any sense if he really said it. Now, again, full disclosure, but if Trevor, if you're listening, which I know you're not, but if it gets back to you, I know it won't, but I'm just going by what somebody said.
8: And so then, I have a question for you.
3: Yeah, go ahead.
8: Maybe not a question, maybe a statement. If the run on third base doesn't mean anything, how is that a distraction?
3: Well, that's
8: how would he be distracting you?
3: Well, that's it. That's the point. That's what the point is. And then I guess the next hitter got a hit and drove him in anyways, and then they got the next out after that and the game was over. So I don't know how much of a distraction it is. But that's what I took from the game, is that we should have balked him home. That's sort of like the bit we do all
8: can
3: the
8: we
3: time.
8: Can we do an intentional balk instead of intentional walk?
3: Oh, I like that. Just go, you know, I'm going to
8: just tell the umpire, hey, just let him score.
3: Yeah, I'm going to try to like, you know, where I throw, but I don't really throw. That's what I, balk, yes, this is an intentional balk. I like that. Well, it's similar to, and you know, we've teased Kevin Gorg endlessly about keeping the scores, keeping the game scoreless as long as possible. And like I've said on the air, and I say this to Deuce, that means like if you have a wide open net, just miss it, right? You just, I'm going to miss the net because we do not want to score. And the same thing is, you know, intentional box, they just let them score, you know? So, yeah. But good for the Twins. You know, somebody sent me a text during the last segment. and it was baseball related. It says,

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11: From the KFGO News Center, I'm Ryan Janke. The University of North Dakota is looking to expand its ability to pull minerals needed for electronics by building a refining facility at a coal mine. University leaders are asking for $50 million in grants from the Department of Energy to build a facility at the Falkirk coal mine near Underwood, north of Bismarck. The project has a total estimated cost of about $100 million. The Minnesota Department of Natural Resources will launch its new electric licensing system June 9th. Fish and Wildlife Division Director Kelly Straka says the new system will offer a lot of flexibility. Straka says people will still be able to go into their local shops and buy licenses in person. Congresswoman Angie Craig will officially file to run for the U.S. Senate this afternoon in St. Paul. The Democrat hopes to win the seat of retiring U.S. Senator Tina Smith in November. Craig is competing against Lieutenant Governor Peggy Flanagan for the Democratic Senate nomination. From the KFGO News Center, I'm Ryan Janke.
12: Is this true? You have a podcast?
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12: Yes, I've heard
13: actually.
12: One award.
13: Yeah. 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Thank you so much. And thanks to everyone who voted in the Minneapolis St. Paul Magazine poll for best locally produced podcast. I do. Just recorded episode 577 yesterday.
12: Well, who's coming?
13: Well, exactly. I am. Because it's hard to imagine that many have come and gone. But the legendary Suburbs, Minnesota Legends, joined me on the podcast to talk about their brand new live album. So totally worth checking that out. Hugo, always a good hang, the original drummer from the band, and Steve Price was there as well. 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Yeah, baby. 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
12: Merchandise.
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12: Oh, it's nice to sell merchandise.
13: Well, and again, maybe no one will care, and maybe no one, we won't even sell a single can koozie. But if you want to at least look at what we've got available, it is over there at thebrianoakshow.com.
12: Barry, the art guy, would charge us a nominal fee, us being Meat Sauce and I, for, you know, no money, no funny comedy.
13: Right.
12: Floss, Sweat, and Tears. And so we didn't sell all of the one batch. We've had like three or four different iterations of t-shirts.
13: Right.
12: So we have these extra ones, and, you know, I'm the brains of the operation, which is scary.
13: Brilliant.
12: I said, why don't we do this? We'll say buy one of the newer ones for 30. We'll sell you one of the other ones for $5 because we've already invested the money.
13: Yeah.
12: So we're losing money, but it doesn't feel like you're losing money.
13: Well, yeah,
12: right?
13: But
12: you've already spent the money.
13: You're sitting on product that's not doing anything,
12: right.
13: So you might as well recoup some losses off of it.
12: So
13: that's actually not a terrible idea, Common. You are the brains of the operation.
12: Yeah, lucky. Yeah, Meat Sauce.
13: Lucky.
14: So I'm looking at the merch on your website. I really like the Indigo Girls fan club t-shirt you have.
13: Wow, unbelievable.
14: That's a good one.
13: Unbelievable. No, the only thing trademarked in there is the name of the podcast. I don't have any other band merchandise, although you're giving me ideas. Maybe we could come up with some sort of
14: quick slip-in t-shirt with an X through it.
13: A cooperative deal where, we start working with the Sarah McLachlans and the Indigo Girls of the world. I'm in.
12: I think you're either on to something or you're on something.
13: Probably, maybe both.
12: Maybe
13: there is always that possibility.
12: You know, here on Rock Talk, there's really no rhyme to reason what we talk about.
13: But correct.
12: Are you familiar with a website called Grunge?
13: No. Well, I'm familiar with the musical movement of grunge, but not grunge per se, no. What do you
12: grunge.
13: Got?
12: Grunge.com.
13: Okay, well, and I'm guessing I have a vague idea of the kind of music they cover.
12: They do, but this is not grunge. This is Cat Stevens.
13: Really?
12: Who became Yusef...
13: Islam.
12: Cat Stevens' best charting single in 1972 was originally just 40 seconds long.
13: Mm.
12: Morning is Broken. You're familiar with it,
13: right? I am.
12: Brilliant piece of work, by the way.
13: It's gorgeous. It's one of those songs that evokes what it's singing about so thoroughly that everyone knows this melody. Everyone.
12: Yeah, it says, one of the few songs Stevens recorded that he didn't originate. Morning is Broken was recorded for the musician's 1971 album Teaser and the Fire Cat. In a beautiful, touching, and gentle meditation, Stephen salutes the new day at dawn, showing thanks and praise for the chance to live life surrounded by casually wonderful and profound things like rain, dew, sunlight, and birds.
13: Very exactly.
12: Simple, very happy song, right? It's really good when you're smoking dope.
13: There's that.
12: So now it says, though, when he first did the song, he only had 40 seconds for the song. Here's what it says. Before he set out to record Teaser and the Firecat, Cat Stevens was lacking in material until he discovered Morning is Broken. I know all about lacking in material. Just go to a Flop, Sweat, and Tears show. he discovered Morning is Broken, a hymn written by English author and poet Eleanor Ferrion in 1931 to Bonesson, a Gaelic melody from the 1880s. Stevens said, it was quite a traditional song sung in the church, and I just did my own arrangement. The key figure in transforming Morning is Broken was Rick Wakeman.
13: What?
12: Part of the band Yes, with whom the keyboardist would record albums that define prog rock. Wakeman would flee his band to play keyboards with other mega successful artists, but he was in the studio complex when Stevens was trying to record Morning is Broken. Stevens asked for some piano pizzazz, but he needed more than that. He said, the only problem is, It's only 40 seconds long, which is a bit short for a single. This is what Wakeman recalled when he was at a speaking engagement.
13: Right.
12: Wakeman suggested that Stevens reprise the first verse, then repeatedly use Wakeman's majestic piano intro throughout, along with multiple key changes. Wakeman said, Cat Stevens stuck his vocals on top, and that was that. The official running time of Morning Has Broken was 3 minutes and 10 seconds, and it hit number 10 on the U.S. and U.K. charts. But I got this.
13: Always learning.
12: And it's just crazy how it's from some Gaelic church song he heard. Yeah. He loved it, but he only had 40 seconds. He goes down the hall. There's Rick Wakeman recording for somebody else. Says, can you help me with this? And Wakeman goes, yeah, I got an idea. Uh-huh. And they slap it together and it's done just like that.
13: And they create an enduring, lifelong hit. Yeah. To think about heavy hitters like that, just popping them out all the time. And the inspiration for the song, I love that story because you never know. You might hear a bird song. You might hear some sing-songy kid's voice. You never know where that next hook is going to come from, but you feel it, right? I mean, that's the reason we love music. There's that hook, there's that hit, and there it was, and then they just turned it into one of the most, sort of inarguably beautiful songs of pop, Western pop culture.
12: In any male of my vintage who was looking for romance,
13: yeah,
12: you had a copy of a Stevens album somewhere, especially T for the Tillerman. You would have that because the gals,
13: yeah,
12: they really dug Cat Stevens and thought he was groovy.
13: Well, he was groovy. And other ones to go with, other than T for the Tillerman, Teaser and the Firecat, which you mentioned there, an absolutely crucial record. But he also did the entire soundtrack to the movie Harold and Maude. And in my humble opinion, a couple of his finest compositions are also on that soundtrack.
12: And you don't have to like Cat Stevens, but you have to respect him.
13: I would agree with that.
12: Yeah.
13: You
12: said you had you're the Grim Reaper.
13: I am the Grim Reaper.
12: When musicians or people in the music industry pass away, we always turn to you.
13: Well, I mean, that's how Rock Talk started. I would just make occasional visits whenever anybody of note would pass. So now I just kind of call them up for the week behind us. I got two of them, both noteworthy. Some would say groundbreaking and foundational. One is an absolute, people use the term all the time, but a true jazz legend, saxophonist Sonny Rollins died at the age of 95. And this is important even if you're not a jazz fan, because there are certain figures in music that were important, that are pillars of that particular style of music. When you think about jazz, he literally is mentioned in the same breath as Miles Davis, John Coltrane, Thelonious Monk, Charlie Parker, Dizzy Gillespie, just maybe not quite as much of a household name. You know all those jazz names. Well, Sonny Rollins should absolutely be on there. Foundational and improvisational jazz saxophonist, dead at the age of 95. And then one that I don't have it up in front of me right now, but this one will hit home for anybody who ever enjoyed a little old school hip hop. Legendary MC Rob Bass has passed on. Rob Bass, DJ Easy Rock. Tenny, you familiar with the song It Takes Two?
14: Yeah.
13: Yeah, I mean, it's one of those absolutely amazing party jams of all time. And Rob Bass has, in fact, sloughed off this mortal coil. R.I.P. Rob Bass.
12: May he rest in peace.
13: Absolutely. I do have a, where is it here? I really... Shit, what was the George W. Bush quote? Maybe you've caught me unprepared. Maybe I'm not quite
12: I'm not quite as quick on my feet as I once used to be.
13: Exactly.
12: Which I think speaks for a lot of us.
13: It does speak for love. Oh, I just wanted to mention, since I'm always talking about the end of life and famous musicians, thought I'd mention a couple of that started on this day. I lied again. These are other artists who died on this day. Apparently, the Grim Reaper runs deep in my blood, but legendary soul and jazz poet Gil Scott-Heron died on this day in 2011. Of course, we all know Whitey's on the Moon and the Revolution will not be televised. And Greg Allman, singer, keyboardist, co-founder of the legendary Allman Brothers Band, died on this day in 2017.
12: He was married to Cher. The wedding was so short that the divorce papers were filed before the wedding pictures came out of the Polaroid. Hey-o!
13: That was a long way to get to the store.
12: Yeah, it really was.
14: Do the kids get that joke anymore? They know what a Polaroid is?
12: Polaroids are hip now, worth it.
14: They're back?
12: Again now. Well, my oldest nephew, Alex Jr., was doing. He does artwork.
13: Yeah, there's a hipster niche of people out there. They brought back Polaroid processing and Polaroid film, and also Andre 3000, who sings "Shake It Like a Polaroid Picture," born on this day in 1974.
12: My oldest nephew, who plays music, and he also is an artist. He had an art show at some local saloon, and I went there and I bought. He does these. I can't even describe. Well, they're paintings, but they're. Acrylic. I'll show a picture. I have a picture on my phone. It's the coolest thing ever. And he did a picture of Pink Floyd.
13: Oh.
12: You know, and so I bought that. But then one of the gals there that he was hanging with had a Polaroid camera, and all she's doing is taking pictures. I have one. Yeah, here's a picture. Here's a picture. Yeah, because they've made a comeback.
13: They have in the back.
12: I got a couple of other things I want to get to, and then, of course, we wrap up Rock Talk with Rock Rank.
13: Rock Rank.
12: Rock Rank. So we'll do all that and more here on Rock Talk with Common Tenby and Brian Oak on The Fan.
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5: 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Well, the Minnesota Twins tonight will try to take a 2-1 on the series with the Chicago White Sox. A 4-game set, split now at a game apiece. Minnesota getting a big bases-clearing double from Brooks Lee last night in the 11th inning. Twins win 5-3. Meanwhile, Fargo Moorhead Redhawks looking to bounce back tonight. Game 2 of a 3-game series at home at Newman against the Lake Country Dockhounds. Patrick Wicklander on the mound tonight for the Redhawks. First pitch at 7:02. Game is yours here on 740 The Fan. It'll be busy tomorrow around the region in prep activity. Section baseball tournaments continue in Minnesota, and state softball AB, baseball AB, and girls soccer quarterfinals begin tomorrow across the state of North Dakota.
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15: 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Section baseball tournaments continue in Minnesota, including Moorhead in action at number one seed in Section 8 4A St. Michael Albertville. North Dakota Class A softball tournament gets underway tomorrow at Shields South Hill Softball Complex in Minot. The North Dakota Class B softball tournament, where Central Cass is the one seed, begins tomorrow in Jamestown. North Dakota Class A baseball tournament gets underway quarters tomorrow at Corbett Field in Minot. And the North Dakota Class B baseball tournament, where Kindred is the number one seed, quarterfinals begin tomorrow at Jack Brown Stadium in Jamestown. And the North Dakota girls soccer tournament is underway tomorrow, quarterfinals in Bismarck. That's a Fan Sports Update.
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0: St. Cloud Police Chief Blair Anderson, regular contributor to the program, is scheduled to join at the bottom of the hour. And we expect Kessler by phone, you told me today. He will join at probably 5:30 this evening. That is the UglyDeck.com guest lineup for today. 4 o'clock hour, we're going to get into some good juicy stuff that Guardsy will relate to as well. A lot of good texts coming in. I think several people are misinterpreting the point of the early rant. I don't believe that, and when I say, is there a need for an intervention, a wellness check on Wemby fans who can't get their arms around how badly he played this last game, I don't think the people I've heard from and paid attention to, they're not talking about officiating in this case. They're not talking about he's not getting fouled. He's not getting enough. He's not getting the free throw line enough. In fact, yesterday he was 12. He got to the free throw line. There were too many free throws, period. He had 12. I think SGA had 19, which is the most I think he's ever gotten in a postseason game. Wemby's had 12, 9, 10, 13. Against us, he had 9, 9, and 12 the last three games of that series, not counting the disqualification game. I'm not putting it on that basis. And by the way, there's bitterness about not getting the challenge on an obvious call that should have gone Spurs' way. But as I understand it, the problem with the Spurs' approach was they're all doing on the sidelines the same twirl,
1: right?
0: Without first call, you have to call a timeout without any mention of a challenge.
1: Yep,
0: and they didn't do that. So that's not the officials conspiring to help OKC. I know there's a lot of OKC baggage, but I don't really think that had much to do with it at all. And I don't know how you watch a game like last night. If you're watching, if you're watching a game like last night, and the only conclusion you come to again is the league is conspiring to let OKC keep the title, I don't think you're paying attention to a number of things that the Thunder did extremely well last night. They're getting, and they've got two of their rotation guys out, right? Minimum. Yeah, I think it's two. So my point on this has nothing to do with officiating. It's just that I worry about this caretaker approach as it pertains to any particular player. Now, if you're talking about, again, cheap shots being thrown, those always should be legislated, but they and should always be, you know, discouraged as much as you possibly can. But again, we've never seen anything like this guy. He's going to be an all-time great. I don't think there's any question. He's blossomed probably quicker than people thought. He should be celebrated. You should be able to enjoy him, but I don't think there's a conspiracy here. Somebody has said that basically what I'm describing is Caitlin Clark. No, that's like 100% false. The difference is Wemby faced, even within the league, nothing but celebration from the beginning. Clark faced nothing but headwinds, had to deal with headwinds from the moment she appeared in her first exhibition game, for God's sake. That's about as diametrically opposed as you could possibly get. Now, were there people who too quick to want to say Caitlin Clark's the best player who ever played? Yeah, that's probably true. But I have no problem saying we've never seen anybody like Wemby. I have no problem saying the WNBA has never quite seen anybody like Caitlin Clark. That doesn't mean, though, that she's yet the greatest, nor does it make Wemby the greatest as well. Had one other question here, or one other text I want. Dan Manzanita is absolutely fantastic. Definitely worth the visit and stay at his B&B. Somebody says they've stayed there.
1: Maybe they have. I believe them.
0: Is it? So it must be pretty famous?
1: Or it's just a good coastal town. I assume it's a coastal Oregon town, which are very, very cool.
0: It sounds like it's kind of a cool spot for sure. Correct? Where else were we here? The other thing I've observed, this is Ron from Golden Valley, they have matched Castle's energy and push and shovingness, if that is a word. He has not liked it. Well, part of what's hurt Castle, again, I think, is They're asking him, and I love him, you love him. They're asking him to do too much. So some of that's out of necessity when Fox hasn't been available, but he's not looked. I think what's been proven on him is he's got a chance to be one of the great guards in the league. There's no doubt. Seems also to have a great head on his shoulders, great maturity. But if you pressure him the right way, he'll give up the ball. He's given up the ball a lot.
1: Yeah.
0: Now, we didn't see that against the Wolves.
1: Not enough.
0: Although he didn't have to handle it quite as often as well. That might have had something to do with it. The other item he mentions is Caruso is a baller. He is.
1: Caruso and Hartenstein
0: they've been great.
1: Winning the series for him,
0: yes,
1: in my opinion.
0: There's no question.
1: They're phenomenal.
0: And I know because of the facial expressions and everything, Caruso's an easy guy to pound on. And you can even say Hartenstein is a guy we go, oh, what's he do? He makes plays,
1: he
0: man.
1: Does.
0: He knows his. What do the best, quote-unquote, role players do? They play their role.
1: Their role.
0: And they minimize. They know what they can't do, and they don't try to do it. Right? They don't try to be more than they can be. That little floater he's got.
1: Little push shot, they call it.
0: That whatever you want to call that. What's the track event where.
1: The shot put?
0: The shot put.
1: Yeah.
0: That shot put shot of his is got to be. I mean.
1: It's money.
0: He doesn't just do it from like 8 feet.
1: He did it from the foul line.
0: He does it from the free throw line.
1: Yeah, I know. That's when
0: I'm
1: you know it's
0: for him
1: your
0: to
1: night.
0: Hit a three-pointer, shot-putting it.
1: You might see it game six.
0: Let's come back and chat with the chief. There was breaking news last night in the city of Minneapolis involving the Minneapolis police chief, who has now resigned. We'll get a former St. Cloud police chief's reaction to it and maybe a little bit about the legacy of Chief O'Hara's reign here in Minneapolis. Stay tuned.
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3: 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Put a smile on your face and on your car. Well, yesterday, the NHL West Division Finals saw the Las Vegas Golden Knights pull off the series sweep over Colorado. Now they sit and wait for either Carolina or Montreal. That East Final resumes tonight, Game 4. In the Carolina Hurricanes lead that series 2-1. Meanwhile, in the NBA, the Oklahoma City Thunder defeating San Antonio yesterday, 127-114. The Thunder take a 3-2 series lead on that. Game 6 coming up tomorrow night in San Antonio. Fargo Moorhead Redhawks will look to even their series with the Lake Country Dogtowns tonight. Patrick Wicklander takes the mound. The Redhawks and Lake Country tonight at Newman. Game is yours here on The Fan. Fan Sports Update.
4: We're breaking, last night that Minneapolis Police Chief Brian O'Hara had resigned after what sounds like a fairly contentious meeting with the mayor of the city of Minneapolis. We are, as always, pleased to be joined by former St. Cloud Police Chief Blair Anderson, joining us via the Kinetico Water Systems Hotline. How are you, sir?
5: I'm well, sir. Can you hear me okay?
4: Loud and clear. How long have you been retired from your chiefdom, your chief job?
5: It will be 4 years in November, Dan,
4: okay, so,
5: and it doesn't seem like it.
4: Well, I was going to ask you, there's always the question, no matter what the profession is, whether the further you get away from the job that you did, the more you celebrate it and say, yeah, I'm fine, I'm filling the time fine. Or it can go the other way. Sometimes you go, the further you get away, maybe the more bored you get, and you go, I kind of miss a number of aspects of it. Where are you on that continuum?
5: Apply the former and not the latter to me, Dan. I miss the people, as cliche as that sounds, but I do not miss the job. I don't miss all that it entailed, and especially now with the way things are going. And again, we'll be all right as a profession, but I'm glad that it's someone else's turn.
4: Yeah.
5: I didn't have anything more to give.
4: Right.
5: And, so I departed the field and let some other folks with fresher eyes take their turn.
4: All right. As this story has been reported, I'm looking, for example, at a StarTribune.com story that indicates that the mayor had presented the chief with a report that, to quote the story here, showed O'Hara interfered with an independent investigation by a law firm into alleged sexual relationships with city employees. Investigators found that O'Hara had deleted a contact card off of his work cell phone of a material witness in the investigation, that he discussed the investigation after being told explicitly not to. The mayor then saying, you know, he explained to him what those violations were. His thoughts on it, gave him some time to read it, the chief to read it. He ultimately tendered his resignation. Before we get to the job itself and the legacy of what your own impressions of the job that the chief did, does this fall under the classification of whatever? Because I don't know that still, I think there have been some people who've quoted officials saying there's still no necessarily confirmation of the relationship, but there's the obvious issue of interfering with the investigation, and that's going to get you in trouble.
5: 100%, Dan. And again, if we believe what they have told us, and so far, right, that's the only thing that's conclusive. But if that is the case, yeah, Dan, that's a huge no-no, and that's actionable right now. And honestly, you should expect to be terminated or asked to resign if you interfere with an investigation, particularly if you're the subject of said investigation. It's not easy to do, but you have to stand by and wait for the findings. You cannot make inquiries. You cannot talk about these things with anyone. It's a difficult thing to do, but here's the end result if you violate that.
4: How would you grade the mayor to this point in terms of how he is handling? He's coming under heavy siege already, certainly from a city members of a city council that obviously he fights with a lot. What do you see so far from the mayor?
5: Is there a worse grade, Dan? We're old enough. Is there a worse grade than an F minus?
4: Might be, yeah.
5: And here's why I'm saying that. One of the things that I heard the mayor say this morning, and which is troubling to me, is that if I had known then, meaning when he renominated Chief O'Hara, what I knew now, then I'm paraphrasing
4: yes.
5: him, he would not have fought as vigorously for his renomination. And so my question becomes, if you didn't know, you should have,
4: mm-hmm.
5: because all things lead back to you. You are the leader of that city, and your most visible city employee, which is your police chief, as is the case in any city, is under investigation for numerous allegations. How come you didn't know? So to me, that speaks, that's more of an indictment on the kinds of people with whom he surrounded himself, because he should know what's going on at every step, in this guy's opinion.
4: So
5: how didn't you know?
4: Right. So you're saying, it sounds like you may be questioning when he knew it, but regardless, not knowing in of itself is an indictment, if indeed that's the case.
5: I think so, Dan. And the best example I have is, we're old enough to remember when President Reagan tried to make us believe that Lieutenant Colonel Oliver North by himself was doing an arms mm-hmm. deal with Honduras and helping the Sandinista government, but he didn't know about it. Sorry, I need things to make sense to me. And so if the mayor didn't know, he should have. And if some people think that's unfair, too bad. That's why he's the mayor. He's sitting in that seat. Any department head that's going through what Chief O'Hara has gone through, the mayor should be the first person to know what's going on. So how did he not?
4: There's a couple of quotes I want to get your reaction to as well. As someone who's had to deal with, you know, police bureaucracy over many, many years in many different locations. Again, reading from the Star Tribune piece, City Council member Robin Wansley said the serious nature of the allegations and the fact that the investigations were opened were grounds for O'Hara to be put on administrative leave. Now, I don't know what governs, if different places have different policies on that sort of thing. Is that true in your mind, that if there is this kind of investigation going on, even before wrongdoing is established, that the person in charge should be on administrative leave? Do you agree with Wansley on that or not?
5: Not wholeheartedly, Dan, because if you think about it, this started out, at least when it began to surface for us, the public, a few months ago. There were 30-some allegations, and I remember being asked, I think Chad asked me this, and I could not and would not comment on it because my question was, what are the allegations and who's making them? So those are the things that matter the most before you decide if you're going to put someone on administrative leave, particularly a department head, because as the mayor or whomever makes that decision, you have to be cognizant of how that's going to affect morale, the rumor mill, and all kinds of things, that person's reputation before anything has been proven or established. And so I could see them being a little bit more cautious in that regard, and it's not an excuse until they got more information. So, yeah, no. But, again, once it was learned that he interfered with the investigation, game over.
4: Can you give us a sense? I don't know how much time you spent around Chief O'Hara. How much time you've had to talk to other people who've worked in that department. You certainly know people in that department. We've talked about that and the concerns you had about changes that needed to be made over a period of years, maybe decades, going in this department. What were your impressions of any time you spent with him or in terms of what you might have heard from people who were working under him?
5: I spent very little time with him because I was kind of at the end of my career when he showed up after George Floyd. But I can tell you, at least as an outsider looking in, without any internal knowledge about the inner workings of MPD, I think he did a really fine job given what he had to work with. So when you unpack that, they lost a third of their staff in a major metropolitan city. And what people have to realize is that he walked into a raging fire, literally and figuratively, and I think he handled that masterfully. But people have to understand also that doesn't stop 911 from ringing. So that means the day-to-day things that always are happening continue to happen. And so he's got to juggle all of those things and provide proper amount of public service and get buy-in not only from the community, from the council, from advocates. And I think he did a really fine job doing that. And you don't have to believe me. Look, whenever there was a serious incident, you saw him. He was there. He was on scene. He was sharing information with the public, which is all you can ask. And it's just sad that it ended this way.
4: You know, it's interesting hearing you lay that out because based on what we have continually heard from the city council, even before this particular story has emerged, you couldn't possibly, I mean, you'd be shocked to hear what you laid out in terms of your assessment and what you heard from even people within in the community. I don't get that vibe from at least several of the city council members at all and haven't for quite some time.
5: Well, I don't either, Dan. And so to that, all I will say is consider the source. This is a group of people who, out of one side of their mouths, continuously say that they have the best interests of their community at heart and they want to do what's best for all. But when the police department comes to them and asks for a training facility because clearly the one they have is outdated, they make bold statements like, well, that's a waste of money. And I'm paraphrasing them again, right. But that was the gist of their comments. Well, if you're not willing to invest and give those folks the resources they need to bring to fruition all the things that you're telling the community you're going to do and that you want to do, what is a person supposed to do? Dan, I don't know who in their right mind would take that job, and I'm being serious. And believe me, there were inquiries made when I was still chief in St. Cloud about perhaps maybe throwing my hat in the ring, and there was never a question in my mind that I wouldn't. And I know a lot of Minneapolis cops that are fantastic police officers and better human beings, but that's just not something that... Here's the thing, Dan. They have too many problems over too sustained a period of time for any one administration to fix. And that's my assessment. Now, people can take me to task for that all they want, but that's my professional assessment. And that's my assessment as a citizen. There's just too much to be done there.
4: I was going to ask you, and you already kind of maybe already answered the question. Leaving aside what led to this, and it sounds like there's clearly vulnerability here on the basis of some of the allegations that are laid out there by the mayor and others. I don't, for the life of me, know why anybody, I guess anybody with options, would want to even consider this job.
5: Agreed. And the saddest part for me is I want so bad for the folks like Brian O'Hare to step up because self-admittedly, I didn't, right? Mm-hmm. But he did. And he did a fine job, and I want that to continue for all those fine people that I know and the ones that I don't, that toil every single day And they're doing the job the right way for the right reasons. And the leadership has just been lacking across the board. And when I say that, I mean starting in Jacob Fry's office. And I'll say it to his face. He's a piss-poor leader. And attitude reflects leadership. That's my assessment. He doesn't have to like it, but that's what I see.
4: Cedric Alexander, O'Hara's former boss, is quoted in this story as saying that the mayor failed to heed repeated warnings regarding O'Hara's, he describes it, problematic behavior in 2022 and 23, scoffed at the mayor's decision to allow him to resign. Quote, the signs were there very early on. I went to the mayor a number of times and Jacob turned a deaf ear to it. Alexander claiming that he raised the alarm that O'Hara regularly bucked his authority, blew off meetings with other department heads and disrespected MPD front office staff. I can't speak to any of those. I don't know that you can either. But the great irony here, which you and I have discussed off air, is that within the community, the cry was for someone who was going to what? Stir the pot. Who was going to make people he worked for uncomfortable, the status quo uncomfortable, right? That's, I thought, what you're looking for here. Again, I'm not going to defend. I don't know any of these individual instances here. Maybe there were cases where you went over the line. But that's the great irony about we keep hearing about all these complaints that were out there. Well, even from within the force. Well, what were they about? And were they coming from, in some cases, people who wanted the status quo to stay in place in Minneapolis and didn't like that somebody was coming at this from a very different, my guess, you know, occasionally confrontational point of view.
5: And that's the conundrum, right? Because the person who will step in and do those things will often be met with resistance, right? That's just rudimentary on every level. And then to me, that tells you that that person is doing the right things right. When you do have some resistance early, and keep in mind, it's always a challenge coming from the outside to any organization because it says two things to the people who are there. Especially a cop shop. One, there was nobody here good enough. Or two, our problems are so extensive that we need an outside influence or a fresher set of eyes who did not come up in this culture to help us fix this. Now, let me go backwards real quick. Cedric Alexander has less credibility to me than Jacob Fry. And then I've had more personal encounters with him, and I ain't scared to say it to his face. So anything he says now, Dan, should not even be taken with a grain of salt. Because here's the news. If he did do that and he was met with resistance, why did you stop? If you're a leader and you see something going on that you know isn't right, you keep pushing on that to make it right. You don't come back after the fact and go, well, see, I tried to tell you guys, nah. I'm not buying that brand, especially from him. He has no credibility with me, zero. So I don't give a damn what he has to say. He should probably just be quiet.
4: 612 guy listening to our conversation wants to know this. Why are we memorializing a cop who interfered in his own investigation? Are you serious? How would you answer him?
5: We're not memorializing him. You asked me a simple question about what I thought he did and how well or poorly of a job he did. That's the question I'm answering. So stop with the nonsense. How are we memorializing him? What the first thing I said was, if you interfere with an investigation, anyone, particularly one that you're the subject of, game over. How did he miss that?
4: I don't know, but it's a soundbite world, and maybe he just came into the conversation late. But this falls under the classification of he may well have forced his own resignation or dismissal if he had not resigned by his very action. Okay, I don't think either of us is necessarily disagreeing with that. But to sort of reduce everything that he did or didn't do to that, given, like I said, it cracks me up. We've had nothing but, I think to a large extent, understandable angst and frustration about the police power structure here. You've spoken to that subject with us over many, many years, going, you know, right after Floyd, etc. And so we're just supposed to now talk about this and give, which we have several times, and give no time to, okay, how did he handle what you very aptly described as the pressure cooker situation that he walked into? I don't understand why we can't do two or three things at the same time, Chief.
5: And I don't either. And I would say simply to 612 guy, who I know is a wonderful contributor, I love the things that he contributes. So I was answering his question, and I appreciate that maybe he did not hear us at the outset. But I'm with you, Dan. It is noteworthy. And here's what we say in our business very simply. It's the totality of the circumstances. And so you can't negate what he did all along, not completely, because it ended this way. But those things are still noteworthy to me. Now, people can place whatever value they want on those things, but those things actually, and they also happen. So to dismiss that, I think, would be intellectually dishonest. And I'm not going to do that. I mean, you asked, he did a fine job given what he was handed and what he had to work with. And it is unfortunate that it ended this way, because that sets them back even more. It just does. And Katie Blackwell is going to do a phenomenal job. She's going to do the best she can with what she has, but it still sets them back, because these kinds of things reverberate for a long time.
4: There's no question. Yes. So where do they go from here? I assume there's going to have to be another big search, right? That's the way this stuff always works.
5: I would think, Dan, unless they're going to stay with Chief Blackwell and make her the permanent, then they will probably do another national search, and my fingers will be crossed for them. But boy, I'm going to worry about anybody who is willing to accept this job. And that sounds duplicitous to people. I'm sorry about that, but not sorry, because I just don't know how anybody, to your point, can come in and serve all of those masters, without being blowtorched at some point.
4: Yeah, 100%. I appreciate the time as always and your candor, sir. Be well, and we'll be in touch soon. Thanks, Chief.
5: All right. Always good to be with you, Dan. Have a great day.
4: Appreciate you. Chief, the former St. Cloud Police Chief Blair Anderson, kind enough to join us on what's now become a very newsy. Well, actually, I guess the story broke yesterday, but much of the aftermath, this story is going to hang around for certainly quite some time. Bradshaw and Brian KFAN text line is open if you'd like to react. 64686. Kessler is scheduled to join at about 5:30 this evening. He's got a lot of good nuggets on his list. I don't know if we're going to get back to this story or not, but we might at some point. I'll keep an eye on the texts. I mentioned the 4 o'clock hour being open for a conversation that I think Garji and I have kind of had before. But it kind of took it. This particular story caught my eye and took it in a new direction. So I'm gonna sort of set up that story, get Garji's reaction to it as a guy who has not one, not two, but three kids, each playing. Is it five sports? Each of your kids, or is it four?
6: This season,
4: yeah,
6: it's four. I think next season we kick it up to five.
4: You might go to five.
6: And what are seasons anymore, anyway?
4: They all blend at this point.
6: They
4: do. Right? They don't. They never end.
6: They never. That's
4: what it amounts to. We'll get to all of that and much, much more. And if there's any interesting sightings on that Kyler Beeney at the Vikings practice facility, TCO, did you see the photos?
6: I've seen the photos. I've seen the discourse. I've seen the explanation. I know more about Kyler's beanie than probably anything else in the news today.
4: Do we need to do it this way? At the end of every day, do we need to have a score like who's ahead in the quarterback derby that allegedly the Vikings are welcoming?
6: J.J. McCarthy said so it's wide open.
4: So who's ahead after today? Is it J.J. or is it Kyler? Does the beanie itself put Kyler ahead? The unusual nature of wearing a beanie when it's 90.
6: Or in the adopted hometown of Bud Grant, does it put him behind?
4: I hadn't even thought of that.
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8: The Thunder are now one win away from getting back to the NBA Finals. The Thunder's game plan worked. Keep Wemby away from the basket. Wemby had 20 points, but struggled from three, going 0 for 5 from deep. Each time during the NBA playoffs, Wemby has responded to adversity. Next up is Game 6 with the Spurs, their backs against the wall, facing elimination. Will Wemby respond? I'm Chris Bleck.
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0: for our occasional Shohei Ohtani celebration segment.
1: What's he been up to?
0: Well, his projected, I should say his ERA entering his projected start today is 0.73.
2: That's pretty good.
0: According to ESPN, there have been four pitchers since earned runs became official in both the AL and NL in 1913 to enter June with a sub 0.75 ERA. That's pretty impressive. Somebody named Al Benton in 1945. Dave Ferris, also in 1945. Jacob DeGrom in 2021, 0.71. And Dutch Leonard all the way back in 1914.
1: Love Dutch Leonard.
0: 0.72. He is at 0.73. Now, I don't think he's hitting as well as he's been hitting, by his standards at least, but his pitching continues to be otherworldly. Now, I don't know if it's a day game for him or a night game. I think it's a night game because this tweet's from... Or was this tweet from yesterday? I wonder, I'll double check if he pitched. Maybe this is from yesterday, and we'll see if he's pitching tonight or pitched last night. That's pretty impressive. Shohei Ohtani.
1: Still working well for him.
0: It's working very, very well for him. Let's get to a couple of other texts here regarding our major subject of the 4 o'clock hour. A 612 guy asks you this. Why does Garza believe the state needs to step up and bail out the National Hockey Rink? Most other places survive with user fees and local taxes. They initially got lucky and got some of the Mighty Ducks fund, but I thought that they really didn't fall into a type of place that was eligible for those funds. Regardless, not sure if Minnesota needs to play or pay for a local facility.
1: Did I say that? I mean, I think I said I hope they get the money. I don't think I said the state necessarily has to.
0: You're one of those bailout guys. You're one of those.
1: I know.
0: Tax the rich Democrats. Let's just get more money from
1: Jeff Bezos could pay for it if he would just pay his fair share.
0: That's very true.
1: Yeah, he would just be.
0: A number of people are not buying the $1,000 an hour for ice in the East. They're saying that's a straight lie. More like $200, $250. I have no idea what would be right there. None of the numbers surprise me.
1: I mean, that's what, like, if we wanted to rent out our local rink for a birthday party, we're looking at $250 here. So I would think it's more expensive out there. I think it's closer to $1,000 than people want to think. And there's been a lot of reporting on that, too, I think.
0: Do pull tabs benefit youth hockey?
1: They do, usually.
0: Yeah.
1: Yes.
0: But not enough?
1: I don't know.
0: Kessler's a big pull tabs guy.
1: He is. Talk
0: to him about that, too.
1: Yeah, I do know that's a big part. There's a lot of different ways that associations can finance stuff. You know, volunteering to run bingo nights at bars. I know Edina Municipal Liquors, some of the money goes, every time you go to Braemar, they have the running total of how much the liquor stores have donated back to either the rink itself or the hockey association, whatever it is. They definitely do try to support it that way.
0: Help our kids. I was a Minnesota All-State baseball player in 1997. My parents loved me, but they didn't even go to our away regular season games. The only parents at away games were retired. Times are a-changing. And look, I'm not here to say you got to like apologize for showing up, but I'm even talking about, you know, like I said, practices, people were at filming practices, you know, video. I don't think doing your kid much of a service there, but it's the helicopterization stuff, which we've discussed before on a number of levels. Some of it is related to that. It's almost the notion of, why am I doing this? Am I doing this because I want to do it? Am I doing this because now I think it's expected of me because all the other parents I know are doing it?
1: That's it. And trust me, kid guilt that you're not there when other parents are.
0: Yeah, yeah.
1: You have to fight that. And, of course, if you can be there and you...
0: Yes, of course.
1: Games, and again, games are different than practices. I basically told my kids here recently, like, we're not going to be at every practice. When you were 5 or 6 and you didn't know what city you were in, yeah, we were going to be there. But now that you're getting older, you don't need us there. You don't want us there. You shouldn't want us there, and we're not going to be there. Have I told you my parking lot deal that I came across recently when it comes to U Sports? I'm convinced...
0: I don't think so.
1: You know, in all these suburbs, no matter where you go, they've all got these sprawling. Blaine's a good example, right? Or, you know, the Eden Prairie Community Center. They've got, you know, a baseball field and swimming, and there's three ice rinks there. Minnetonka, we got everything right there. Edina, same thing. I'm convinced all of them were built in like the 90s or early 2000s before parents, grandmas, aunts, uncles, friends all felt the obligation to go to all these things. Mm-hmm. Because the number one of the top five issues right now in youth sports, I think, is parking, because there's never anywhere to park. But it's because everybody, a lot of them have roundabouts. Like Eden Prairie has a roundabout. Why? Because kids got dropped off when it was built. They got dropped off at the door, and then the parent just circled right back out, went back on, I think it's Valley View, and probably went to Tavern 4 or 5 right off of Highway 5. They didn't sit there in the rink watching practice. It came because the other day there was like a swim meet, a baseball game, and a hockey thing going on in Eden Prairie. There's no parking, but because everybody was there. It didn't used to be that way. Just a theory I have.
0: No, it makes sense because
1: I don't think we were grinding for spots in the 90s.
0: No, I think that's very true. Oldsmobile guy writes, I was shocked to jump in my car to hear the Karl Marx and Khrushchev proletariat hour. I, for one, am proud to have my let me scroll down here. Proud to have my kindergartner soccer team sponsored by Berkshire Hathaway, BlackRock, and Blue Chew. Why do you hate capitalism, Dan? Very well stated. I thought that was very, very good. Stan from Minneapolis writes, Dan, I'm sorry I'm a day late, but my usual listening is via podcast. I struggled with your opening segment yesterday focused on James Harden's statement about the better team. I think the entire subject deserves much more context than you gave it. How do you define better team? No doubt Knicks were the better team for the four-game series, but Cavs blew a 24-point lead in the first game and led in the second quarter of the second game. Cavs won 6 of 11 season games from the Knicks. I think a short series can often have a better team losing. I don't even know what to say. Stan, I appreciate you podcasting. I don't even know what to say to you. He goes on to say, what was even more troubling for me was comparing 41 Donut to the best team. The Giants are the best team that day, no doubt. I think most reasonable people, including the odds makers, would say that no way did that game do justice to the quality of the Vikings. Well, Stan, I think you're thinking too hard on the 41 Donut. Mm-hmm. You're having fun with that. It was a device. It was just a starting point. But you're going to have to do better than a short series. If it was once upon a time, the NBA had a best of three mini series.
1: Did they really?
0: Yes. It didn't last long, but they did. Best of five, maybe you can convince me that's a short series. The whole point of a series being best of seven is to make sure that the better team wins, right?
1: That's the idea.
0: Unless you want to go, well, if we really want to do it, it'd be best of 11. You got to be practical about how far you can go. But the whole point of best of seven is what I just said. Much better chance that you're going to give both teams a chance to figure out exactly what they are. So, no, I don't. I have no regrets about what I said about James Harden. You conveniently left out that despite that being, you know, having that it was 22-point lead in the fourth quarter of game one, what you conveniently left out was that from that point forward, that the Cavaliers were outscored by 99 points. I would also submit to you, did you watch the games? Did you watch game four? Eye test has to be a part of this conversation as well. And I get the bit on macho players and, well, you know, it's a long, you learn more over season and for a given night. But that's the whole point. What separates the NBA's best of seven or even Stanley Cup best of seven is it's not best of one, it's not best of three, it's not even best of five, it's best of seven. So if for you to stand up as a veteran player, knowing all of that, and to deliver with a straight face after losing the last game by 37 at home, that you're going to be believed saying, hey, I'm clinging with it, we beat you guys a lot in the regular season, we're a better team, you're not going to be taken seriously. So, Stan, I would say I just think you're overthinking it. The 41 donut had absolutely nothing to do with it. That what we were playing. We were trying to play off what Harden said, and it's called trying to localize the story to our situations here. Let's take a quick top of the hour break. Are we going to get? Am I going to get my quarterback sound?
1: You're going to get 90 seconds of JJ, 44 seconds of Kyler Murray.
0: Does that mean you're already taking a position? Are you trying to fix this in favor of the incumbent, JJ?
1: I would say less is more. I would say less is more. Yeah. Well, we'll play a couple of sound bites there. We've got some NBA basketball to get to, and the Colorado Avalanche have plenty of time to rest up and get healthy before the Stanley Cup final.
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4: The Vegas Golden Knights have swept the Colorado Avalanche to advance to the Stanley Cup Final. The Golden Knights took a 2-0 lead with a Cole Smith goal to seal the deal for Vegas. This will be the third time the Golden Knights have made the Stanley Cup Final in their 9 seasons of existence. Vegas awaits the winner of the East Final. The Hurricanes lead the Canadiens 2-1. I'm Chris Black.
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11: Time for a Twins Minute. I'm Mark Janowski. A wild one in the Windy City last night. The Twins victorious 5-3 the final in 11, and with it, they snapped a 7-game losing skid against the Chicago White Sox. It's 11 consecutive games that the Twins have played in which the game was decided by 3 runs or less, and that is starting to take its toll a little bit on manager Derek Shelton.
12: We don't have any that are good for my heart, I'll tell you that much. We don't. But the one thing I will say is our guys continue to grind. I mean, it's you know, a 2-0 lead, then we give it back to go in extra innings, and neither team score in the first. I think to somebody's point, the play that Josh made. But the resiliency of this club and the fact that they play 27 outs or 33 outs, really proud of them.
11: Yeah, and with the win, the Twins are now 2-2 in extra inning games this year. They have still not been involved in a walk-off. This has been a production of the Treasure Island Baseball Network.

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5: Fan forecast.
6: 60 overnight, sunny tomorrow with a high of 86.
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0: and there's another person on the other side of the room. That's just kind of how it is. So I wouldn't say there's any awkwardness. The organization is going
1: to
0: make
1: pause. You want to respond?
2: Go ahead.
0: And all I'm going to do is focus on what I can control. I feel like just the camaraderie, you know, the guys, they really know who I am and what I'm all about. And, you know, I think that really took a step. But at the end of the day, it's the same place we were in last year. You know, we're starting at rock bottom like the 31 other teams, and we're doing whatever we can to get better each and every day to make sure we end up where we want to end up.
3: So for you personally, when they made the move with Kylie, was it disappointing? I get that you get what they're doing, JJ, but was there a disappointment considering how you finished up last season?
0: Then I would be disappointed if the rain fell. You know, that's out of my control. And at the end of the day, I just got to focus on what I can do.
4: That's Lottie Devot's deep there.
1: Disappointed if the rain fell. You can't do anything about it if the rain falls, Dan.
4: Okay.
1: You don't control
4: it. Why do they have to be on different sides of the room?
1: Well, I don't think they're like one's like a seventh grade mixer.
4: We got to keep them separated. So it sounds like there's such bad blood already.
1: He didn't seem too pumped to talk about it.
4: No, he didn't.
1: Like, well, it's like high school. He's on one side, I'm on the other.
4: Yeah,
1: that's a little weird. That's not one Minnesota.
4: So we got, we can tell it's still May, right?
1: We got hair. Yep.
4: Hat hair and...
1: the rainfall.
4: Rainfalls. Is
1: which of those sound bites will Lori Fisher want to lead an upset with this week?
4: Who's taller, McCarthy or Kyler?
1: I think McCarthy.
4: Who's stronger? Based on the reports we're getting, it might be Kyler. Because didn't you get the feeling last year that JJ could be thrown around a little bit like a rag doll?
1: Yes.
4: Yeah.
1: Yes,
4: so
1: absolutely.
4: Kyler might be stronger.
1: He's pretty sturdy.
4: Even if he's not as tall as JJ.
1: When he's
4: JJ
1: older.
4: Listed at? 6'2"?
1: I'll have to look it up. I don't know off the top of my head. I don't know what Kyler's listed at. Is he listed at 6 feet? I'm sure he's listed at 6 foot.
4: He's listed, I'm sure, 6 feet. He's more like 5'7".
1: Interesting. So there you go. That's from Organized Team Activities. We'll probably have been guessing on Friday. Maybe we'll have a Vikings guest on tomorrow to dissect everything that just
4: learned.
1: Well,
4: the hat hair, here's the thing that's interesting about the ski cap he had on. Couldn't you find something lighter? I mean, couldn't they give him something lighter, like a ball cap? Or is he not a ball cap? Maybe he's not a ball cap guy.
1: Maybe it wouldn't have had the intended effect.
4: Oh, yeah.
1: Yeah, I don't know if he's a ball cap guy.
4: Maybe he's not a ball cap guy. I don't know. It seems like a... I mean, it's an interesting request. I need a ski cap. Even though it's 90 degrees, because I don't like showing off my hat hair. Right? That's in effect what he's saying.
1: Pretty much.
4: I can't believe that he actually...
1: If that's the truth, that's what he's going
4: with. Was he playing around? Was he having some fun?
1: Maybe.
4: Yeah, okay.
1: It's hard to know. Right. So that's what we got coming out of Eagan today. In the National Basketball Association last night, the Oklahoma City Thunder won Pivotal Game 5. I'm going to get you the final score. I want to be accurate. 127-114. Their bench, again, was outstanding. Shea had 32 points. Victor Wembanyama, just 15 field goal attempts, only made 4 of them. He was 12 for 12 from the line, but they were kind of at arm's length the entire game, certainly in the second half. They made that one little mini run. And it did not last. So the Thunder, one game away from going back to the NBA Finals, where they will take on the New York Knicks.
4: I think I said 4 for 17 earlier. 4 for 15 is correct because, in fact, I think there was a quote from his head coach afterwards saying we got to get more than 15 shots for him, which is true, even though he did get to the free throw line a decent amount. First game I've seen him shoot poorly before. That happens. For me, it was the first game where I felt like he didn't want in on it. I think it may have been he's just doesn't know where to turn, or he's not sure how to get open or where he should be. But then out of desperation, he threw up a couple of crazy shots that were off balance, not very good. That's the first time I thought, because even in the Wolves series, other than getting thrown out, I never felt like he looked defeated. He looked a little defeated yesterday, even though, of course, he was brilliant leading the third quarter huddle, which did follow with a nice surge by the Spurs to seemingly get back into the game. Unfortunately, it did not last all that long. Let's remember, OKC was without 2 of their rotation players.
1: Yeah.
4: And they got, who's the guy? We probably haven't talked about this enough. They steal, is it McCain from Philly?
1: Yes.
4: There has to be, you'd think, like this sort of built-in rule that says we're going to conspire illegally. The rest of the GMs in the league to say, you can't do business with Oklahoma City. If there's any chance that you're giving them another player, they've got too much talent. The notion that we would hand them another piece of talent that will help them win. And he, the story on him is, he, I think for his career, he has three assists. Mm. He's a guy who absolutely wants to jack the ball. He want, but he's a good scorer. And he was huge. Was it 17 points you said in this game? I think he had. I think he was in that range.
1: Let me pull up the box.
4: You
1: score.
4: Mentioned Hartenstein. He was good. And
1: Jared McCain had 20.
4: 20.
1: Yep.
4: Holmgren had his best game, I think, I've seen in at least this series.
1: 16 points, 11 rebounds.
4: Games he was invisible. Now, most of the damage he did, I think, was in the first half of this game. But I thought he was they don't need him to star. But they need him to show up, right? They need him to show up on the box score. And that's a good contribution for him.
1: So game six is tomorrow night. By the way, Wemby was warned for violating media access rules last night.
4: Oh, yeah.
1: He did not meet with the Jackals.
4: Yeah.
1: So now he's been warned about that. He was warned about the elbow after he got tossed. I noted that people have been talking about when they do the NBA stuff, his first time offender status went into the decision. It's like, what? Well, okay, he's running out of first time offenses, isn't he? Like at some point, you got to do something to the golden child, but.
4: Yeah, he did not.
1: That's just me.
4: Well, one of the other online rumors, I think unproven, is that after he got pulled, he spoke, he whispered.
1: To one of the Plumleys.
4: And my guy, Beast Mac Biombo.
1: Yes.
4: And that shortly thereafter, they both resorted to cheap shot fouls. One of them, I think the Plumley one, people are saying, should have been actionable.
1: It got upgraded to a flagrant one
4: today.
1: It
4: did, okay,
1: yes.
4: Yeah.
1: Yep, I think flagrant one
4: now,
1: got upgraded.
4: Does that mean he would have said, who knows? I mean, but you know how it's a conspiracy theory world. That's the conclusion being drawn is he basically said, get somebody on our behalf.
1: Yeah.
4: And supposedly they did. Now, it may be a little bit more complicated.
1: Game four, Eastern Conference Finals, right here on The Fan tonight. Carolina versus Montreal. The Hurricanes lead 2-1 there. And I hate making mistakes, so I don't know if there's like an AI glitch on ESPN.com. Because they're saying the Vegas Golden Knights beat the Colorado Avalanche last night 2-1. Vegas wins series 4-0 is what ESPN is saying on their website.
4: Not possible.
1: Well, I think it shows you, like, everybody's short-staffed. They don't really care about hockey.
4: No, they never have.
1: So I don't know if this is from a couple of years ago that the Golden Knights swept the Avalanche.
4: It's been a good franchise in relatively short order, years, right?
1: They were handed the Stanley Cup final, their first year of existence with the expansion rules. But so I'll hit refresh maybe or whatever, but ESPN.com at least is claiming that Vegas won last night and swept the Avs.
4: They're saying they advanced over the greatest team in hockey.
1: The team that beat us in six. Oh. Yeah. Was it six?
4: No, five. We didn't even get to six because we blew a 3-goal lead in five.
1: That's right. Yeah. That's right.
4: It's even worse than you remember.
1: So,
4: all
1: anyway.
4: The more reason why there's no chance, injury or not, that the Lance could be beaten in the next round. We've been told that over and over again.
1: So maybe I'll text one of my friends at ESPN and said that their website is incorrect.
4: Yeah, that's very well stated. Let's do this. Let's get a break in. Got Kessler at the bottom of the hour. I've got some housekeeping items I want to discuss in the next 10 or 15 minutes, including a follow-up to our conversation with former St. Cloud Police Chief Blair Anderson, who joined us at about 3:30. Stay tuned.
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11: Time for a Twins Minute. I'm Mark Chanowski. 5-3, the final at Rate Field last night in Chicago as the Twins snapped their 7-game losing streak against the White Sox. Brooks Lee had the big knock in the top of the 11th, clearing the bases with a double. He was behind 0-2 in the count against Tyler Davis, but Brooks says he was able to stay calm during that at-bat.
12: Trust that, you know, I can hit it with an 0-2 count. Doesn't matter. Been in an 0-2 count plenty of times, so just staying calm, sticking with my approach, and making sure that I put the ball in play. Last thing you want to do is strike out. Obviously, you don't want to roll into a double play, but it's more important for a guy like me, put the ball in play, try to get in the air, and get one run.
11: Yeah, the real intrigue in that at-bat is Brooks was down 0-2 after fouling off back-to-back four-seam fastballs, and then Davis decided to get cute and come at him with a splitter, and Lee was ready for it. Brooks now 12 RBI this year when the bases are loaded. This has been a production of the Treasure Island Baseball Network.
13: From the KFGO News Center, I'm Paul Juergens. Governor Tim Walz has signed new social media protections for children into law. The new protections include limiting addictive platform features, strengthening privacy safeguards, and increasing parental controls. It changes the legislation called Stop Harms from Addictive Social Media and requires social media companies to obtain verifiable parental consent before allowing children under 16 to create or maintain accounts. A former Minnesota Democratic Party official is admitted to her role in a deadly hit-and-run crash in northern Minnesota. Cindy Martin of Grand Rapids pleaded guilty to vehicular homicide in the death of 19-year-old Carter Hathcock. He was walking along Highway 169 after leaving a street dance in July of 2024. And a North Dakota man from Williston was pulled over in Otter Tail County and arrested for using his smartphone while driving a stolen vehicle. From the KFGO News Center, I'm Paul Juergens.
4: We had a texter who says he can't often listen to the show live, but a podcast, and he was unhappy with my deriding my savagery of James Harden for suggesting after the Cavaliers got swept that by the Knicks that they were actually the better team. And he said, look, there's a lot of times, even in best of seven series, in which you could argue the better team didn't win. And it's worth revisiting because what he brought up towards the end of the text is the 1987 Twins. You could say, well, were they the best team, really? Probably not. But I will also suggest that you gotta show a pulse. And being ahead 22 points in game one, you could argue shows a pulse, but making history and losing that lead in unprecedented fashion is not going to be in your corner, especially if you don't follow that up with pretty much anything. So, yeah, you might get me to fudge a little bit and amend that best of seven is an attempt to take away from the likelihood that an inferior team can rise up and win. It does occasionally happen, but does it usually result in a four-game sweep? A four-game sweep in which in the last game you lose by, what was it, I think 37 points. It would have been 40 except for a late three. So, you know, if you want me to buy that notion, then it has to be a competitive series. Because if you recall, it did take the Twins seven games to win the World Series against the Cardinals. Now, they did win, but my recollection is we beat the Tigers in five.
1: To I get think to that sounds series. Right, yeah.
4: And the Tigers were a better team, you could argue. So, yeah, I mean, in series, can is that the ultimate as opposed to best of ones? Is it always going to be the best team wins? No, but I just don't think you can say what Harden says with a straight face and be taken seriously after a series in which you finish it the way you did. Or better yet, I would leave that in my head. And I'd say, I can't say that out loud right now. Maybe in a month, I'm musing with some reporters and I'm looking back on a couple of things. But right now, I can't say that. We just embarrassed ourselves at home. There's no varnish that you can put on it. In addition, we chatted with the former St. Cloud Police Chief Blair Anderson earlier about the O'Hara resignation. And I'd mentioned that one of the criticisms that's made absolutely no sense to me about O'Hara on the way out, and this has actually been going on for a while, ever since really the ice came in, was this notion that you got to do something. You got to do something about what these ICE individuals are, basically invading our streets. And we talked about it as all the surge was going on. It sounded good in theory, but nobody rational came up with exactly what the Minneapolis police were supposed to do. And the irony, of course, is in any other context, we say, Minneapolis police should not be heavy-handed, right? That's the whole bit. But suddenly the desire was for Minneapolis police to be as heavy-handed as possible because we got another enemy, in this case, during the ICE surge, the members of ICE. And we've talked with several folks on that issue over a period of time, and I think they all kind of said the same thing. It's too volatile a situation to have open confrontation between the feds and Minneapolis police. You know, in fact, there were times where I think Minneapolis police tried to set up some boundaries a bit to help a little bit. But even that got a little bit on the problematic side. And there are limits to how far you can go. And in fact, part of the, I think, I'm guessing, concern was, well, if we are around this at all, we're going to end up getting blamed just by being here. Almost like, well, you're making it seem more sanctioned because you're around it.
1: That happened at some things before Metro Surge, even.
4: It did. Yeah. So the criticism to me makes absolutely zero sense. Keep your rage focused on where it should be, which was with the feds and with the ICE individuals who invaded. And I mentioned that I thought the chief and I had talked about that before, and that he pretty much felt the same way. And he did text, you are correct about ICE. In my opinion, they handled ICE as best they could without making it worse. So there may be a million criticisms of this police. And I honestly think when you, for some of the individuals who are making this a big cause, there's nothing that the chief could do to assuage them. There's nothing in this sense. And he may have, made this outcome inevitable, as we talked about with the chief, on the basis of indeed he is messing with evidence and so forth. But what we were also attempting to do was just sort of lay out his legacy, the job that he did, and that the, I think, belief a lot of people have that it's too bad it had to end this way, because in many significant ways, based on what the mission was, O'Hara had done a very good job. Does that mean he was perfect? Does that mean there weren't complaints? No, although, again, I'd be shocked if there weren't going to be complaints, given what was wanted here was a new sheriff in town, no pun intended, to take on the bureaucracy within the police force. And that was a big, significant part of the job. And then a lot of people think he's done that fairly well. But if the number one criticism coming out is going to be on his legacy about, well, they didn't do enough against ICE, you've told me you don't really want to be serious on evaluating the good and the bad of what he was able to do, and perhaps not able to do in some cases. Kessler is not in the house. I think he's going to explain why, even as he says he doesn't want to talk about it.
1: That's classic Kessler.
4: Which means he kind of does want to talk about
1: it. He's so bitter, by the way, and this is where you need to needle him.
4: Okay.
1: Because you don't know this, but every time he comes into studio, mm-hmm. if there's something out here on the table in our little lobby,
4: yes,
1: or whatever we call it, atrium, he always asks if it's free. He's like one of those Minnesotans that just wants something for free every single time he comes in. So like if there's a shirt or like some beer or some of Marnie's, you know, vodka drinks, he's always like, can I take these? What you know is we're moving offices, you know, down the hall a little bit. Everybody's purging their stuff. So we have, I mentioned it to you, all the free table stuff that we have by the sales pit.
4: Yes.
1: Is just packed with stuff.
4: Yes.
1: So I texted that to him
4: today. Oh, that's right. And he's missing it.
1: He's not going to be here. He's so bitter.
4: Good. That's so good.
1: So you need to really twist the knife on that.
4: I'll work on that for sure. And we'll get to a couple of meaty subjects he's got on his list. Keep the text coming. Bradshaw and Brian Caffey. And text line is 64686. Special K by phone. Very unusual. That's next.
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19: 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Minnesota Section Baseball Moorhead, after a 11-8 win over Bemidji yesterday. Back at it tomorrow, they continue on. They'll be facing number one seed in that section, St. Michael Albertville. First pitch at 4:30 tomorrow on the road. More section tournaments resuming tomorrow across Minnesota. Meanwhile, in North Dakota, lots of state tournaments start tomorrow. Quarterfinal round in all of these. State A softball going on in Minot. State B softball in Jamestown. The North Dakota Class A baseball tournament in Minot at Corbett Field. North Dakota Class B baseball tournament kicks off 11:30 tomorrow morning at Jack Brown Stadium in Jamestown. And the North Dakota State Girls Soccer Tournament, the Sanford Soccer Complex in Bismarck. Also, quarterfinals begin tomorrow.
29: I feel like a supermodel, except like times 10.
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9: Here's your 740 The Fan regional weather for tonight. Looking for partly cloudy conditions. Overnight low of 61 tonight. For tomorrow, sunny, high near 91 tomorrow. Or tomorrow night, overnight low of 64. Heading into the weekend, Friday, mostly sunny. Daytime highs of 90. Slight chance of a shower on Saturday, but mostly sunny Saturday with a high of 88. Sunday, partly cloudy. Sunday's high of 86. That's your 740 The Fan regional weather.
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13: I could have gotten to this one with Kessler. This is from Adam out of White Bear Lake. Two small incisions on both sides of his knees, 20-minute surgery, and wake up an hour later. A couple days of recovery. My goodness, Maurer wouldn't have milked it this long. It's a good point.
14: That's pretty good. That's pretty good right there.
13: Very well stated. We'll save that for when he comes in studio next week. In fact, Kessler does. Do we have an early entry for Collins Preposterous Statement Tournament? Maybe
15: I'm listening.
13: Even a first seed. Are you familiar with our new wide receiver?
15: Yes.
13: Juwan Jennings. Yes. San Francisco 49ers?
15: Yes, and I did see this quote.
13: I
15: had to think about it for a minute.
13: I don't know what to say here. But this was the quote from Jennings about arriving in Minnesota and joining the Vikings. It's awesome. I feel like Kevin Durant with the Warriors because it's the big three. There's a lot of talent over here. Well, wide receiver, obviously.
15: Confident.
13: Justin Jefferson is very good. Right, and we think Jordan Addison, if he stays on the true, you know, path, is very good too. Correct?
15: He's great, good player.
13: And Jennings is a nice pickup, especially as a number three receiver. But I'd stay away from the Kevin Durant joins the

0: Golden State Warriors analogies for the moment?
1: Yeah.
0: Because did I miss a parade? Did I miss
1: a Super Bowl parade? No.
0: A Super Bowl parade. Because how many championships did the Warriors already have before Durant got there? Was it two?
1: I think one, and then they won two with him.
0: Okay. Now, if the Vikings win the Super Bowl this year, then we'll look back and say it's not so preposterous. But right now, it feels a little presumptuous, even though I know he's trying to get in good with his teammates. He's trying to compliment them. On the other hand, there's another way where it seems preposterous. In this equation, is he the Kevin Durant?
1: That's what I was going to say. Who's Durant? So is JJ Steph Curry
0: if JJ's
1: then?
0: The Durant, but I think he needed to make that clear, as opposed to the way he said it. So it's potentially preposterous on two levels, right? Comparing the Vikings to the Golden State Warriors of championship vintage, and then if he's somehow supposed to represent the Durant, I think you got to be a little bit careful there too.
1: So the Warriors won in 15. They won two with Durant in 17, 18, and then had the little bonus title in 2022.
0: Okay. So they have four?
1: They have four. He got two of them.
0: He got two of them. Okay. I guess this is being presented as news, too, that because we've heard very little from J.J. McCarthy this offseason, he seemed to confirm a belief that, according to what he has been told by his employer, it's an open competition at the quarterback position. That might end up being semantics. I'll stick with what I said before as a guy who's not been captivated by the Kyler addition. I think he will have to be awful, he being Kyler Murray, awful in training camp to not start the opener at home against Green Bay, correct?
1: Yes.
0: And then we go to Sunday, Chicago September for the 13th. Second week.
1: Yep.
0: So I that's the way I look at it. That's why I just don't buy the competition thing. Look, I understand why the Vikings thought they had to finally hedge their bets. I understand that fully. I understand them not wanting to give up totally on McCarthy. I think you can, Seifert put it this way in a report he did that you can find via ESPN.com, that it's clear on the basis of what McCarthy said today that the Vikings have gotten his attention. That if nothing else, that's been established. He's gotten the message that, at the very least, he's not being grandfathered in like he was a year ago. He was handed the job a year ago. He's no longer being handed the job. But I'll continue to say that I think Murray will have to lay an egg. I think he will have to and it'll have to be more than his hat hair being bad. It'll have to be he's inaccurate. He doesn't get the system. He's not out there enough, whatever the case may be. I think it'd have to be a blowout in favor of McCarthy for McCarthy to start. Don't you agree?
1: Yes. Yes, it can't be marginal.
0: No.
1: It can't be, if it's close, the tie will go to Kyler.
0: It's like the old, the cliche about, well, if you're the heavyweight champion of the world, you got to get, and you want to dethrone him, you got to knock him out, or you have to beat him decisively.
1: Mm-hmm.
0: I don't
1: go to the judges.
0: No, I don't think that. I think it would have to be extremely decisive in this case for McCarthy to dethrone the guy who just got here. As odd as that might sound, I firmly believe, and I understand the Vikings don't have to say any more than they've already said. They can play it very carefully and very cute, but nobody's going to convince me that he doesn't come here. Kyler doesn't come here thinking he's going to be the starting quarterback when the season begins. And there is reason to think he'll be motivated, right? He's got a million reasons to prepare.
1: Millions.
0: That's true. To play his best, to give us a sense of what his best might be. He's already basically said today in the sound bites you played, or maybe it was the one I referred to, that being in the laboratory with the quarterback whisperer is already been impressive. It's a great thing to be able to learn from him, a guy who can communicate it all very well. So he's trying to suck up to the teacher early. There's no question about that. But I think it's Even though he really hasn't been here yet or just got here, I think it's 100% his job to lose. Let's go to one more break. We'll remind you about a couple of very good guests today and an interesting subject we covered through much of the 4 o'clock hour. Don't go away.
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9: From the KFGO News Center, I'm Paul Jurgens. A North Dakota man was arrested after he was pulled over for using his phone while driving a stolen vehicle in Otter Tail County, Minnesota. Prosecutors say 37-year-old Marquise Charleston of Williston was stopped in an SUV by a state trooper. He was swerving and crossing the center line multiple times. His phone was open to a message app. Congresswoman Angie Craig is officially filing to run for the U.S. Senate in Minnesota. The filing in St. Paul, the Democrat hopes to win the seat of retiring U.S. Senator Tina Smith in November. She's competing against Lieutenant Governor Peggy Flanagan for the Democratic Senate nomination. A semi-crash and spill in Monticello, northwest of the Twin Cities, led to the closure of I-94. The State Patrol says a semi carrying seltzers crashed into a concrete barrier in a construction zone. cases of seltzers when the damaged trailer ended up on the freeway. Diesel fuel also spilled from the fuel tanks. The semi-driver was treated for minor injuries. From the KFGO News Center, I'm Paul Juergens.
0: Self regarding the police chief and whatever investigation was ongoing. But he also had some very strong things to say about the job overall that he thought the chief was doing, and that he would have a hard time recommending this job to anybody who came to him and said, hey, thinking of applying to be the Minneapolis police chief. Heartily recommend you podcast a chief, former St. Cloud police chief, Blair Anderson. You're joined between 3:30 and 4. 4 o'clock hour, a lot of amateur sports talk on the youth level. The concern back east, certainly, in other parts of the country, of big business sort of taking over the mom and pop operations when it comes to organizations and I guess you could say groupings of leagues in various sports. In this case, the subject at hand was in the game of hockey, but it led to a lot of really interesting texts and the belief that maybe in Minnesota we're doing a relatively good job of guarding the better part of these institutions. But in a lot of cases, it's about money. And part of the reason these corporations are able to swoop in is they save a rink or they save a league or an organization. And the problem is on the back end of that, then they are investigating individuals who have the audacity to tape their kids playing in live action because you're supposed to subscribe to the service that they offer. That was a big part of between 4 and 5. We did get to some reaction early in the 4 to the discussion with the chief, too. Tomorrow, a busy show. The inbox will be part of it. Thrifty traveler guy Kyle Potter is going to join the program tomorrow. We may be working on a couple of other things. What do we have tonight after the program?
1: We have game 4 of Carolina and Montreal. Carolina leads the Eastern Conference Finals 2-1.
0: And, of course, we have the beauty of it for the Lanch is they can sit and rest while these two teams continue to battle it out. You know, they're going to get the extra time.
1: Colorado can scout a little bit.
0: They can relax. They can get away from it. They can go to Cancun for a couple days if they want to, for God's sake.
1: Or Colorado Springs.
0: Hang
1: out.
0: That's very, very
1: yep,
0: true.
1: One of the national parks, maybe.
0: Dan, why don't you think it's a competition? I know, but it's your opinion, not very convincing. If 9 wins it, why shouldn't he start? Because I think, well, first of all, I didn't say he shouldn't start. And wins it is the question. What do you mean by winning it? Wins it decisively? Plays a little bit better? I think they're terrified now, man. I think that's why they brought somebody else in this case, Kyler Murray. Now, the question is whether they went high enough up in the quarterback food chain to give themselves the buffer that they're looking for. But I think they're too terrified about starting another season with J.J. McCarthy, especially given you open the season with back-to-back division games against the Packers.
1: Yeah, good teams, we think.
0: I think it's you can't back into this season at all. So, to me, I think it's going to have to be a decisive win by J.J. Because I think they're going to, you know, otherwise they're going to go with, well, he's been up and down in his career, has Kyler Murray, but he's been a starter in the league for 7 years.
1: Yeah.
0: So I think that's why, in an odd sort of way, no matter what they're saying semantically, he's the incumbent, even though he just got here, or is in a much better position. They're gonna go, well, maybe he was not quite as good, but it's training camp. He's still getting his feet wet with our system. He knows when the lights go on what to do.
1: Right.
0: He's been doing this as a starter in this league for a long time.
1: He earned a big contract.
0: Exactly. So I think that's why I lean that way. I could be proven wrong. And, again, I mean, I guess Kyler could stink. But
1: there is that possibility. Tim Collishaw, I think, would say that is the possibility.
0: He's very, yeah, he is. He does not endorse that that move. He's more down on it than I was even from the beginning. But we'll see. And the beauty of it for us is we can say with a straight face, well, the Vikings are saying it's an open competition, so we should be able to talk about it every day, and we're not sensationalizing it.
1: Right? That's true. We're just following the story.
0: We're following the story that they have said, they have told us, is the story to follow. So every day there might be another update. Once we actually have more off-season, what do they call these OTAs?
1: Organized team activities.
0: Organized team activities.
1: Yep.
0: And I don't know how many more of those we have, but then training camp's not that far off now, right?
1: We'll have a mandatory mini camp.
0: Yeah, that's true.
1: Phase one, phase two, phase three.
0: There's a lot to it.
1: Then you'll be on the perch.
0: No brace for our left tackle, by the way, today, apparently. That was taken as a decent sign.
1: Well, I'll take anything.
0: Yeah. Because, I mean, we want to be sure he's ready and going to be a factor, or the rest of the whole thing falls apart, and both our quarterbacks will get hurt, correct? And then we're going to be back to your guy, the third stringer, Carson Wentz. Is Brosmer back on the roster?
1: I don't know. He's in Thielen's charity game. I don't know if he's back.
0: Close enough. We'll talk to you tomorrow at 3.
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24: 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Is it on you? CI Sport, we're closing in on Red Hawks baseball tonight. The Red Hawks in Lake Country Dockands. Game two of that three-game series coming up shortly. Meanwhile, the Minnesota Twins got to build on their extra inning win last night over the Chicago White Sox. Twins on the south side again tonight. Tomorrow afternoon, the Twins will wrap up that four-game series with Chicago. Going to be a busy Thursday tomorrow. Section baseball continues tomorrow in the state of Minnesota, including Moorhead Spuds on the road at St. Michael Albertville. Moorhead defeating Bemidji yesterday. St. Michael Albertville, the one seed in that section. And state tournaments, AB softball, AB baseball, and state girls soccer in North Dakota. Quarters begin tomorrow across the state. The Fan Sports Hit.
25: My response, go watch European ball, bro. I mean, seriously, if you want finesse, you don't want any hacking, you don't want the physicality, you can find it in other parts of the world. You're not going to find necessarily a game in and game out of every NBA contest. Physicality is a part of the game. Some referee groups allow more than others. You and I talked about that already ad nauseum. But, you know, guys are going to get bruised. Guys are going to get tattooed. Guys are going to get cut. There's going to be blood spilled occasionally on the floor. That's part of the game. It's not two-hand touch. It's not like flag football or anything. It's basketball. And there is going to be some bodies clashing and banging as a result. So just accept it and let's move on. Who wants to watch a finesse game? I want, again, some of those fists to fly. I want some of those back downs to occur. I want some of those elbows being tossed about. It makes the game entertaining. You know, I don't want to be a full-blown blood sport either, but physicality has always come with the territory, any level of basketball, whether you're talking about little kids all the way up to the big boys and the pros.
26: Yeah, I agree. I agree. By the way, we have another texter. If you want to join the show, you can call. You can text 310-840-4910. This one comes from a 346 number. And they text in, Wemby better show up in game six or it'll be Knicks versus Thunder in the NBA Finals. Yeah, you're spot on. You're spot on. We previewed game six tomorrow. We'll obviously do it on a much deeper level tomorrow on the day of the game. But yeah, Brad thinks, what, 35 points, 20 rebounds? I didn't think as much, but yeah, around 30 points in between 15 and 20 rebounds. You know, the last three games, Wemby has 8, 4, and 6 rebounds. I mean, what has happened? The guy's 7'4". He's nowhere near the rim on half the possessions. That's a great job by OKC. Mitch Johnson and the Spurs have to combat that. They've got to find a way to get Wemby to the rim, hanging around the rim, so they can get second chance opportunities and so they can prevent second chance opportunities for Oklahoma City. The fact that the guy is 7'4" and he had basically 40 rebounds in the first two games, and now he can't even crack double digits? That's embarrassing. So, yeah, he's got to do it with his rebounding. His defense overall has been pretty good. He did get nearly dropped to the floor by SGA, though, last night on a little step back on the baseline. Nearly broke his ankles. Kind of did break his ankles. You know, Caruso has done a good job of going into him and hitting those floaters over the top. Hartenstein able to hit his patented floaters. But for the most part, Wemby has been playing near that unanimous defensive player of the year that we've seen on the defensive side, he's got to step it up with the scoring. He's got to drop 25 to 30 points. This guy that had the half-court three, in overtime, had another half-court three a couple of games ago as well. So, yeah, I think that is not to discourage our texter, but that's Captain Obvious. Wemby better step up. Otherwise, yeah, he is right. It'll be Knicks Thunder.
25: Yeah, correct. And we got a scoreboard update in real time. Brandon Lau goes yard. Guess what, Pat? 3-3. Buccos and Cubs. Kill me now.
26: Wow. Brandon Lau. That was a three-run shot?
25: Yeah, correct. Cubs were up 3-0. No longer all knotted up at 3 apiece. I mean, you want to talk about a slump? This is such an epically bad stretch for the Cubs. I want to cry.
26: Why is Combs and Monty both saying boom in our show chat? Did they bet Brandon Lau to hit a home run? Otherwise, why the hell would they be?
0: I bet Brandon Lau at plus 350.
26: Oh, yeah, there
25: correct,
26: you go.
25: He did. You shared that pre-show. He tried to cheat and take him in our MLB streaking game, and I had to correct him and say, sorry, bruh. But the Cubs and Pirates game will be already underway by the time we get to that segment. But, you know, I'll give credit where credit is due. You called Lau. Way to go, Brando. Now enough of rooting for the enemy. Let's go, Cubs.
26: Yeah, wait a minute. Combs is the one that was giving us crap a week ago for picking players that were going up against the Cubs. And now you're telling me he bet Brandon Lau to hit a home run? You have the audacity to tell me that I couldn't pick somebody to get one freaking hit against the Cubs. Now you're picking guys to hit home runs against them.
0: Pat, that was before the Cubs started being, you know, losers and making me angry and making me want to bet against them. And Jameson Taillon on the bump, I will bet. I'm surprised I didn't bet everybody in the Pirates lineup to hit a home run tonight.
25: That's fair.
26: All nine and guys. Warded.
0: Yeah.
26: $5 to win $100 billion.
0: Jameson Taillon's like you.
25: Bullpen catcher was going to go yard.
0: Jameson Taillon's like you that year that you had that, a 9.72 ERA in college. Like, you're just giving up bombs to everybody.
26: Notice, Brad, how he raises the ERA every time.
25: Oh, yeah. He's like, I caught the fish. It was this big. Oh, next story, it's this big. And the third time you hear the story, it's like a shark.
0: Yeah. That's why I'm on my third marriage.
26: Yeah, that is spot on. Spot on. All right, let's do a little quick rank them here. So, again, the Cubbies were winning 3-0, but Brandon Lau, 3-run shot. It's 3 apiece. Jeez. All right, Brad, right now, who are your current top 5 teams in the American League? Go ahead and rattle them off.
25: I'm going to go 1, 2, 3, 4, 5. No, let's do this with the drama. I'm going to go reverse order. Number 5, I can't believe I'm saying this. Maybe I'm blackout drunk. The Chicago White Sox. I understand the pitching is still a question mark right now. Number 22 in team ERA here in the month of May, but they are top 7 in WRC+, and they're top 3 in Major League Baseball in total home runs. Number 4, the Seattle Mariners. They are playing better. Texas may be the team that catches them in the end in that AL West division, but they're inside the top 12 WRC plus in team ERA since May 1st. Number 3, how about the Cleveland Guardians? Played exceptional baseball one again today. I think Gavin Williams, a dark horse to win the AL Cy Young. They're a pair of 12s in WRC plus and team ERA again since May 1st. Number 2, the Tampa Bay Rays. They have been surprise sensations. Incredible. Setting the pace right now in the AL East. They're top 5 in WRC+, and number 2 in team ERA since May 1st. And number 1, Pat, kissing up to you, baby. Your New York Yankees. I still feel they're the best in the American League. They're number 1 in WRC+ in the month of May. Number 9 in team ERA. So Yankees, Rays, Guardians, Mariners, and the White Sox? The artist formerly known as the White Sox, proving it wrong. Those are my top 5 teams right now in the AL.
26: I don't have a lot of problems with that list. I really don't. All right, number 5 for me, I'm going to give you the Blue Jays. I'm going to give you Toronto, who is, you know, I know that their record right now is 27-29. They don't have one of the best five records in the American League, but they're 6-2 in their last eight games, including taking two from my Yanks. And I feel like this pitching staff is starting to figure it out. They're really starting to pitch really damn well here. And then in the month of May, the guys that you would think are going to start hitting are going to start hitting, except for Vladdy. Vladdy has been terrible in the month of May. He's hitting 187. Yeah. Dalton Varsho is starting to come around. Struck him out, by the way, one time. Take that, Combs. How about Kazuma Okamoto, by the way? I mean, he's got five home runs in the month of May. Ernie Clement has an average near 300. That's not a surprise. And so I feel like it's only a matter of time before this team really starts playing like the team that went to the World Series and was one win away from knocking the Dodgers off their perch last year. They're number five for me. Number four is the Seattle Mariners. Again, they just swept the A's. They've reclaimed first the American League West. It was a pretty disastrous start to the season. You got a lot of reasons to still not believe in this team. Cal Raleigh on the IL. J-Rod still not hitting the ball that well, although he's coming around here in the month of May. He's got an OPS near 850. Arozarena's been hot. So, again, the pitching staff, I'm always going to believe in that pitching staff. And now they're starting to play some good baseball. The Mariners, for me, are number four. I got the Cleveland Guardians at number three, who all of a sudden, don't look now, they're eight games above 500. This was an American.
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2: 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Davis twisting, and now the wind is really pulling it back, and the ball is off into the track, onto the wall, and Thomas is rounding second. He's on his way to third, and that's going to be a triple for Dylan Thomas.
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2: The pitch, and Thomas sends one to straightaway center field. It is up, it is back, it is gone! Marge! Track that ball down! Dylan Thomas, a home run over the center field wall, and the Red Hawks have taken a 1-0 lead. A special one tonight.
11: It's time to track it down, Marge. Let's head to the stadium. For the call of the game, here's the voice of the Red Hawks, Jack Michaels.
2: Red Hawks baseball is on the air tonight from Newman Outdoor Field, the Fargo-Moorhead Red Hawks in game two of this three-game series here at Newman Outdoor Field. The Red Hawks, well, last night, maybe one to not remember. It was all Lake Country yesterday. That team was on fire last night, and Luke Hansel certainly a tremendous outing on the mound. The Red Hawks losing yesterday 14-1, but there's always the next day in baseball. The Red Hawks today an opportunity to even this series. And a pleasant good evening to you. Jack Michaels, voice of the FM Red Hawks, with you tonight. Another warm day at Newman Outdoor Field. And hopefully tonight, Patrick Wicklander can get it done for Fargo Moorhead. Our man, Jordan Bennett, the pride of Elgin, Minnesota, producing our broadcast this evening. I just got done throwing out a sack of candy to kids prior to the seventh inning stretch. I'll tell you, the kids throwing out that first pitch, they're going to be jacked up tonight, full of sugar. Good to have you with us. But nice to have you tonight on a Wednesday edition of Red Hawks Baseball. Red Hawks coming in a game under 500 with the loss yesterday. Now 5-6 on the season. The Lake Country Dawghounds, well, they entered yesterday at 500. They're now at 6-5 on the year. And Fargo-Moorhead, again, early in the season, but the Red Hawks entering play tonight, sitting at 3.5 games behind Sioux Falls in the American Association West Division. Meanwhile, Lake Country, they start tonight's game just one game back of Kane County. There have been a few games already played today in the AA. We'll get you that information as we move along. On our pregame show tonight, as I said, we'll talk about the games. There's been three finals today. In fact, Kane County and Sioux Falls played a doubleheader in record time today. We'll tell you what happened today at Northwestern Medicine Field in Geneva, Illinois, and at Impact Field in Rosemont, Illinois. That game final, an earlier game today between Chicago and Cleburne. We'll update you on the standings, everything leading up towards the starting lineups and opening pitch tonight. But when we come back, we'll sit down and chat with the manager of the Fargo-Moorhead Red Hawks. That is Chris Coast. A beautiful night for baseball here on the north side of Fargo at Newman Outdoor Field. Great to have you along for the ride. When we come back, it's Chris Coast. Tonight, it's the Red Hawks and the Dawghounds. 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
2: Oh, hopefully the Red Hawks bats get going tonight. They're going up against Connor Fenlong, a right-hander. Meanwhile, Patrick Wicklander pitching tonight for the FM Red Hawks. Jack Michaels here from Newman Outdoor Field, game two of this three-game series. The two teams will finish this series coming up tomorrow night, and then the Red Hawks will be on the road, starting with a series in Sioux Falls, then Kansas City, then Milwaukee, before returning home as June fully gets underway. So, busy day here, a busy month in June at Newman, busy July Red Hawks got two more at home and then, of course, hit that big road trip. We're now joined by Red Hawks manager Chris Coast, chatting with the skipper, the World Series champion, and Coaster. Games like yesterday, you drop it 14-1. I think you said it best in the postgame show. It's easy, you know, it's tough when you lose 14-1, but it's easy because it's easy to just forget, come back the next day and play some ball, right?
12: Yeah, over the course of a season, you're going to have some of those games, and you hope that you're on the other side of it more often than not, but you know, the 1998 Yankees and the 2015 Royals and 2008 Phillies, we had days like I've told this to you before. In 2008, we beat the Cardinals one day by 20 runs, and then we had a hard time scoring runs and winning games for about 2 weeks, and then we got it back together. So that's the way it is when you play at these levels. You're going to have games like last night. It can be embarrassing at times, but the players are professionals, and they know, like, it's just one of those games. It's probably the easiest game to move on from, because by the fifth, sixth inning, you're still trying to win and peck away because you can still come back, but at the same time, once it gets that sixth, seventh inning mark, it's okay, you know, minimize the pitching situation so we're prepared more for the next day, because, you know, we were 5-5, I believe, coming in, and we had a chance to win all those five losses. That was the first game where it was just a loss where it was just, we were going to lose that game, and now we get to start over today.
2: You, in your professional days, Chris, you were really, I mean, everybody knows you're a good hitter, but also I think you had a little bit of science, you had a pretty good knowledge. And the question is, last night, did Luke Hansel look good? But how much is it with some of the guys that they're getting themselves out? And what's the line between a pitcher getting a hitter out and a hitter maybe getting themselves out in this game?
12: Well, it's the hitter's job to know everything they can about the pitcher, what his strengths are, velocity, location to his strengths, what's his default pitch, strike three, what's his breaking ball do. And as long as he's making mistakes, we got to capitalize on it, and that we've done a pretty good job of that. You know, the games we've lost, for the most part, we've hit really well. We just had some defensive issues and on occasion some pitching issues, and last night was just one of those where we faced a really good pitcher who hadn't had a great start to the season, but he was kind of due to pick things up, and he did make some good pitches. You know, we lined out early, but, you know, that happens, and once they started going, you used the word yesterday, contagious, yeah, before the game, the pregame, and yeah, I think that really resonated with them.
2: Because, my bad.
12: Yeah, and that's the way it goes. Once they started getting hits, and, you know, they kind of came off the bus, and it's amazing how many times we see that where a team maybe shows up late, doesn't even take BP, and scores 20 runs. That wasn't the case with them yesterday. They did take BP. They got here playing early, but it's just one of those things. Now, the great thing about baseball is we got today to try to get it right, and it's not quite June yet. We do have some issues we got to work through. On paper, we are a really good team. We just have some injuries, and, you know, you could argue with John Beamer not being available yet that that's probably two wins in our pocket where he would have went in and helped us win games. So we do like our team. The worst thing we could do is kind of panic. And, yes, we need to make maybe a change or two, but we got to fight the urge to overhaul things, because on paper we are a really, really good team.
2: You and I have talked about Wicklander before, the stuff he has. I think Huck's got a kind of a dominant right-handed lineup, a couple switch hitters in there, Chris, now. So you're going with a left-hander. When that matchup is there, you know, do you have to mix some things up, second time through the lineup. What is it when a lefty's going with a dominant right-handed lineup?
12: Well, when you're a starter especially, you're so used to facing the opposite hitter plenty. Now, we did acknowledge that when he was sitting next to me during the game, and because he did the chart, he did the pitching chart, so he saw the lineup. He's like, boy, we got seven righties and then a switch hitter and one lefty. And I'm like, yeah, that's, and he accepts that challenge, because a couple of things that he does well is he can throw in pretty well, and he's got amazing stuff. He's had two outings where he is a pitcher too from an amazing outing, and then the numbers won't look great, but we certainly have expectations for him to be really good for us all year long. The stuff is way too good. He does need to fine-tune some things, like a slower breaking ball to keep hitters honest, because he is one of those guys where if he doesn't change speeds the second, third time through, they're just going to sit on fastballs and hit him the way Cleburne did and the way that Kane County did.
2: Tonight, hopefully a chance to bounce back. As I said earlier, you got a still chance to get a 500 series at home. Chris, good luck. We'll talk to you after the game.
12: Giddy up. Let's have a better one.
2: That is Red Hawks manager Chris Coast chatting with the skipper prior to and after every Fargo-Moorhead Red Hawks game talking ball. When we return, we will take a trip around the American Association. A few games already in the books today in the American Association. More coming up tonight and a busy week ahead. We'll take a look at that, update the standings and more as we close in on the opening pitch tonight from Newman Outdoor Field. It's the Fargo-Moorhead Red Hawks and the Lake Country Duckhounds. This is the pregame show, and this is FM Red Hawks Baseball.
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2: Mr. Lakeshore, Jordan Bennett producing our game tonight. Jack Michaels from the Scott Bender Press Box this evening. Those ceremonial first pitches being... Oh, my goodness! Young man with a ceremonial first pitch. He can't be more than... 7-8 years old, and just threw a heater right in the middle of home plate. Even the young ladies are throwing some strikes out there tonight. Love the ceremonial first pitch. By the way, tonight we'll also be joined a little bit later on with Sophia Thompson, marketing director at the Red River Valley Fair. The Speedway and the fair be coming in, talking about, I know the folks coming in tonight got race tickets to the Fix It Forward Speedway. And tomorrow night, those that come out to the ballpark get fair tickets. So that's a nice treat here during this homestand for Fargo-Moorhead Redhawks fans. So pretty cool stuff right there. Let's take a trip around the American Association today. As we mentioned, there were a couple of games already in the books today, including a twin bill at Kane County. You know, Kane County was here in Fargo over the weekend. They had Monday off and Tuesday off, and a scheduled doubleheader today against Sioux Falls. And what a doubleheader it was. Kane County took game number 1-4-0, pitched well, cleanly played baseball game, and then the nightcap, even more lickety-split. Sioux Falls bounced back to win the nightcap by a score of 1-0. At Kane County. So really good stuff right there. Those two teams split a twin bill. That was a battle of first place teams in each division. Sioux Falls leading the West and Kane County leading the East. And they split a twin bill today. One other game that has been completed today, Impact Field in Rosemont, Illinois. South of Chicago Dogs nipped the Cleburne Railroaders by a score of 7-6 today. Other action going on tonight in the league. Winnipeg is at Gary South Shore at the Steel Yard. Kansas City at Lincoln and Milwaukee at Sioux City. Sioux Falls leads the West with a mark of 9-3. Kane County leads the East with a record of 7-4, but their lead now just one game over Lake Country and Milwaukee. The Redhawks coming into the action tonight, 3.5 back of Sioux Falls in the West. But again, we're talking about this is game 12 of 100 for the season. Before we pause and come back, we go down to the field for the singing of our Star Spangled Banner and National Anthem.

0: with a crowd coming through, and that happens sometimes. That wireless mic kind of tweeted out. He went through the game. He went through his stuff very good, and the crowd rallying around that, too. When we come back, we'll take a look at today's starting lineups in the opening pitch. The lefty AAA experience, Patrick Wicklander, going today for the Fargo-Moorhead Redhawks. Connor Fenlong on the mound tonight for the Lake Country Darkhounds. Hawks dropped 2 of 3 over the weekend at home against Kane County. Lost yesterday, but if they can get the next two, they would have a 500 homestand, and you can't get the next two without getting the first one. We'll see if that happens here tonight. You've been listening to the pregame show, the lineups, the opening pitch, all of it coming up next. 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
5: Bring 'em out, bring 'em out, bring 'em out, bring 'em out. 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
0: Fargo Moorhead Redhawks baseball is on the air tonight from Newman Outdoor Field. The FM Redhawks and the boys from Oconomowoc, Wisconsin. The Lake Country Darkhounds. And the Darkhounds certainly playing good ball yesterday, and they won on Sunday against Kansas City. So the Darkhounds playing a pretty good brand of baseball, and I'd imagine this team. It came out. Newman Outdoor Field, never an easy place to play. You know, when teams roll through here, you know, Fargo-Moorhead always a very gutsy team at home. They're a resilient team at home. They tend to hit balls out of the park at Newman Outdoor Field. And yesterday, it was flipped. Yesterday, it was Lake Country that got a good outing from Luke Hansel. Really kept the Redhawks hitters off balance last night. That happens. That's baseball. As Bucky Burgow would say, that's baseball. And they swung it. They getting a home run yesterday. By Mario Feliciano, that kind of got him going. And then they, you know, a couple of bigger innings, you know, including the Peter Zimmerman home run that stretched the game out to 6-0. And the Redhawks just couldn't recover and get it going. But the best thing about baseball, there's always tomorrow. And today is tomorrow. Nothing but a lot of blue skies, warm temperatures, a slight breeze. That looks like it's not going to be 18 balls to left center. It's coming in from left center today. Whenever I look at those elements and bring those to you, it's not a big breeze. It's hot, yes, the ball travels in heat. But when she's blowing in from left center, that 399 gap plays just a little bit deeper. Jordan Bennett producing our game. Eli Swanson, director of broadcasting for Fargo-Moorhead Redhawks baseball. In a moment, Bob Roars will bring the team on the field, and Patrick Wicklander will get into his starting lineup. So, again, gorgeous night for baseball. We've been lucky. Sunday here at home was pleasant. 7